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2: Tomorrow, the Kennedy Center Board of Trustees will consider adding President Trump's name to the facade. Comes as officials warn they could declare bankruptcy soon.
3: This warning appears to be part of an effort by Trump's allies to convince a judge that the future of the Kennedy Center hinges on approving Trump's name on the building. Now, the president has offered to help raise funds for the center if he's given name recognition. Lawyers trying to block the name change say, quote, Trump is taking the center hostage and threatening to, in effect, kill it unless he gets his way.
2: ABC's Mary Bruce. California's Solano County coroner confirms Manson family member Bruce Davis died last week. He was convicted of killing Gary Hinman and Donald Shea. Another alleged abuse of automated license plate readers.
4: The police chief in San Jose, California, acknowledges that one of his officers accessed the city's Flock data, then handed off information about a vehicle's location to his cousin, who's a suspect in a domestic violence case. Legal analyst Stephen Clark.
5: Because the officer technically had authorization to go into the database, even though he misused it, he did not commit a crime.
4: The police chief has fired the officer, but Clark says he can't charge him criminally.
5: They're going to have to tighten this law.
4: Jim Ryan, ABC News.
2: ABC News confirms Prince Archie and Princess Lilibet, the kids of the UK's Prince Harry, are changing schools. Spokesperson says the move came after a family discussion on security and the practicalities of their current arrangements. I'm Stephanie Officer, ABC News.
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14: KBEC 920 News Time 506. The slowing through San Luis Obispo is still there, southbound 101, but it's not as bad as it was 30 minutes ago. So we're on the positive side of that. Number two lanes are open now, southbound 101, where it gets patchy and a stoppage happens is LOVR and up to Madonna Road. That's going to be the toughest part of Highway 101. Weather-wise, beautiful part. A nice afternoon going into a nice evening. 80s inland valleys and the 70s low 80s coastal valleys and beaches. We are in paradise weather-wise. That's news, traffic, and weather together. I'm Kurt Olson. 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
15: All right, Kurt, thank you. Good to be back with you. Quick reminder, tomorrow Chris Barnacle will be here from the County Library System. Friday is our big guest, the first day of rain contest. Before we begin the conversation with Dean, I just want to take a second here. Frank Lanzone died. Frank Lanzone was the general.

0: general manager of KCBX, one of the founding members, 46 years. Arguably, if you put together a list of five people who shaped the history of radio on the Central Coast, Frank would be one of them. I've just been thinking a lot about the good folks over there because they lost Frank and they lost Hank a week or so ago and they've had to cancel Live Oak. And then, boom, word comes out about our friends at the Tribune. I know, look, we compete and sometimes things get sour, but we really do try to support each other. And if we don't, we should because it matters. They're laying off a couple of their reporters, including the iconic Kathy Tanner. Holy cow. I mean, she's been a one-woman news bureau up in Cambria for decades. And then the opinion writer and former reporter, Stephanie Finkenen. I always screw it up. But she was the voice of the Tribune for a long time. And that got me thinking, I mean, look, we've had layoffs here at the radio station, the KSBY. Things are changing in radio and TV and newspapers. I got Gus, just the guy to have the conversation as we welcome back to this broadcast, Mr. Dean Sullivan, publisher of the Estero Bay News, 37 years in the business. Mr. Sullivan, how are you, sir?
1: Great, Dave. How are you doing today?
0: All right. Congratulations, by the way.
1: Thank you. I appreciate it.
0: What's the secret of your success?
1: You know, I'm not exactly sure. What I feel like I do is very simple. It's, you know, when it comes to topics, we cover side A, we cover side B, we put them both in the paper, we try not to be biased, we try not to have our opinion on anything. I don't tell people my religious or my political views. We just try to put the information in. We cover the Chamber, the Kiwanis, the Rotary, the Lions, the schools, just stuff that's happening in the community. It's not that difficult, and they just love it.
0: But why are you basically the only game left in town? And I'm just running down the list in my head here. Cambrian, it's kind of on the website, but that's gone. Times Press Recorder, gone. Adobe Press, gone.
1: Sun Bulletin,
0: holy cow, gone. All these other little newspapers have gone by the wayside.
1: Well, what I found is really interesting is that what I've heard generally is that large newspapers with big overhead competing against the same news, Trump, the war, the economy, all the different things going on where you have thousands of platforms basically regurgitating the same thing. You got any guy with an iPhone and a speaker, and all of a sudden he is a news. And it's hard to compete against things like that. My publication concentrates on the local community, the local people, the kids, the schools, you know, a simple one that people, you know, they call me up all the time. My mother just passed away. My father, my husband just passed away. How much for an obituary? I called the Tribune. It was hard to get. And I hear prices between $800 and $1,500. And they ask me how much. And I say, I've never charged a dime. It's somebody who's lived in the community for a long time and they've passed away. It's my job to let people know. And there's just certain things that you just don't make money off of. And that makes a lot of points with a lot of people.
0: But why didn't it work for these other small newspapers?
1: I don't know. I have absolutely no idea. Well, I think the Tribune or the Trib, the Sun Bulletin, the Cambrian, you know, many, many years ago, I think it was Scripps, and then it went to Knight Ridder, and then it went to McClatchy,
0: yep.
1: You know, and it's each one just starts taking a bite more and more. You know, the Tribune was an awesome paper, paper of record, covered everything, supported everything, did great people. We were just talking about Fairbanks, Bill Morum,
0: yeah.
1: Jay Thompson, you know, all these guys who worked. They're wonderful at their job. They did their job. They covered the community. And slowly the big corporate entity hacks away at it slowly and starts taking this away and this away.
0: Well, let me underscore that, please. I want to make it clear. What happened with Kathy and Stephanie, and I guess there are a couple sports reporters. This isn't the Tribune. This is McClatchy, who owns the Tribune.
1: Right.
0: And McClatchy is, in turn, owned by the Chatham Asset management head.

0: fund. And it wasn't just the Tribune. They axed all the editorial opinion pages at all of their West Coast papers, including the Fresno Bee and the Sacramento Bee. So what happened here was just part of a larger movement taking place.
1: Yeah, that's exactly it. It's just a big corporation looking for the bottom dollar, which makes sense. I have to make a living. I can't, you know, I'm not a wealthy man who basically, you know, goes around delivering papers for his health. It has to be profitable, has to be able to make money. I have Neil Farrell, I have Teresa Marie Wilson, I've got people I've got to pay. We've all got to eat, we've all got to put. So the paper's got to make money.
0: You're going to hire Kathy Tanner?
1: Oh, I'd love to. Had a conversation with her today. She's doing great. It's got some stuff she's thinking about, and I'm hoping one day I can turn around and go, hey, put her in the staff box.
0: Because remind folks that the Estero Bay News, you cover all the way to Cambria.
1: Los Osos, Morro Bay, Cayucas, and Cambria. I did at one point start the Coast News down in the five cities in 2000. I did start Slow City News, I think, in 2005 or 2006 with a friend of mine, Chris Gardner.
0: Right.
1: You know, I had all this, you know, and I was planning on starting another paper in San Luis.
0: I remember that.
1: Yeah, and the person I was with, just 11th hour, just wanted to go a different direction, family, all that kind of stuff, which I understood. And I went, well, you know, if it wasn't meant to be, it's not meant to be.
0: I also struck by the fact that I walked out in the lobby to greet you, and I had the two women from the previous hour coming out, and you're standing there, you got copies of your newspaper in hand.
1: Yes.
0: When's the last time? I can't remember the last time that happened, that somebody showed up and handed me a newspaper.
1: How many bundles you want? Yeah. I've got six of them in my car right now. You know, because we come out every other week, so I keep a lot of papers in my truck and my car, because there's some areas that are just so hot. You know, Rouse and the Post Office. I mean, I go there like almost every day, and I'm replenishing newspapers because they're just grabbing them.
0: Where is this Estero Bay News going to be 5 years from now?
1: Oh, I have no idea. As you know, we're all getting older.
0: Yeah.
1: You know, so what? Right now, I'm having fun, and I'm going to continue to do it because I have a great time. Everywhere I go, I kid you not, people stop and they tell me how much they love the paper, and it means the world to me that not only that I'm doing something that I enjoy doing, but that so many people respect and like it. It means a lot when somebody stops me and tells me that. It's important to me.
0: Right, we have a lot to cover. Dean Sullivan is with us from the Estero Bay News. Some changes at our local newspaper, but changes in local media in general. We'll talk about all that. Your thoughts still to come. This is KVEC.
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0: Don't forget to start your weekday mornings off with Andy Morrison. First Look from 6 to 9. He's got you covered with everything you need to know to get you out the door. And then we've got Markley, Van Camp, and Robbins from 9 until noon. Dave Ramsey from noon until 3. And then we'll see you tomorrow at 3:05. Meanwhile, we are joined in conversation by Dean Sullivan, publisher of the Estero Bay News. He has been in the biz, as they say, for 37 years. So what's going on with local radio, TV, and newspapers? There is a seismic shift taking place that we've all been through. Listeners are going elsewhere. Readers are going elsewhere. What do you think is happening at large?
1: You know, it's hard. I don't know what people are doing and what people are thinking. We're just so inundated with just so much every day. It's kind of nice that, you know, what I like is people say it's nice to kind of sit down and actually physically hold a newspaper in your hand and sit back and relax and read it and not be sitting there, you know, flipping, scrolling, just, you know, just 400 bits of information in about a 2-minute period. They sit down, they pick it up, they read it, they set it back down, they come back. It's kind of, you know, therapeutic.
0: Yeah, but is it, as I reach for my phone, is it this thing among others that people who are not baby boomers are looking to their phone, going to YouTube, going to TikTok, they're escaping through social media?
1: Well, you know, many, many years ago, you know, when I kind of got into this, people are like, radio, TV, direct mail, news. Back then, there was, you know, not one thing fit everybody. There was a little bit, you know, everyone could take a bite of something. You get in your car, you listen to your radio, you go home, you watch TV, you pick up the paper on a Saturday morning and you read and you flip through it. You know, you go to the mailbox, you pick, you know, so there was always not one thing fit everybody. So you could get a little of this, a little of that. And I think it's the same thing with this because, you know, you can get in the morning, you can do a little Facebook, you can do a little Instagram, and then you go about your day. You know, I do it because I find all sorts of great information and I'll see somebody posting, you know, an event they're going on. I'm like, hey, send me that. Let me put it in the paper. And it is the one thing that is frustrating because that's the one thing I do have to kind of fight with that I'm trying to work with is I have somebody who will put something on Facebook and I'll go, hey, why don't you send that to me? Well, I put it on Facebook and I look and I go, yeah, you got 15 likes. Yeah. I do 10,000 papers and you got 15 likes and 10 of the likes already knew about it. So, you know, it's not like one or the other. It's just another format.
0: Is your readership up?
1: A lot. And we're on the internet. I have a website and we actually get, I think, almost 30,000 hits last month.
0: If I can read it on the internet, why do I want to go get a paper?
1: So many people like it tangible. They like to hold it in their hand and they like to look at it.
0: Are these older people?
1: No, I get a lot of people. I mean, when we go deliver, people are grabbing it out of our hands. We're coming up to Ralph's or we're coming up to some big location and people, I mean, we're putting them in the racks and people are grabbing them right out of our hands.
0: But they're free?
1: Yes.
0: Okay.
1: Solely supported by the advertising, which I have to tell you is, I mean, I have advertisers who have been with me for 37 years. So it must be working for them. Hmm.
0: So what is the lesson? Let's start with newspapers. What is the lesson here, Dean? Papers like the Tribune and the Fresno Bee and others need to be more local?
1: I think more local and less opinionated. Less, you know, I like it when that stuff's in the opinion part of the paper, but the news is just factual. I mean, you remember the Weyrich nightmare.
0: Yep.
1: You know, what he tried to do.
0: David Weyrich for the newcomers.
1: Yeah, tried to do the Gazettes, and on the debut of opening up the papers, basically, KSBY was there, and the first words out of their mouth is, we understand that you're not going to put anything in the paper that's pro-gay or pro-abortion. Bam, national news, Wall Street Journal, New York Times. I mean, it went everywhere.
0: Was that late 90s, 2000, somewhere around there?
1: Right at 2000.
0: He came in and bought the Carlton. Set up this string of local newspapers, Bismol Gazette, Slow Gazette.
1: Yeah,
0: there were Gazettes everywhere.
1: I was the only newspaper that he bought. I was one of the top five publishers.

0: And when that took place, I tried to explain to him that you can't call yourself a community newspaper and exclude part of the community. If you wanted to be a white, right-wing religious publication, great, state that. Christian Science Monitor, one of the biggest newspapers in the world. But when you call yourself a community newspaper and exclude part of that community because you have a bias, you're just setting yourself up. I mean, he lost, I think, $25 million within about 6 or 8 months.
1: Yeah, he wasn't in business long.
0: No.
1: Do you consider the Tribune to be a community newspaper? Do they fit that criteria?
0: Used to be a wonderful community newspaper. Used to be involved with everything. Used to run all the local stuff. Used to support and sponsor everything. I mean, it was a great paper. And again, unfortunately, the people who have the pen, who basically start chopping things, just start taking things away. They stop covering certain events. They stop sponsoring certain events. They stop sponsoring certain organizations. They stop help. The Kiwanis, the Rotary, the Lions, all these organizations are run by people who are movers and shakers in the community who are trying to help others. Why would you not support them? Why would you not give them coverage? Why would you not basically help them to help others?
1: Hmm. What about the decision by the Chatham Asset Management Group, who owns McClatchy, to get rid of all the editorial pages at all the West Coast papers?
0: Wouldn't know. Couldn't even imagine the number one. The only thing I can think
1: of. But what do you think about the fact that they're getting rid of the opinion pages? Does a newspaper need to have an opinion page?
0: Of course. I mean, and you have news, you have community, and you have people who want to speak their mind. And we love letters to the editor. We right. love those kind of things because it gives somebody a chance to speak out and tell them how they feel.
1: Yeah, but for example, with the Tribune, the accusation, the allegation of the last few years was that they went too far to the left. They were always endorsing the Democratic candidate. They were always attacking Trump. They were too far to the left, and that alienated a lot of their conservative leaders who canceled their subscriptions.
0: You take a side, you've automatically upset half the people. That's the thing about it is that, like I said before, I don't tell people how I feel and how I think. I do not print 10,000 copies to tell people what I am thinking. I simply put side A, side B, and put the information in the paper. Let them read it. Let them make their own decision. It's not that difficult.
1: Dean Sullivan on this broadcast, publisher of the Estero Bay News. On the Frederick Law text line, listener wants to know if you have any plans of expanding into San Luis Obispo.
0: I did, and I met with the mayor. I met with...
1: Which mayor? Harmon Stewart?
0: Stewart.
1: Okay.
0: I met with Erica Stewart. I met with the head of the chamber when D'Antona was there. I met with Downtown Business Association. They all wanted to support it. I had somebody who's going to... I just can't do that by myself. I can't run two newspapers. I did at one point. I was running three newspapers, and it just... I'm too old for that.
1: What happened to Solo City News? Why didn't that work in the long run?
0: You know, I don't... Well, basically, I started the Coast News by myself with... I brought on partners, which is the worst thing I ever did. And then Chris Gardner came to me and wanted to start the Slow City News. And the problem between Chris and I is I had a vision of we want to do A, B, and C, and we don't want to do 1, 2, and 3. And his views were not the same. And so I just went, that's fine. I don't want to get into things.
1: Things happen.
0: And yeah, and I gave him my blessings, and we hugged, we kissed, we walked in different directions. And then the people who I was involved with, they all hooked up, and then they created Tolosa Press, which are all the papers I started, except for the one in Abila I did not start. But mm-hmm. all the other ones I started.
1: But what happened to Tolosa Press?
0: You know, I don't know. What was fun is that Teresa Marie, who's been a friend of my wife since like elementary school, I took her down and started the Coast News. She was the editor. And then all that stuff took place, which is a whole nother conversation. And they were running Tolosa Press. She's a friend of the family's. We're having Christmas dinner. The next day she comes over and she walks up and she goes, they just fired everybody and they just closed all the papers.

0: $5. And I sat there.
1: Merry Christmas.
0: Yeah. And it, literally, it was the day after. And I started pacing back and forth. My wife is just standing looking at me. And as soon as I stopped, she looked at me and she goes, just do it. You know you're going to. So the following Monday, I went to the county recorder, got my business license, got my permit, went and did my fictitious. I was up and going within an hour.
1: On the Fetch Law text line, Frank checks in, hey, Frank, local, and he capitalizes the word local. Local paper needs the vital statistics, births, marriages, deaths, etc.
0: Absolutely.
1: They want to know the stats.
0: Exactly. And I tell,
1: why is that so important?
0: Well, you want to know what your neighbors are doing. You want to know who's getting married. You want to know who's having kids. And again, I don't charge for those things. When, you know, so when people send me that, I love that stuff because that's what the community is all about. There used to be a time when I had my office. Right now, we're all, you know, since COVID, we're all working out of our houses. So I had, you know, I had a great office. I would have a picture of a young girl or young boy, you know, sitting in the pumpkin patch, all decked out. I would have a great picture. I'd put on the front cover. I would put a bundle of papers or a big stack and say, mom or dad are going to be in here anytime and they're going to want to. And they would grab them and they'd go all over. I still have people, the police blotter, they say, I send it to my sister. I send it to my brother. They see this thing. My son's got engaged. You know, he's going to be getting married soon. And I had them in the, and everywhere they're going, oh, I saw you in the picture. I saw you in the paper. And, you know, and people love that. It gives them a sense of community. That's what the whole thing is about.
1: All right. Dean Sullivan is with us from the Estero Bay News. We have news and traffic and weather. We'll keep the conversation going as we take the pulse of local media. Invite your thoughts as well. You're listening to the Dave Congleton Show.

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1: Oasis is hitting the road again, coming off the successful premiere of their documentary, Oasis, Don't Look Back in Anger. The British band has announced new tour dates for 2027, including stops in Boston and Las Vegas. Oasis, Don't Look Back in Anger is in theaters now and will stream on Hulu and Disney Plus later this year. Disney is the parent company of Hulu and ABC News.
2: She's from Texas.
1: Ella Langley's Choosin' Texas continues to break records. The hit single is now tied with Mariah Carey's All I Want for Christmas Is You as the longest-running single on the Billboard Hot 100 with 22 weeks at number one after breaking the record for non-holiday songs with 20 weeks. We now have the official trailer for Crystal Lake. The Friday the 13th prequel series about Pam Voorhees is set to premiere on Peacock on October 15th. Chuck Sievertson, ABC News.
3: ABC News, I'm Stephanie Officer. Warnings from the tech community on AI are getting louder. Anthropic CEO now saying any measures to mitigate the tech are not moving fast enough and warns AI could overpower society if the government doesn't regulate it. Some congressional lawmakers on both sides are beginning to push for better safeguards. President Trump called the concerns from the AI community a conspiracy. On Capitol Hill, House Speaker Mike Johnson.
4: I called for a meeting of the platform providers. I think the president is going to summon everyone together, probably at the White House. I expect that happens end of this week or early next week. That hasn't been scheduled yet, but it's in process.
3: Well, the 78th annual Emmy Awards are here. Of course, it convenes TV's biggest stars and Cato Flynn. First winner at tonight's Primetime Emmys, O'Flynn won for her Best Supporting Actress role in a comedy series for Widow's Bay. This is ABC News.
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1: 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KBEC 920 News Time, 533, San Luis Obispo southbound 101, looking much better. Just a little bit of slowing now and stoppage at the Los Osos Valley Road off-ramp for Highway 101. Elsewhere, looking pretty good. However, 227, the airport to Buckley Road, very busy right now. That might slow you down a bit. Weather, certainly nice. 70s and 80s out there right now, except for the beaches in the upper 60s. And that's news, traffic, and weather together. 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

0: If you're just joining us on Hometown Radio, we are in conversation with Dean Sullivan, 37 years in the biz, publisher of the Estero Bay News. More popular than ever, we're talking about the work that he's doing in light of the sad news coming out of the Tribune. They've let some of their reporters go. This is not a local decision. This was made by their owners, McClatchy, who are in turn owned by a hedge fund. They got rid of all the editorial pages at the West Coast papers, Fresno Bee, Sacramento Bee, Tribune Bee. So we're just kind of taking the pulse of the local media, KSBY and KVEC and Cal Coast News and the usual suspects at New Times. If you want to join in the conversation, feel free to. 805-543-8830 or 800-549-5832. I'd be curious, obviously, if you're with us now, you're listening to this radio station, but do you read the Tribune? Do you read New Times? Do you read Estero Bay? Do you watch KSBY? Do you just tune it out all and just do anything else? 805-543-8830. That's one of my arguments, Dean, is that in terms of national, people turn out the national news. They just can't handle it anymore. They'll take the local stuff. They want to know who's married to who, but they don't care about the Trump stuff or the Newsom stuff. They just turn it out.
1: It just gets to be so much. I mean, you just get inundated. And like I said, there's, you know, anybody with a cell phone and a microphone all of a sudden is an expert on the case. And you've got, you know, 20,000 people basically yelling at you. The stuff that I do local is 20,000 people are not doing it. I'm doing it.
0: Let's take a call here, 805-543-8830. We'll start with Debbie in Los Osos. Hey, Debbie.
2: Hi, Dave.
0: Hi, Debbie.
2: Hi, Dean.
1: Hi.
2: How you doing?
0: We're good.
2: Yeah, good. Good to hear that. Yeah, small businesses. Dean really takes care of them, and he cares about the community. I've been out in Los Osos all my life and stuff. I've worked with him not only doing advertising with his newspaper, but known him through the wedding business and things like that. And

0: He just really cares. He's got a heart. And a lot of small businesses, that's what we have, is heart. And it's nice to see someone hanging in there, because it is hard as a small business owner to make it.
1: As he responds to that, Debbie, I know you listen to this show. We appreciate that. And you support Dean. Is any other local media? I mean, are you reading the Tribune, or are you watching KSBY?
0: You know, the Tribune, I used to get it and stuff, but for the cost and how little that's there, it's not worth it anymore. It just isn't. And I don't feel that they give a fair, you know, assessment of a lot of things. It seems to be kind of more biased. So I know, you know, local, I'll go with Dean or somebody like that, listen to Cal Coast News, you, things like that, because you try to give everybody, you know, you don't care if they're on one side or the other. If they want to come in and talk, you'll do that. And, you know, that's what we need more of, is being able to have those conversations.
1: Let's get a response. Dean?
2: Well, Debbie and I have known each other a long time, and Debbie, thank you very much. I do appreciate it. And yes, it is important. I do like the community. I do like the what your neighbor's doing. And again, you know, once you take a side, you've upset half the people. So why take a side? You know, I prefer to walk down the street and have people wave and say hi and say, I can't believe you printed that. And I just, you know, because you just, it's hard to have an opinion these days without having your head bitten off by the other side, regardless of what side you're talking about.
1: Debbie, what else from you, please?
0: You know, I love what he does and what he does for our community. He's there for every type of thing that comes up, fundraiser, community project. And, you know, he just gets it out there. And it's not only Los Osos. It's, like you said, Morro Bay, Cayucas, Cambria. He's there. You call him, he's there. And I can't thank him enough or say enough about it.
1: There you go. Debbie, thank you. Checks in the mail. 805-543-8830. So what happens to this when you retire? I can't imagine this continuing without you.
2: I have, like I said, right now, I'm having fun. Everyone's enjoying it. I have no plans of going anywhere soon.
1: Yeah, but you have a succession plan?
2: No. Unfortunately, none of my kids want to do it. You know, they're all going there in their own world. No, I have great people I work with. I respect, I really like them. They work very hard. You know, Judy Sotomayor, who I think you know her.
1: Yep.
2: She's involved. We have Keith and his wife, Connie, up in Cambria, who help out. Just so many people come out of the woodwork to help and give me information, because I'm always going, send it to me. And that's what's important.
1: You just said you don't want to walk down the street and say, I can't believe you said that. But isn't that the role of a newspaper in terms of the editorial page to take a position to help educate viewers or readers and kind of guide them on the important decisions of the day?
2: Well, you're talking two different things. You're talking someone's opinion or the facts about something that's going on. You know, if I am, you know, in column A, why am I going to print all these papers to talk about column A? I've felt that other people's opinions are good to put out there. My opinion, one of the things I've always had issues with is when a paper endorses a candidate, because now you're dealing with, you know, you got candidate A, candidate B, candidate C. Now the publication like the Trib would endorse candidate A. Now my feeling is candidate B and C don't get equal coverage. They don't get there. It's not for a group of 2 to 3 to 5 people to kind of determine who the better candidate is. It's up to me to give each one of those candidates a forum to speak their mind, to talk about what they're, what's important to them, and the reader to sit down and go, I agree with B, I don't agree with C, or I like A. That's how simple it is. In my views, that's what it is. I don't want to give my opinion on a subject. One, I don't think I'm, you know, I can't be that informed on every single topic, you know, every single day.
1: We've talked a lot about newspapers, about radio. What about TV? TV seems to be struggling.
2: Yeah, I got

0: I'm going to events and I'm seeing KSB. I just photographed Pops for the symphony. KSBY was there.
1: Scott is in San Luis. Hey, Scott.
2: Hello, Dave. Hello,
1: hi, Scott.
2: Dean.
1: Hi, Scott.
2: Welcome back, Dave.
1: Thank you.
2: So, you know, when Tucker Carlson left Fox News 3 years ago, I stopped listening to Fox News altogether. And then CNN, I used to watch them. God, I watched them for years, but I think I stopped watching them in 2017. So I really, you know, Dave, I get my daily news locally from you. Tucker Carlson podcast. I listen to George Norrie every night. And there's another podcast are former NBC and Fox News. It's called Redacted.
1: Yeah, but Scott, let's come to local stuff, please. So
2: sure.
1: do you read the Tribune at all?
2: Not anymore. A little bit, but not anymore. It's too expensive.
1: What about KSBY?
2: Not very often, sadly.
1: You listen,
2: I want to support them.
1: You listen to radio other than this show?
2: AM radio, Dave. I support AM radio. I support KBC. I mean, that's just, I guess I've gotten really old school. And the news is just not the same anymore, you know? The politics has gotten nasty, you know? And, yeah, so I don't know what the way in, but that's where I'm getting my news. And I basically Google what I want to know, right, and go on YouTube. If I want to know something today, I'll Google it. Then just be spontaneous, like USA Today. I used to read that every day, not anymore.
1: Take a breath, Scott. What about the Google phenomenon?
0: Yeah. Well, you have to be careful of, you know, anytime you get any information, always double check it. Because there's a lot of stuff that looks really official and really good, and you do a little research and you find out it's, you know, the complete opposite. So you have to be...
2: ChatGPT? What about that?
1: Especially ChatGPT.
0: Yeah, you have like I said, it takes effort to basically to clarify information that's being given to you. You know, people see something. It's kind of like a rumor. Someone gives you a rumor and you pass it on. It's, you know, unless you've actually checked the rumor out and find out if it's true or false, you're adding to the problem if you're not verifying the information.
1: What else, Scott?
2: You know, last thing is, do you think that Donald Trump really castrated the population about fake news, that now we're aware of fake news, that, you know, do you think it really hurt the news industry?
0: Well, here's
2: national?
0: Here's my part on that. In my opinion, there is no such thing as fake news. It's either the truth or it's a lie. Fake news is something that's been brought up that, you know, everyone talks. If you sit there and go 25% of the people think this and it's really 1%, that's not fake. That's a lie.
1: All right, Scott. Thank you. 805-543-8830 for Dean Sullivan. Dirk is in San Luis. Hey, Dirk.
3: Well, you know what? I was all right with all this. I was impressed with what I was hearing until he happened to mention Ralph's Supermarket. You must be referring to when he lost Osos or something.
0: Yes, sir.
3: I'm in a brouhaha with the one in Madonna. I've never encountered such a pathological lack of ethics in all my life.
0: Okay.
3: And I seriously doubt he would stand up and back Jeff if he knew what was going on. Okay. So, no, I'm not going to be reading his newspaper or shopping at Ralph's.
1: Okay. All right. All right, Dirk. I missed you on my vacation, Dirk. Thanks for calling in. Oh, all right. Yes. 805-543-8830 for Dean Sullivan. And we will take another call. We've got LaRonda down in Pismo. Hey, LaRonda. LaRonda, you with us? There she is.
4: Yes, I am.
1: Yeah, there you are. Hey, LaRonda. I'm sorry. How are you?
4: I'm good. How you doing?
1: Oh, good. What's up?
4: Well, I just called to say I get my news mostly from Europe. I listen to a lot of international news. France, the UK, Portugal, Spain.
1: I'll do the BBC. I understand that. I had a guest on last week who got a lot of his news from India. What do you do for local news, LaRonda?
4: You know, If I am up at the time the local news is on, whether it's in the morning or in the evening, I listen to usually KSBY, and then I listen to a little bit of national news. But if it sounds weird, I just kind of go to several other sources to see how the story is being reported. And then

0: try to figure out what's real and what isn't, what's accurate and what isn't, or what's really going on and what's not, which is getting harder and harder to do.
1: Isn't that the truth?
2: It is. You, like I said to the caller, you have to verify where you're getting your news from, and you have to double check to make sure that that information is correct, because everyone now is an expert. And that's one thing that's nice about what I do, is you don't have to verify that the Rotary in Morro Bay is having their duck run in the bay, you know, in a couple of weeks, or that the chamber is doing a mixer, or that, you know, any of those things. They're not
1: community news.
2: They're not controversial. They're Steve Moss and I used to have, he goes, you're not controversial enough. You know, if you're not, you know, raising the hackles, and I'm like, you know, that's your job.
1: That's a different paper.
2: Yeah, you're doing a great job. I choose not to.
1: LaRonda, do you think you're following the news less than you were, say, like 10 years ago?
0: Oh, yeah. Yes, because, you know, there's people always in the news bloviating, and I don't want to hear that. So, yeah, I'm watching a lot less news. Yeah. But also, it's one of the reasons, you know, the way the news is reported now, it's one of the reasons, well, the main reason why I get my news outside, you know, from sources outside the United States.
1: Do you have a favorite? Do you have a favorite one?
0: You know what? I like, oh, gosh, it's hard to choose. I like to watch French news. I like France, and I have friends in Portugal and Spain, so I do get a lot of news from Portugal and Spain. And what I like about the out of country news is the analysis, you know, when they discuss the stories, and I like how the analysis. And then, you know, even then you have to be careful, because you don't know, you know, how, I don't know how those papers lean, but yeah. I just like, I feel like I get more information about what's going on in the United States.
1: Fair enough. LaRonda, great to hear from you. Thanks for calling. We got Nick in the Pomo. Hey, Nick.
3: Hello, Dennis.
1: Hey, Nick.
3: Hey, thank you for being a source of information for me. I mean, if I take it from a most local point outward, shows like yours are highly valuable to me. Shows like your channel halves in the morning are a waste of my time.
1: Well, you don't mean Andy Morris. You mean those other guys.
3: Yes, sir.
1: Okay. All right.
2: Yeah, we love Andy.
1: Yeah, we love Andy.
3: Andy's a straight shooter. And yeah. I really try hard to listen to Kate, you know, the local stations and local news. You know, the thing you have to be careful about is you'll see these local, what's happening is it's getting more and more granular. The buyout of news is becoming like Cal Coast News is bought and paid for now. It's bought and paid for.
1: What does that
3: it
1: mean?
3: It used to be an independent news. Oh, it's every article they publish is like Trump wrote it. I mean, it's like insane. It's like, I'm serious. I read it to stay up on it, but it's insane the bias they have now all of a sudden. And it's like, it's not all of a sudden. It's probably someone paid money for that.
1: Karen has gone to the right a little bit. I grant you that.
3: A little. That's very kind of you. And I guess I rely on sources like NPR, the BBC, global networks, global news sources that kind of provide a global perspective on what the heck we're up to, because, you know, it's hard to get a read on things nowadays. But I do think that sometimes people are a little hard on entities like CNN and MSNBC. We know Fox is bought and paid for. Everything Trump says is great. That's how Fox rolls.
2: Well, it's called a bubble.
1: Hang on, Nick. Go ahead.
2: It's a bubble. You're in your own news bubble. You are sitting in a place watching CNN. You're sitting in a place watching Fox News. It's regurgitating the all in your own little bubble, telling people what they want to hear over and over and over, instead of just basically giving the facts on, like I said, side A, side B, and then you sit there and you go home and you talk to your wife and go, well, what do you think? Instead, it's anti this or pro, and just on and on. They just, that bubble
3: is divisive. That's a divisive conversation.

0: you're having. You're creating divisiveness.
1: No, it's what it is.
0: Don't try to do that.
1: It is.
2: He's not. Nick, calm down.
1: Yeah.
2: He's not defending it. He's explaining it.
1: Yeah. No, I'm just saying what's going on. That's why these news organizations that are corporately owned, they have their own agenda and bubble.
2: Which is what happened here with the Tribune, apparently. The hedge fund.
1: Yeah.
2: Cut people. All right, Nick. Thank you. He was on vacation 24 hours ago. Here's Bob. Hey, Bob.
3: Hi, Dave.
2: Hi, Bob.
3: So, news sources. The main reason I called was to tell Kurt about an accident on LOVR right in front of Froom Ranch Way. But just getting back to the newspapers, locally, I glean a little bit of local stuff out of a couple of local subreddits. There's a San Luis Obispo subreddit, as well as sometimes there's the local stuff on Facebook. If I see something somewhere that is some sort of story that I want to learn about, then I will research. I will pull up the Tribune to see what their headline is, or Cal Coast News. Any other sort of local source that I can find if I'm really interested and I want to dig it out. So many times stuff just kind of finds me. I don't really go looking for it. So I feel like I stay up on the news fairly well, even though I don't actively go out hunting for it.
2: Hmm. What about community news? What about the decision to get rid of the opinion page of the Tribune?
3: Well, since most of their stuff is behind a paywall on their website, I really just kind of scan the headlines more than anything. Now, I do have a macro on my computer that will allow me to take an article and load it into this browser, and it will break the paywall.
2: Really?
3: I can go in and read an article from the New York Times or the Washington Post or the Tribune if I really want to see it. You know, it may take upwards of 2 or 3 minutes for the page to load. But, yes, you can find ways around some of these paywalls.
1: AsteroBayNews.com, and there's no paywall, and it's free, and it's going 24/7.
2: Everything you need to know about what's happening on the coast.
1: Yes, sir.
3: Yeah. I'll type in you into my browser.
2: What'd you say, Bob?
3: I'll type you into my browser.
1: Please do.
2: All right, Bob, thank you. Short break. We'll come back for a final segment with Dean Sullivan. I'm Dave Congleton. We're live, we're local, we're hometown.
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0: We invite you to stick around after news. Kurt will check the traffic. Annie Lorenzen will be featured during the 6 o'clock hour. Michelle Dilster tomorrow talking about the war, but also Chris Barnacle talking about libraries. We'll also put the spotlight on our friends at the Dana Adobe. Our thanks to Dean Sullivan from the Estero Bay News for coming in. Website again, Dean?
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0: I got about 40 seconds for a final thought. Go for it.
1: Well, I like the thought that, you know, any information you get, basically double check it. But stay in tune to local. 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Be part of the community.
0: Well, you got Cheryl. Cheryl just texted in on the Frederick Law text line. I just subscribed to the Estero Bay newsletter. 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
1: Thank you. I'm the one who does it.
0: All right. There you go. All right, sir. Thanks for coming in.
1: Thanks, Dave.
0: Off we go. News, traffic, weather. 6 o'clock hour starts now.

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1: There's no official cause of last week's cargo plane crash in Miami, but there is fallout.
2: Amazon has paused its contract with Miami-based 21 Air after last week's deadly crash involving one of its cargo jets. Five people were killed when a 21 Air Boeing 767 with Amazon markings overran the runway at Miami.
1: ABC's Jim Ryan, under a settlement, Abbott Laboratories will pay $385 million to resolve claims tied to an investigation of contamination at a baby formula factory in Michigan, which led to supply shortage issues in 2022. Slowing down ownership rules.
3: Sloths spend most of their lives upside down in trees, unless they're put in zoos, like the one in Orlando, where several have died. The deaths prompting Florida wildlife officials to impose mandatory inspections and permitting. This year, 13 sloths were rescued from Sloth World in Orlando. Five didn't survive. Bandit, Dumpling, Habanero, Willow, and Mr. Ginger. As babies, sloths learn what to eat by licking the lips of their mother. Wayne Cabot, ABC News.
1: Oprah Winfrey launching her next project. Well, instead of giving away cars to a studio audience, the TV legend will be performing at the Sphere in Las Vegas. During her AHA live immersive experience, Winfrey will appear alongside poets, musicians, and more. I'm Stephanie Officer, ABC News.
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8: KBEC 920 News Time is 6:06. Southbound 101 looking much better now as you go from San Luis Obispo to the Five Cities. Only a little bit of slowing in a couple of places. However, Bob and Slow just let me know not too long ago. Frome Ranch and Los Osos Valley Road, and the same for Madonna and LOVR. Quite crowded up there. Please be patient. We do have an accident on Los Osos Valley Road. They've got to take care of. Not sure if it's a fender bender or not. And elsewhere, looking pretty good. Weather also looking nice. A little bit cooler tomorrow, but still the 80s for the North County. And for San Luis Obispo and the Five Cities, anywhere tomorrow from the low to mid-60s. Lows overnight in the low to mid-50s. That's news, traffic, and weather together. 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
9: Reminder, first day of rain contest this Friday at 4 o'clock. 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And if you win, maybe you'll take my real estate buddy, Lindsay Harn, to dinner. Why not? She would have earned it. Because if you're taking her to dinner, it means she probably sold your house. She probably sold your house fast. Probably got you the best deal possible. Or maybe you'd take her to dinner because she's helping you sell a house. You know what I'm trying to say. Kurt, can we try it again? 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
8: And now...
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9: Make sure we edit this out. All right. Let's give a shout out to my real estate buddy, Lindsay Harn, with Chrissy's International Real Estate. Let's get serious.

because when Lindsay takes you on as a client, you know she's going to be serious with you. She's going to be honest, thorough, dependable. She's going to get the job done. She's going to get you the best deal possible. I've worked with Lindsay now for, geez, it's been about 5 years. She's simply the best. I've worked with her. I've sent friends with her. They all come back with positive results. So, looking to sell a house, trying to buy a house, please believe me, despite the muddle, when I tell you that this is the agent for you. Real Trends currently ranks Lindsay Harn number one in the county. Check her out online at lindsayharngroup.com. Grab the phone, give her a call, 805-441-7744. Yes, please. Tell her Dave says hi. After that, go ahead, start packing. You'll be moving fast. License number 01860-98.

0: This hour, a very important, timely topic. Let me just do a little social media 101. You're going to hear a lot of the term Meta, M-E-T-A. And for our social media Luddites out there, when we talk about Meta, we're talking about the company that is owned by the gazillionaire Mark Zuckerberg, which includes Facebook and Instagram. I tell you that on background because if you haven't heard the news, I think this is pretty darn big. Meta, which is the organization I just mentioned, has agreed to pay up to $18 billion and add stronger child safety measures to its Facebook and Instagram platforms as part of a landmark legal settlement that ended a trial over teen social media addiction and settled claims filed by nearly every state. The settlement resolved a pivotal case years in the making that sought to hold the tech giant accountable for the role its platform played in undermining children's mental health. The effort targeted features designed to hook young people's attention. Here to explain and react, always good to be in conversation with Annie Lorenzen. She joins us now. Annie, good afternoon.
1: Good afternoon, Dave. Good afternoon, everybody.
0: My understanding is that all this came from lawsuits. The vast majority of attorney generals across this country got involved. This was a Republican or Democrat. This were people concerned about social media and online behavior. Am I correct?
1: Yes, and it's all partisan. It's not just bipartisan. It's all, everyone was, you know, hoping for this. The suits were brought by the different states, and I'm sorry I left my paper with the names of the states involved elsewhere. But this is, it is welcome news, but it's really hard not to wonder if it's way too late. But at least it's something for people coming on and kids coming of age now.
0: Well, and so basically, Annie, is all these states' attorney generals got together and they filed suit against Mark Zuckerberg and Meta. And basically, instead of going to trial, they just reached the deal out of court.
1: Yeah, and that's the other thing. A lot of us that have been watching this for a long time, even before all the suits were brought and during all these different ones being filed, I don't think it goes far enough, and I think they got off very easily. A lot of people, not just me, don't believe it goes far enough, and that Meta really got off very easily, considering what the real experts medically, socially, psychologically, neurologically are saying is nigh unto permanent damage already done. So, they got off, as far as I'm concerned, they really did get off easy. In a big way, but at least it's a beginning, and perhaps that'll open the door for people. Since there's been one lawsuit, maybe there will end up being others taking advantage of this. Who knows?
0: The settlement between Meta and these various states is going to be paid out over 10 years. Here in California, we're going to get the

0: largest sum, we're going to get at least $1.5 billion. But what else is Meta agreeing to do in terms of young people and access?
1: Well, you know, they touted and they, you know, everybody said, oh, that's great, that's great. Well, it would set a daily two-hour time limit. It would hide the number of likes that any time a kid posts, how many likes are received, because people get addicted to finding out how many likes are coming in. It removes autoplay on videos, which is, that's a good thing. And it has a push notifications. It mutes push notifications during school hours. And that's not long enough. And it bans extreme makeup filters for people that don't realize that these kids have been able to filter their looks and compare each other to each other. And so those are the things that it would do. Now, I don't know when that starts. They said they would set a daily two-hour time limit, for example. And that payout's over 10 years. So is our share over 10 years the one-point-something billion? Is that what you're saying?
0: That I don't know if it's per year or if it's total. Don't know.
1: Okay. So we don't know how long it's going to take them 10 years to pay it out.
0: My guess is that it's the total, since it's just $1.8 billion out of 18.
1: Okay. Which makes sense, consider that other states are involved. But it's paid out over 10 years. And I don't think, you know, we forget that's not a lot of money over 10 years for this kind of egregious problem that we had and the egregious damage that's been done, nor is it a lot of money for Meta to be bragging about. And then for them, as you and I talked briefly this morning or the other day, you know, they come out with this, okay, now we can hope that, you know, TikTok YouTube,
0: yeah.
1: Thank you. That, you know, we only hope they'll do the same thing and blah, blah, blah. And it's like, I don't want to hear you bragging and encouraging somebody else, you know, just because you're off the, quote, hook at this point. And I think it's egregious of them and a lot of people to think that this is going to solve the whole problem. Now, maybe with the lawsuit being settled and them paying the settlement, I don't know what the agreement were. None of us do. What if somebody had a child that they can prove was directly affected and was that brain was seriously harmed or they committed suicide as a direct result of? You know, does that mean with the settlement that it's settled once and for all and nothing further as long as these parameters are met? I don't know. There's a lot we really don't know.
0: I know this much. We've got Annie Lorenzen back on Hometown Radio. We're talking about this big $18 billion settlement between Mark Zuckerberg and Meta in terms of social media usage among teens. What are the overall implications of this? Annie and I will dive in as we continue. Your phone call still to come. On AM 920, FM 96.5 News Talk, KVEC.
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0: All right, so Mark Zuckerberg, that guy, the gazillionaire, taken to court by all these state's attorney generals across the country. And as they're approaching trial, Zuckerberg decides to settle. $18 billion. Getting a reaction from Annie. And Annie, as we come back to you, I hasten to point out Zuckerberg and Meta explicitly denied any wrongdoing as part of the settlement.
1: Yeah, I'm grateful that you looked that up for me, Dave. That was one of those pieces that was missing here. And it's, they announced changes to the age verification process and parental controls. They don't say what they are, at least not in this article. And so that would be something people could go online. They should read the settlement for themselves. It's, you know, they can do that. So they announced changes to its age verification process, whatever that means, and parental controls, whatever that means, as well as agreeing to appoint an independent auditor to check the measures are implemented and maintained. Now, again, when will this happen? We know that the settlement's going to be paid out over 10 years, which is peanuts to Meta. And there are people that, you know, are feeling very relieved and think it's great, but they're waiting to see how much a difference these new rules would make. And I think the mission that I would like to be on is I don't think anybody should be waiting to see. They ought to look at what the settlement is. They ought to see what Meta really did not admit to. They ought to be sure they have in hand what the brain damage and the psychological and down, you know, down rivers problems are. And don't wait. It, press for more constraint or longer constraint, or really realize what it is and make an informed decision as parents, as grandparents, as educators. How long should these children be allowed to be exposed? And you know, something, if he's not admitting fault, he's just throwing money at this issue and saying, well, we'll do this and this.
0: Right.
1: I want to know when it's rolling out, and I think people need to know. I don't have children that this can impact anymore.
0: But
1: I know a lot of people who do.
0: But this piggybacks on the trend across the country, even here locally, where many schools, Annie, are now banning students from accessing their phones during school time.
1: Yeah, and Dave, it was 2005. I was working at the San Luis Coastal Unified, Coastal Unified School District at Slo High, and they were already trying to do it then. And that was in 2005 through 2007. And in the meantime, all these things they were trying to put into play at that time made too much of a fuss for the kids. The parents were upset. People, they weren't fighting it hard enough to put it into play. And here we are all these years later. That's 20 years ago. So it needs to be enforced, and we need to know what the real enforcement system looks like. And are they really going to do this, and when? And in the meantime, these kids, and these adults, that's the other thing. Adults have become addicted to this as strongly as kids. It's not just kids. And this settlement might wake up, is my hope, might wake up those that are realizing, looking in the mirror and going, you know what? I'm addicted too, and it's done this to me. And there's nothing out there because I'm an adult. I can make up my own mind, even though the logarithms were, you know, the algorithm, excuse me, were created to make people addicted. There's nothing out there for adults. Yeah, we've got the information now, so maybe we need to really, as adults, look at that and say, wait.
0: Let's compare this to, I don't know, we're talking about the late 1960s, early 1970s. It all fogs together. But I'm thinking about cigarette smoking, Annie, and cancer, and you and I.

0: You're old enough to remember all the heads of the tobacco companies being brought before the Senate or the House, and one after another, they all sat there and they lied through their teeth. We're not aware of any research that smoking is dangerous. It turned out they've been lying all along. Severe health damages. And I mean, you and I were talking about this. There was a time when doctors had actually encouraged people to smoke as a way of reducing anxiety. Go have a couple more cigarettes.
1: I know. Yeah, it was for very nervous people. It was a good thing. Can you imagine? And nicotine, and like you said, the thing that is echoing the echo chamber here historically regarding these kinds of things is, you know, the lies and the covering up, and at the same time, the big companies were buying off the senators, the representatives, the House. The administration was being bought off right and left because they were getting these huge donations from these companies. And yes, they were brought before, you know, the administration and Congress, and yes, they got their hands slapped badly, and yes, but lots of those settlements that were made at that time, over time, got overturned by other lawsuits. And guess who that was because of? It was Big Tobacco and Big Tobacco's allies, whoever those were. And now this is what we're seeing here. We've watched as the big tech companies have bought these elections across the country, no longer just the presidential ones or the ones administratively in the executive branch, but they're buying the local elections too.
0: But follow up on that. Is the legitimate comparison between Big Tobacco of the 60s and Big Tech of the 2020s any?
1: Absolutely. And there's been others in the meantime, haven't there, Dave? There have been, you know, the oil companies, the glass people that polluted the rivers in the middle of the country and in the South. It's very reminiscent. Only this time, it's not just your body. It's your body, but it's your brain, and it's how you think and how you reason, and how development is being degraded, physiological development. You know, that's fair to use the tobacco at that time. Absolutely fair. And we've had so many other things. With Erin Brockovich has brought to the fore with all the stuff she did. So, you know, the echo chamber of history is echoing back a distinct, I think it's a very fair comparison. And it gets paid for. It costs money to be able to utilize it. None of this is free. The Internet's not free.
0: But now we got Mark Zuckerberg thinking, okay, for $18 billion over 10 years, I can just make this go away for now. I'm not going to have the trial. I'm not going to have any publicity. I'll do a couple basic things, which I have a feeling kids will figure out a way to get around. I'm not sure it's going to change. I'm not sure it's going to change anything, Annie.
1: I think that's exactly what I was alluding to when I said, you know, what are the real consequences for them with this settlement? What's happening? And one of the biggest things to look at with a jaundiced eye is the issue that he's not admitting any guilt. So he doesn't have to say he's sorry. He doesn't have, you know, oh, God forbid you apologize, because then you can be accountable. But they're not. And that kind of money is peanuts to those companies. It's peanuts over 10 years. Because in the meantime, the money they put aside for that is going to earn interest. I mean, who are we? Are we really that gullible? And I think we are. I think we really are.
0: Hold that thought for a second, Annie. I want to go over to Kurt Olson, because, Kurt, I'm seeing a lot of red on the traffic screen.
2: Yeah, there's red there, all right. Due to an accident southbound 101 in Pismo Beach, which happened over an hour ago, we're seeing backup go almost to Los Osos Valley Road now. There is one stretch, as you watch me wrangle this map here, where we have a little bit that's moving, and then it starts backing up again as you approach Abola Beach and San Luis Bay Drive, and it just gets red. And then it it will disappear after the accident, which is way down.

0: down here near Matty Road. So southbound 101 from San Luis to Pismo Beach, according to that map, and I don't know how on time they are, but it all started right around 3 o'clock, southbound 101. There was an accident which required three tow trucks near the Price Street on-ramp.
1: All right, so it might be a good day to take 227.
0: 227 is looking a little bright, too, yeah, because the locals know.
1: Then go to Orchid.
0: Yeah.
1: So we'll give you a full update after news at the bottom of the hour. Right. Kurt will gather all the information, but we are keeping an eye on the 101 situation. Meanwhile, back with Annie Lorenzen on the Frederick Law text line. Listener argues, I suspect much more behavior and propaganda manipulation will eventually come to light years in the future.
2: Yes. Yes. The rate at which it's happening now, and it's unfolding, I do agree with that, because some people are paying attention. A lot of people are paying attention to this. You know, and a lot of those people are saying, well, we've got to keep our eye on it, and let's wait and see. But we have got to just keep their feet to the fire as a people, as a parent, as a grandparent, as an educator, as a scientist, whatever you are. We need to keep people's the meta feet to the fire and really understand. Like, I want to know within this week, and I'm going to do that. I'm going to look at the whole settlement. I've got somebody to look at that with me that can do some legalese stuff, and I'm going to look at that whole settlement and what they've really laid out. And then I want to look at the wording again and see how else he covered his arse. They covered their arse somehow else. So I want to know what those things are.
1: I'm shocked. All right, Annie Lorenzen is with us.

0: ABC News. I'm Stephanie Officer. We're hearing from Don Jr.'s new wife, Tina, and his father after a ProPublica report about a Russian oligarch who allegedly paid for their wedding's after party in the Bahamas. Umar Kremlev reportedly paid tens of thousands for it. Reporter Justin Elliott helped break the story.
1: We talked to dozens of people that have worked with Kremlev over the years. We're also told that he doesn't actually speak English, really. He speaks very limited English. So it's really sort of unclear why he would have paid for this. And also, frankly, given the history here with Trump Jr. and President Trump and Russia and everything we remember from the first term, why Donald Trump Jr. would have accepted this.
0: The winners keep on rolling in for the 78th annual Emmy Awards underway right now in Los Angeles. Jean Smart won Outstanding Lead Actress in a Comedy Series for Hacks. 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

0: This is the Dave Congleton Show, always your hometown radio talk show. Eric Gorham joins us during the 5 o'clock hour. Jeff Bliss will be with us tomorrow. Bob Sachs on Wednesday. Got a lot of great guests coming because next week I'm on vacation. We are back with Annie Lorenzen. We're talking about Mark Zuckerberg and Facebook and Instagram and the company called Meta, which has agreed basically to about an $18 billion settlement with various attorney generals from across the country sued on the state level. And they're going to go to court, and Zuckerberg decided to make a deal. So he's going to be paying out this money over the next 10 years. He's also agreed to certain controls to put on. But Annie and I are not convinced that this is enough. If you want to join in the conversation, always good to hear from you. 805-543-8830 or 800-549-5832. We go to Jack in Morro Bay. Hey, Jack.
1: Dave, Annie, I have a question. Where is the money going to go? It's, I think you said $1.5 billion to California over 10 years.
0: Yeah.
1: In the tobacco settlement, back in 98, the bulk of that money went to balance state budgets in the short term, or they were buying off long-term bonds. Well, where's the money going, and who's going to account for it?
0: Jack, I believe every dollar is going to go to the high-speed rail.
1: I'm going to have a stroke if you keep talking like that.
0: I don't know.
2: And I'll join you. They'll have to pick me up, too, Jack.
0: Yeah. Annie, I don't know. Do you?
2: No, and that's what I said at the beginning, from the beginning. I'm really going to look at that, and I do promise and make that commitment to our listeners. I'm going to read the whole settlement, and I have somebody that's going to do that with me who is a legal person, and because I don't trust it one bit. $1.8 billion over 10 years is not even a drop in the bucket for Meta, number one. And, like, the big question is, we got, according to what you read, Dave, California, Jack, actually got one of the larger settlements. So, yeah, the question is, where is it going? When does it start? How much of it is going where? And that's a big question.
0: Jack, what do you think of the settlement itself?
1: Well, you know, these things always kind of perplex me a little bit because I think in business you say you never go wrong giving a customer what they want. You know, people that use the internet, whether they're using a Facebook platform or some other form of social media, they willingly give up their data and their information. Mm-hmm. They feed the beast. Or they feed the machine that has maybe become beast-like. And, you know, I think that, you know, to a large degree, I mean, we willingly hand that stuff over. And the result is this morass that we get into, let's just say, with young people. You know, if you go back to, for example, tobacco, nicotine, for example, medically, they say it's more addictive than heroin, but we still sell it in scads across this country.
0: Sure.
1: There again, the tobacco companies are giving their customers what they want, when in fact the state sued them and said, this is bad for your health, but the states are married to the money. So you can walk into any gas station or liquor store in the state of California and buy yourself a pack of cigarettes.
0: But Jack,
1: chewing tobacco or whatever.
0: How do you really feel, Jack? I'm having a hard time figuring that out.
1: Well, anyway, I hope that there would be some accountability, some fiscal accountability. But I don't hold out a lot of faith that would happen.
0: All right, Jack. Thanks for checking in. Let me broaden the question, Annie. I am not disagreeing with Jack, but if we're so concerned about this, and neither you nor I are attorneys, the attorney generals did accept the deal. They could have said, I'm sorry, Mr. Zuckerberg, $18 billion, don't make us laugh.

0: We want more money. We want more than what you're offering.
1: And it strikes me too, Dave. I will be very interested to get that list again about which states suit him, because tobacco is still an issue for some of the states' economies as far as whether, you know, they can balance their budgets or whatever. I mean, we still have, there are places in this country that are still dependent upon tobacco. And, you know, that is still being grown. We're not importing all of it. And so Jack's points are absolutely on target. I don't hold, without reading what there is to read, I don't hold out a lot of hope, because if they're not even going to be liable for the damage that they've caused, then if they're not liable for the damage that they caused, then what good is a settlement?
0: 805-543-8830, 800-549-5832 for Annie Lorenzen, as she reacts to this Zuckerberg settlement deal. $18 billion, as we're back with Annie.
1: And I'm willing to mail it to you.
0: Okay. Annie's having another conversation.
1: I'm sorry.
0: I could have sworn you're on a live radio show. I could have sworn you're on a live radio show.
1: I'm done. I apologize. It was an emergency of a neighbor. I'm sorry. Okay. I'm good. I'm back.
0: All right. So
1: years ago, this used to happen when you guys lived practically next door to my flat. This sort of thing happened pretty regularly.
0: You can't beat live local radio. All right. So no. does this agreement remove any doubt at all about the inherent dangers of social media with young people and what happens when you spend too much time on screens?
1: No, you're asking me that.
0: Yeah.
1: Yeah, I don't think it does. The what is the old farm expression? The horse already left the barn, the cows got out or something?
0: Yeah.
1: It's already, the damage is done. The damage goes back so far, and we have been lied to for so long, and parents have been lied to, and, you know, citizens have been lied to, and in the process, we now have many, many years. We have two decades, probably, of kids that have had their brains literally altered. Literally, the brain, one of the most important parts of the brain, is altered. And this company just figures, well, we'll throw away $1.8 billion out there to California, and that's a good deal. But no accountability, which is one of Jack's issues and my issues. This smells just like tobacco, like oil, like pharmaceuticals, like glass. Corning Glass, you can go on and on and on. They have thrown, and the attorneys general have bought this on our behalf. I don't buy that. It stinks to me. All and right. I'm going to do what I can. I'm going to get a little obsessive with this and a lot. Okay. And I'm going to do what I can to ferret out what actually just happened, that if people are going, oh, well, that's a good start. All no, right. The start okay. already started.
0: Let's start with Lance. Hey, Lance.
2: Hey, Dave. Hi, Annie.
0: Hi, Lance.
1: You know,
2: I've been off social media for like almost a little more than 10 years now, and not because of you know, an inherent risk or anything like that. But if it's as bad as people are claiming, why do we allow people under 21 to be able to use the product? Why isn't it regulated like any other dangerous product? Whether it's alcohol, firearms, tobacco, you have to be 21 to be able to use the product. And if the companies are found to have are underage people, they're fined just the same way as any other company.
1: Mm-hmm.
0: Annie, go ahead.
1: It begs that. Lance, you're absolutely right. It's insane when we have the data. It's not just the early people like my old self when I was younger screaming that this is going the wrong way and that these kids are at risk. Now we have enough data to cover it, and what people have been sold and what they have been willing to not look into has created this horrible, horrible situation for these generations. And I hope people will take something from this conversation and really look. I will do it on our behalf, of course. I mean that sincerely, and I'm a good researcher, but we have been sold a bill of goods over and over and over again by special interests that, in spite of laws being built, meantime, there is a whole

0: my job. That's my job to say, you don't get TikTok. You only get a flip phone that calls three numbers, me, mom, and God, you know, whatever. And that's my job.
1: Yeah.
0: So that's not the government's job. But everybody, you know, the whole settlement is nothing but lip service to the people who love to wring their hands and go, we're sticking it to the big fat cats. We're sticking it to corporate America who's giving us all this crap. You know, I'll tell you, Rob Bonta is as crooked as Zuckerberg is, but he's going to be standing there going, look what we did for you. He doesn't give a rat's ass about the kids in our state.
2: Right.
0: Neither do our elected officials.
2: Yeah. All right. Appreciate the passion, Lance. Check's in the mail. Thank you.
1: You know, I think, Dave, there are some of us, many people, who have places in their lives where libertarianism makes more sense than what's happening.
2: 805-543-8830. Bill's in Napomo. Hey, Bill.
3: Once again, thank you for a good show.
2: Thank you.
3: And Annie, if you were queen, how would you solve it?
1: How would I what?
2: How would you solve the problem if you were queen for the day?
1: Oh. If I was queen for a day, you know, thank you for that. I would get on the radio with my people like Elizabeth did, World War II, or Churchill did, or now we can use, of course, the real media, the TV, and all that. I would want to have a fireside chat with my people, and I would want them to know that I knew what some of these things, I knew about the things that were happening for them and their kids, including the technological things. And I would want them to understand that, you know, as a mother, not just the queen, and as a grandmother, just the queen, but I understand that they are not being told the whole truth, even a part of the truth, and that I would hope that they, as our people, could come together and really understand what the problem is and work together as a people to find the solution that's best for most of us.
2: What do you think about that?
1: For all of us.
2: Bill, what do you think about that?
3: Oh, I totally agree with her. Communication is the best vehicle that we have, and get both sides to come together on this because it's a tough situation. I agree with the illustration, the comparison to tobacco, but tobacco was a physical thing and a physical addiction, where the internet, as Annie said, is more of the mind or the brain, and that, you know, that's tough because how do you regulate what you're allowed to put on public air? Mm. And that's a tough one. Mm.
2: They're both physical, though, Annie. Aren't they both physical, the mental?
1: Yeah, actually, I did want to clarify that. The brain works in conjunction with the body, and what the brain does is it sends out messages when the hormones are supposed to react, when the different chemicals in the body flare up an emotion, or it directs a part of the body to do things or makes it possible. So it's not, it is the brain, because the brain is the communicator to the rest of the body. I mean, down to our fingers.
3: Yeah, well, couldn't they say the same thing about tobacco sending signals to the brain and so on and so forth? So
1: yeah.
3: If you made
1: they
3: a case that you
1: forth.
3: Could,
1: the gut now.
3: If you could prove that it is definitely physically addicting, and then of course, as one caller said, put an age limit on it. But it's a tough one.
2: It is. That's why we're talking about it. Bill, good to hear from you. Thanks for the call. Annie Lorenzen on this broadcast. If you're just joining us, we're talking about this settlement, $18 billion with Mark Zuckerberg and Meta. George is in Santa Margarita. Hey, George.
4: Hello, Dave.
2: Hey, George.
4: I certainly enjoyed hearing Lance get flared up. I mean, I totally agree with him on that issue. But then again, I don't know why the government is so easy about everybody doing everything on the internet, because I find that to be very dangerous.
2: What should they be doing, George? What's the answer here?
4: Well, I kind of, you know, for example, banking, one thing, you can't hardly get a decent checkbook anymore. They give you just a handful of checks and everything. They want you to do everything online, and that's where all the pirating occurs. Other countries are ripping our accounts off, and why would we want to be put in a position where we're vulnerable? You know, that's what I see in the internet.

0: Danny.
1: Yeah, well, and you know, it's interesting, George. You called it the perfect time for me as a personal story. I have checks. And what I use my checks for are for the local merchants who are trying to stay alive, who, if they use credit cards or ATM cards, they get charged. And it takes away from their bottom line. So those local companies, local bookstores, whatever, whomever I can, oftentimes will say, yeah, a check really is better for us. And I will use checks for that. And too much internet, I watch somebody that I know and love get ripped off all the time because this person consistently and constantly will order stuff online that gets sent through the algorithm to her. And she's constantly having to go back and adjust or get it canceled. And it's dangerous. I don't do, very few things do I order online, and it's only with a repeat company that I've done for many, many years. But yeah, the government, they're not helping us, and they're doing more hurting us, I think, in a lot of ways by waiting to respond to something that affects so many people, and they allow it to go on, and the local government, the state governments put up with things and put out policies that are not for the greater good.
0: What else, George?
2: The social media, too, you know, that is an issue. It's something my wife and I don't totally agree on because this is how she keeps in touch with all of her children and what's going on, the extended family. And I get that, but I just think it can be abused, and we don't know what our youth are looking at.
0: I agree with it wholeheartedly, George. Thanks for the call. Short break. We'll come back for a final segment with Annie Lorenzen. I'm Dave Congleton. This is KVEC.
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3: 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Friday, September 18th at 4. Dave and John Lindsay take your calls and your guesses on when we'll see the first inch of rain this fall. 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

0: We are in our remaining minutes with Annie Lorenzen. If you want in on the conversation, we need to hear from you now, please. 805-543-8830. On the Frederick Law text line, listener wants to know if you think other social media companies will follow suit.
1: I don't

0: Well, if they think they can get away with what Zuckerberg just got away with what Meta just got away with, and again, I will bring back the receipts for everything I'm saying, that would be one thing. But they might if they thought they could get away with as little as he's having to do. I don't know. He challenged them publicly. You know, I hope our friends on blah, blah, blah. And I almost, you know, I went into a Lance rage. I almost barfed.
1: Also on the federal law text line, what about the states that weren't on the lawsuit? Will they get nothing? Can those states start a new lawsuit?
0: That's what I want to look at. What the settlement, I believe, is just between these states that were in the original suit.
1: Yes.
0: So I'm going to, part of my homework is to check and see what other states are doing. I wouldn't be surprised if some states have been waiting to see what this would look like if it got settled, and it will give them another way to approach the problem, I hope. And I think, at least it appears to me, it could.
1: Meanwhile,
0: as the other companies, I don't know.
1: What's your advice to parents now about young people on social media?
0: I think we're always and forever, we have been since the 60s, I'm old, looking at children to make sure they're not getting addicted to alcohol or drugs or whatever. And yet, as one of the listeners, I think it was Jack, pointed out, the tobacco companies have still been egregious in their attempts, example, vaping, to capture another generation in a time when we're not supposed to be able to do that anymore. I would encourage parents to really look at some simple brain neurosurgery, look at the brain and the part of the brain that social media is hitting. And I will bring more receipts with that when I do this next week, hopefully next week. But look at what dopamine and cortisol do. And they're being released when kids are really engaged with social media, whatever it is. So look at what it does to their brain, what it inhibits, what it contributes to, and how that plays out. Because I think we have a whole culture now that is addicted to two very powerful hormones. And the addiction is real and very physiologically damaging. And I think the time is to look now.
1: And we found out with tobacco, I go back to that example we used at the beginning, all these CEOs denied that there was any connection between smoking and cancer.
0: Right.
1: And then the documents were exposed, and we found out that they knew all along they had been lying. And I go back to the texter earlier, Annie, who's suggesting that the truth will eventually come to light. My concern is it could be too late.
0: Yeah, it's done. The damage, there is serious damage that's already done, and it's being continued and passed on. Kids are letting other kids look at social media, even though maybe the other kid doesn't have it at home. You know, adults are saying it's not that bad. We'll put a control on it. Kids can work around all those things, not because they're evil little people, but because they can. And they're being encouraged by algorithms to continue to do that. There is a very real danger that has already taken over. And that danger is ongoing. And this settlement, as far as I'm concerned, means zero except for the opportunity to educate people that were unaware and weren't willing to work.
1: I hope that the battle doesn't end here, but the conversation
0: will.
1: Annie Lorenzen, always a pleasure. Thank you so much for joining us this afternoon.

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1: 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Friday, September 18th at 4. 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
0: This is Lee Habib, and this is Our American Stories. As a child, a devastating illness left Victoria Arlen trapped inside her own body for years. Doctors believed she would never recover, and no one knew Victoria herself was still in there, listening, thinking, and hoping. That same little girl would go on to become a gold medalist, a world record holder, and even a semifinalist on Dancing with the Stars. Here's Victoria Arlen with her story.
5: Life was great. I mean, life was, I know the word normal is such an elusive thing, but it really was. I mean, I had the most incredible childhood. I have an awesome family, and I'm one of triplets, so there was never a dull moment. It was great. I mean, I was the kid that never got sick, never had any health challenges or anything. So I had high hopes for what I wanted to be and what I wanted to do, and I was the only girl of four, so it was all about, you know, just keeping up with my brothers, and sports were definitely a huge part of my life. I was just a very energetic human. I loved just being outside. I loved playing. I loved like training and working towards something. Because I was the type of kid, I would wake up and just go. And then my mom would be trying to put us all to bed. And I was like, but we got to do all these things. And she goes, well, we'll do them tomorrow. So just always on the move type of kid with way bigger goals than a normal, you know, at five, I was telling my mom I was going to be a gold medalist. And she's like, okay, like an Olympian. And I also come from a family that they're, if you have a big dream, they're like,

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11: And we continue with Our American Stories and Victoria Arlen's story. When we last left off, she'd just fallen into a vegetative state after suffering severe brain swelling. But what no one else knew, 11-year-old Victoria was still fully alert and aware of everything happening around her. Let's return to the story.
12: It was a lot. It was heavy. I mean, I know we say tomorrow isn't guaranteed, but my tomorrow was almost guaranteed to not come. So I think every day I woke up, I was just like, still here, you know? And for me, it became a game. Because I was a kid, you know? It became a game of the goner still here. I had this one moment where, you know, my nose itched and I realized I couldn't scratch my nose. And then I very quickly was like, I could go down this path of all the things that I can't do, or I can get excited for the day I get to scratch my nose. And I started looking at the world like that, that every day I woke up, as bad as it was, as hard as it was, I'm still here. I've got a family that loves me. You know, my mom's painted my nails. And what was crazy is my mom started her day that way too. She would literally wake up and declare her thanks to God for a home, for a hospital, for a bed, for the fact that she can take care of me. We have running water. My mom's like, sometimes it was just the fact that we had a roof over our head. So her gratitude was then reflecting my gratitude. So we were both doing the same thing, just obviously weren't communicating with it. And so, but it was heavy. I mean, it was really hard, I think, day in and day out.

0: He would call my mom when we were in the hospital and be like, "Did you tuck her socks in? Like, make sure her socks are tucked in." And so when I was recovering and when I was coming out of it, like, they just found ways to communicate with me, you know? Okay, let's get her a communication board. Okay, she has one finger working. Let's see if she can flip someone off. Like, it was just very much, they just met me where I was. And then when I was trying to figure out to hold my head up, they would help me with that. Like, they just, my whole family just rallied and said, "We're just happy you're here, let alone what you can or can't do. Like, we'll figure it out." And then after that, my mom started asking me all these yes and no questions. "Have you been here?" And then she's like, are they treating you okay?" Because she had some suspicions. And then I answered, "No, they weren't treating me right." And so she then started speaking back and saying, "No, I don't need to leave her. I can stay with her 24/7. And from there, it was learning how to talk, learning how to sit up, learning how to hold my head up, learning how to just function in a wheelchair. And but then just it, like, life went on, right? And so I'm still trying to figure out how to navigate high school when I didn't even go to middle school. And so it just became this crazy roller coaster ride that I don't think I was properly strapped in for. And, you know, I'm given this hero cape of this miraculous story, and I didn't know where I fit in. And then all of a sudden I had to go be this hero to everyone. I had to achieve the next thing and the next thing and the next thing. And the world has gone on for 4 years. I wasn't the same person, you know, medically or physically. I was in a wheelchair, but also psychologically, I had just gone through 4 years of so much trauma that how do I live this normal life? I had prepared to die for 4 years. I hadn't prepared to live.
1: And you've been listening to Victoria Arlen. She had to flip the script in her head to keep herself going and search for things to be grateful for. That line that really hit me, "The goner is still here." She joked about herself and to herself. And there was the mom with that same gratitude. "She's still here. I can still paint her nails," looking for those little pieces of gratitude to get through the day and get past the hard stuff. And then that line, "Can you believe these kids' parents think she'll make it?" What a thing to hear from the doctors who you think are taking care of you. When we come back, the story of Victoria Arlen continues here on Our American Stories. 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
6: During the week of September 13th, 1902, to accommodate the people who desired to attend the celebration of Mexican independence at Santa Margarita on the 16th, the Southern Pacific sold excursion tickets from King City and Guadalupe and all intermediate points at 1 1/3 fare, good for the return trip up to and including September 17th. Viva! In more railway news, on September 19th, 1956, the last of the Southern Pacific's steam locomotives pulled out of the roundhouse in San Luis Obispo. This marked the end of an era for the county's rail heritage, as steam power was being phased out in favor of diesel. The roundhouse was a control hub for the Southern Pacific's operation and a vital part of the local transportation network. This Week in San Luis Obispo County History has been brought to you by the History Center of

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5: And we continue with Our American Stories and to Victoria Arlen's story. After 4 years trapped inside her own body, Victoria had done what doctors thought was impossible. She'd come back. But coming back also meant stepping into a world that had moved on without her. What came next would take her to places she never could have imagined. Here again is Victoria with the rest of her story.
6: Coming out of it was such a weird culture shock on many levels, right? Like Facebook existed, Justin Bieber existed. I mean, don't even get me started on touchscreen. So it was there was a culture shock, but there was also just this, I don't know where I stand. I don't know where my place is. I wasn't allowed to fall apart because all of a sudden I had to play catch up and I had to go prove the doctors wrong. And I had to go, you know, they said I'd never be a functioning member of society. Well, I'll show you. And so in the midst of playing catch up, I actually just didn't know how to stop and didn't know how to actually go, wait, am I okay? Is this was not normal what I went through. Next thing you know, 2 years later, I'm winning this gold medal, and then my story gets shared without my permission. So then all of a sudden, you know, my trauma is being glorified on a very big stage. And then it went into, my mom opened up Project Walk, this incredible facility that just gave me a chance to get healthy and get stronger. And then in the middle of that, I get into broadcasting. And then I learned to walk after 10 years of being in a wheelchair. And then a year later, I get asked to do Dancing with the Stars. And my family's like, you just learned how to walk. And I was like, yeah, we'll figure it out. As much as all those things were great and awesome, a big battle that I was facing behind the scenes was that all these accomplishments were essentially anesthetizing the trauma and all the things that I knew God had been nudging me to, you know, take care of myself. But sometimes you get so caught up in filling everyone else's cup that you forget to fill yours. So all these things I was doing was great and it was exciting. And then other people were excited. And then I'm going on stage and people are making a lot of money off of my story. But no one had cared to ask, hey, have you addressed what just happened? And me not really having a choice but to continue to keep defying odds and keep doing that, but at the expense of me just hitting an absolute breaking point where, you know, I didn't think I could have a bad day. I didn't think I could. I think I felt guilty for feeling the way I was feeling. And then I just didn't have time to breathe. And then that was just kind of in the midst of such success, I was also struggling so badly. And it was like, I just didn't know that it was okay to not be okay until I just hit an absolute breaking point. When I was really struggling in my 20s, I would say to my mom, I had more peace in a vegetative state than I do right now. And I don't understand it. And I think I was, you know, running from my faith a little bit. I was struggling so badly. And so I didn't know what anxiety and depression was. It wasn't something that we were talking about. And it's like, I'm fine. And also being a kid,

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4: 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They're some of our favorites. As you know, we're a nation of immigrants, but it's not just people that travel. It's also their ideas. One of these ideas is something that many of us loved as kids. Sean Peterson of the Pez Visitor Center is author of Pez, From Austrian Invention to American Icon, and he's here to share how it evolved into the brick-shaped candy dispenser that we all know and love today. Here's Sean.
5: Pez, the brand or the candy, was invented by a man named Edward Haas III. He was an Austrian. The family had been very successful in a variety of businesses up to that point, and they had a nice business providing baking products. And one of the things Mr. Haas noticed was that people were having a difficult time digesting some of the cakes based on some of the ingredients that were in them, and found that peppermint oil was a good way to help in the digestion. And a byproduct of that, you know, it was a way to freshen your breath. And most of all, he really wanted to provide an alternative to smoking. He was very much a man ahead of his time and didn't really think too much of smoking and the health ramifications of that. So his goal was to kind of come up with an alternative to that. And he found peppermint oil, and through this what's called a cold press method, where you just kind of press the ingredients together, came up with these little Pez tablets as the product and wanted to see if there was interest. The German word for peppermint is Pfefferminz, and it's actually quite a long word. So he used the first, middle, and last letter of the word Pfefferminz, which was a P, E, and Z, and he found it was an easily pronounceable word in just about any language, and it was a trademarkable brand name. So it served two purposes in one, and that's really how Pez got its start. For the first 20 plus years of its creation, there was no dispenser. You either bought the product in a little foil roll similar to what is offered today, or there was a little metal tin that you could carry them in your pocket. If you're old enough to remember, you know, you could get like Bayer aspirin in a little metal tin, probably associated these days with like an Altoid or something like that, that you could carry in your pocket. And that was really the only way you could get Pez for its initial creation. It wasn't till the late 1940s that, as success was growing and business was increasing, that he wanted to try something different with that, because he was a bit of a germaphobe. You know, I've got this great candy, I'm the founder and inventor of this, but if I want to offer it to you, you've got to put your fingers in that tin to get a piece of candy, and it's not really what I want. So he found a freelance designer, a man named Oscar Usha, and commissioned him to come up with some kind of dispensing device for the candy.

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5: And we return to Our American Stories and to Sean Peterson with the story of Pez, the manual candy dispenser.
6: The first traditional head on a stem that you're familiar with today was a witch for Halloween, and that was 1957. And then the first licensed character was 1958, and that was Popeye. And then we followed that with a couple of additions to the seasonal line. We added Santa for the first time. We've been doing Santa ever since. It's coincidentally one of our best selling, probably our number one seller to this day. We added an Easter line with the Easter Bunny that year. And then about 1959, 1960, Casper and Bozo came into the mix. And then 1961, we did Mickey Mouse with Disney for the first time. And I think we're actually the second longest licensed partner with Disney next to Donald Duck Orange Juice. We've been working with Disney consecutively since 1961. So we've probably produced more Disney characters over the year than any other license. You know, how many are there, referring to the dispensers? And this is what collectors like to talk about and argue. You know, I mentioned Santa Claus. We've done many, many iterations of Santa Claus. And is it a variation or is it a different dispenser? And, you know, there's really no right or wrong answer. So if we had to go with just different character heads on top of the dispenser base, somewhere in the 1400-ish number range right now. But if you start factoring in variations, and you know, there's really no right or wrong answer as to what constitutes a variation. Start adding zeros to that, and it easily goes into thousands upon thousands. Right now, we have 15 different flavors that we offer, the 6 core fruit flavors, and that's cherry, grape, lemon, strawberry, orange, raspberry, you know, the things that you're familiar with. We do 4 sour flavors, and then we do some seasonal flavors, candy corn for Halloween, we do cotton candy. We just introduced a new dragon fruit flavor to go with our Game of Thrones gift set that we introduced, and then we do sugar cookie for Christmas and vanilla cupcake.

0: 920 KBEC's Hometown Radio First Day of Rain Contest is back. Friday, September 18th at 4. Dave and John Lindsay take your calls and your guesses on when we'll see the first inch of rain this fall. With meteorologists tracking a super El Nino this year, the rain could come early. Or could it? 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
4: This is Lee Habib, and this is Our American Stories, the show where America is the star and the American people, coming to you from the city where the West begins, Fort Worth, Texas. Until May 12, 1864, there was a large oak tree in a rolling meadow just outside Spotsylvania Courthouse in Virginia. That morning, 1,200 entrenched Confederates awaited the assault of 5,000 Union troops. Here to tell another story about objects in American history is our own Ashley Lubinsky. Take it away, Ashley.
5: Inside the Smithsonian's National Museum of American History, among artifacts that define the many costs of war, there is an object that does not necessarily read as a military object at all. It's a fragment of a tree. It's this rough, splintered section of oak that stands only a few feet high. And when you look at this object, the wood is shredded and it's torn apart in irregular patterns. And there are these deep cavities that kind of puncture its side. And the reason it looks like this is because of something that you can see a little bit deeper, which is that it's embedded with conically shaped bullets, which were called Minier balls. They were developed in the 19th century. It's basically what soldiers were using by the time of the American Civil War. And these bullets were lodged into this stump back in 1864. And it's known as the Spotsylvania Stump. And that is because a century earlier, during the American Revolution, the traditional shape of the projectile was round. It was a round musket ball. But in the 19th century, you start to see the development of conically shaped projectiles. They're originally developed in France. They're called Minier balls. But in the U.S., there is a designer at Harper's Ferry that modifies that. His name's James Burton. He's a part of a long legacy of designers throughout American firearms history. And the reason that that's significant, well, there's many reasons why that's significant. The first being that a conically shaped projectile allows you to have a rifled gun on the battlefield.

0: topography became a major point of remembrance, but so is this stump. When you go to a museum, or when you work in a museum, like I do, you always kind of walk this fine line, especially in military history, of glamorizing or sterilizing the violence of the war. So you see a lot of old museum exhibits where you see uniforms or the guns, and they're kind of divorced from that human component. And curators weigh a lot when they're deciding if they use something that actually shows the result of that violence, a bloody uniform from someone who'd been struck down. And now some museums are able to utilize that and interpret that, but that is a really difficult pill for people to swallow. It's really difficult for visitors to be faced with something like that. And so this stump is just a really rare artifact where you can come and really see what devastation, what violence, what tragedy looked like during the Civil War without that kind of glorification or glamorization of violence that you'd get if you displayed something that was more human.
1: And a terrific job on the production, editing, and storytelling by our own Greg Hengler. And a special thanks to Ashley Lubinsky. She's the former co-host of Discovery Channel's Master of Arms, and she's also contributing to this recurring series, Objects in American History. And what a story the Spotsylvania stump tells. I mean, to imagine the kind of warfare where that many bullets were exchanged, that it took down an oak tree. The story of the Spotsylvania stump, part of our Objects in American History series here on Our American Stories. 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
5: During the week of September 13th, 1902, to accommodate the people who desired to attend the celebration of Mexican independence at Santa Margarita on the 16th, the Southern Pacific sold excursion tickets from King City and Guadalupe and all intermediate points at 1 1/3 fare, good for the return trip up to and including September 17th. Viva! In more railway news, on September 19th, 1956, the last of the Southern Pacific's steam locomotives pulled out of the roundhouse in San Luis Obispo. This marked the end of an era for the county's rail heritage, as steam power was being phased out in favor of diesel. The roundhouse was a control hub for the Southern Pacific's operation and a vital part of the local transportation network. This week in San Luis Obispo County history has been brought to you by the History Center of San Luis Obispo County. Celebrating our nation's semi-quincentennial all year by taking a look at our local history, this is Executive Director Steve Schmidt. Happy 250th, America.
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7: This is Lee Habib, and this is Our American Stories. When World War II broke out in Europe, between 88 and 94% of Americans opposed entering it. After all, we were an ocean away from the conflict. What threat could Hitler possibly pose? Here to share another story of a member of the 6% who disagreed is Deborah Dwork, author of Saints and Liars. Today, Deborah shares the story of a couple, Marjorie and Ross McClelland. Take it away, Deborah.
8: Marjorie and Ross McClelland stumbled into refugee relief work. Ross, a doctoral student in comparative literature at Columbia University, had been awarded a fellowship run by the Quakers American Friends Service Committee to conduct archival research in Geneva. It was a wonderful opportunity that came at the wrong time. In late spring 1940, after the German invasion of Poland and Western Europe, the U.S. government no longer issued passports to travel to Europe for academic study. The AFSC, the service arm of a Protestant denomination dedicated to pacifism, promptly repurposed the fellowship and suggested that Ross take over their refugee relief office in Rome. Marjorie, a child psychologist with an undergraduate degree from Stanford University, gave up her position as director of the Manhattanville Day Nursery in Harlem to join her husband. They were 26 years old, married for 20 months, and eager to undertake meaningful work together. The McClellans were charged with running the AFSC's modest relief operation to help Central European Jewish and political refugees hoping to sail to the Americas from Italian ports. The office opened just 3 weeks before Italy, with its fascist government, entered the war on Germany's side, and civilian shipping ceased. Still, the United States was not a belligerent. Quaker delegates from the United States could continue to operate in Italy. "This work really breaks your heart," Marjorie wrote to her family. "It's as though we were a small blotter trying to absorb a large pond of water." Still, she was learning a great deal. "This opportunity to work together is a very precious one to me, as I think it is to Ross. Our work, our new experiences shared, and our sense of aloneness in a world somewhat alien draw us even closer together." Their scope to help narrowed, and the Home Office in Philadelphia suggested redeploying the McClellans to Marseille, a useful posting for someone who aimed, as Ross did, for a university position in French literature. And as the Marseille office was doing a lot of work with children, Marjorie assumed that her education and experience would stand her in good stead. However logical their reasoning, the driving motivation was emotional. They found refugee relief

0: A fifth convoy soon followed. Ernest and Richard Weilheimer were among those included. Their father, Max, wrote to Marjorie from an internment camp after they set sail, his words a stark reminder of what was at stake. Holding no hope of seeing his sons again, he thanked her, "For what you have done for my boys." He cherished the thought that his sons will go towards their happiness, free from perils, and that they will never in their lives have to submit again to so much unhappiness. At the safe distance of nearly a century, we see the past and the people who lived in that past as two-dimensional and in black and white. We flatten them and what they did. Marjorie's record offers a fresh lens on the complexity of the decisions and choices she and others made. Age, gender, degree of religious observance, social class, all of these played a role in the calculus of selection. And so too did visceral reactions and emotional connections to the people who sought help.
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16: From ABC News, I'm Stephanie Officer. Donald Trump Jr. received a very generous wedding gift from someone his new bride calls a dear friend on social media.

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3: This is Our American Stories, and now it's time for one of our favorite segments, the story of a song. And today's comes from an artist whose songs are best known through cover versions by other musicians. His Jersey Girl was performed by Bruce Springsteen. His All 55 was sung by the Eagles. Down There by the Train by Johnny Cash. I Hope That I Don't Fall in Love with You by 10,000 Maniacs. The Long Way Home by Norah Jones. I Don't Want to Grow Up by the Ramones. And Downtown Train by Rod Stewart. And by the way, just from the mix of those artists, you've got to say, wow, what range. Today's song is about one man, one woman, and one tavern. With no further ado, let's take a listen to find out more about this one-of-a-kind American singer-songwriter.
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7: Oh, I'm better than nothing.
8: Your songs are about waitresses and bartenders and bums. Why do you celebrate these people in song?
9: For the same reason that a lawyer hangs out in a pool room, or how you find a lot of photographers at a wedding, you know? Because I find a lot of ideas here, and there's a lot of life going on around here, and, you know, so I'm kind of a bit of a private investigator, maybe, you know?
7: You know, my dad spent a lot of time in the bars. My dad drank in the afternoon in really dark bars. And so I was drawn to dark places.
9: Everybody needs a different climate in order to create. Mine usually comes in, if I'm talking with somebody in a bar or something, I get a couple of lagers and try to stretch out in conversation. I try to open things up, and then I try to remember it all later, and then I write it down.
10: There's a real romance to hanging around these places. It's where you go to meet girls, but it's also where you go to invent yourself in strangers' eyes.
11: He's an extraordinary painter of pictures, as well as a teller of stories.
12: Looking

0: buzzing. 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It's just a longing for something and being alone. And how do you live with that? And how do you deal with it? Magic or the melancholy
1: tearing your eyes. I think Waits is a poet of doomed no-hopers. People who are almost like characters from a noir novel. They're getting their last chance at love. You're stumbling onto
2: the heart of Saturday. He was just a man out of time, clearly. And he knew it, I think, obviously. And he played with it. The craft and young genius of someone who's coming up with lyrics that were on a par with someone like Johnny Mercer or Hoagie Carmichael or any of the songwriters that had been the backbone of the classic American songbook.

0: The Great American Songbook is something that either gets to you or it doesn't. And it got to Tom because there was a lot of intelligence in that, in the lyrics of those songs.
1: I would go over to my friends' houses and go into the den with their dads and find out what they were listening to. I couldn't wait to be an old man. I was about 13, you know. I didn't really identify with the music of my own generation, but I seemed to like the old stuff, Cole Porter and Gershwin and Frank Sinatra.

0: Tom had that wonderful talent to absorb all of these things this that he saw. Thing. It's like storing up paints and being able to dig out the colors you want when you get ready to paint a picture. This is what he does. He paints pictures.
1: And so true. And one of Tom Waits' most heartbreaking, beautiful picture songs is called I Hope That I Don't Fall in Love with You. This tender storyteller with a boozy baritone while wearing a $7 suit and an old man's weathered fedora hat expresses what a billion men have felt, not the least, on a lonely Saturday night. Here's I Hope That I Don't Fall in Love with You.

0: And the turn in the fourth phrase, I hope that you don't fall in love with me. After exposing all of his fears of commitment, the narrator realizes he is falling for this girl that he's never met, but now must face the realization she may return the favor. You can feel the pain of a man afraid of commitment in this song. He fumbles and worries, and once he finally gets the confidence to face her, well, it's too late. She's gone, and he knows he's missed his shot. And that's the world of Tom Waits. That's the world he inhabited in his music. I was always wanting to be an old man, he said, listening to Sinatra when everybody else was listening to rock and roll. The work of Tom Waits, the life of Tom Waits, the story of a song. I hope I don't fall in love with you. 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
8: This is Lee Habib, and this is Our American Stories. James Warner Bella's pulp fiction writings on cavalry and Indians were published in paperbacks or serialized in the Saturday Evening Post. His short stories were turned into films by John Ford, and his screenplays became movie masterpieces. Here to tell another Hollywood Goes to War story is Roger McGrath. McGrath is the author of Gunfighters, Highwaymen, and Vigilantes, Violence on the Frontier. He's a U.S. Marine and a former history professor at UCLA. Dr. McGrath has appeared on numerous History Channel documentaries, and he's a regular contributor here at Our American Stories. Take it away, McGrath.
9: The great movies, actors, directors, and writers of the 1930s, 40s, and 50s produced what has since been called the golden era of Hollywood.
10: Action.
9: Scripts came from great novels and works of history, and from compelling stories serialized in magazines. One of those who contributed mightily to the golden era, in particular to the movies of John Ford, was the writer James Warner Bella. Ford Apache, She Wore a Yellow Ribbon, Rio Grande, and others came from the pen of Bella. His stories were powerful and poignant, and filled with men of character and courage. He himself was a veteran not only of World War I, but also World War II. Bella is born in New York City in 1899 to an upper middle class family that can trace its roots back to the colonial era. As a youth, he's a voracious reader and excels in English and history. He's also interested in aviation, and he thinks he might become a pilot one day. Although at 11 years old, in 1910, he witnesses the crash of a biplane at an air show in New York. After high school, he's afraid he'll miss the Great War if he waits for the United States to get involved, and crosses the border to Canada, where he enlists in the Royal Flying Corps. He passes all the qualifications for flight school and is assigned to a group of cadets instructed by Pete Landry, a short, tough veteran of the great Canadian victory at Vimy Ridge. Landry calls his cadets Huns because, he says, they destroy more British planes than do the Germans. With fewer than 10 hours of instruction, Bell is ordered into the sky for a solo flight. Roaring down the runway, he thinks the old Jenny is shaking more than usual, but he pulls back on the stick and the plane soars into the sky. Approaching Toronto, he makes a sweep.

sharply left turn and heads back to the airfield. His landing's perfect. Beginner's luck. On his next three landings, he breaks, one after another, a wheel, a strut, and a tail skid. Whether that's a result of hard landings or the age of the plane is open to debate. What Bella didn't do is crash a plane, as did other cadets, including several who died. More weeks of training and more solo flight time follow. Occasionally, the runway's covered with snow. An officer gets the idea that a plane's wheels can be replaced with skis. Bella and a fellow cadet get the first chance to try taking off and landing with the new gear. They both succeed. Bella says he and the others are endowed with the supreme courage of ignorance. They also attempt aerobatic maneuvers without any real instruction. Bella flies his first loop. It's trial and error. The brass are worried and issue two pages of rudimentary instructions. The first page describes how to initiate a particular maneuver, and the second, how to recover from it. After reading the two pages, Dana Butcher, one of Bella's close flying buddies, wads up the first page and throws it away. "If you don't read that," he says, "you won't need this." And he crumples the second page and throws it away also. Bella thinks they are all on a path of acute insanity. Despite all this, Bella grows restless. He sticks pins in a map of the world, identifying places he'd like to visit. Arthur McKeel, a good friend and highly decorated veteran of World War I, asks Bella how long he will be gone. Replies Bella, "Probably the rest of my life, and a little longer." Bella first lands in Arizona and meets Jimmy McGuire, a New York Irishman who fought in the Spanish-American War in Cuba in 1898, and then went to Canada in 1914 for World War I. McGuire served with the Canadian Light Infantry and came home as a captain, decorated with Britain's Military Cross. Now there's talk about a revolution brewing in Mexico. British General Melville Boynton, who lost an arm in World War I, is put in charge of organizing a brigade of mercenaries to aid the Mexican rebels. He appoints McGuire, commander of the 1st Regiment. McGuire, in turn, offers Bella command of one of the regiment's companies. Upon learning, his battalion commander will be the famous playwright Porter Emerson Brown, who had been a speechwriter for Teddy Roosevelt and had ridden with Pancho Villa. Bella accepts immediately. It all sounds like high adventure to Bella. His first contact across the border is with a rebel commander known as El Coronel, who controls a good portion of northern Sonora. The colonel wears high, beautifully polished boots, a tailored uniform, and silver spurs. He has a silver-plated .45 strapped to his waist. Some of his troops are barefooted Indians. He lives on a large rancho with dozens of workers and servants. He's fond of offering girls barely into their teens to his guests. Bella thinks he has too much power, too much cruelty, and too little intelligence. Upon successfully completing flight training, Bell is commissioned as second lieutenant. Within days, he's shipped to England, where he joins the newly formed 117th Squadron, stationed at Witten near Cambridge. It's more training for Bella in fighters and bombers, but also day missions across the channel. Bella returns to base one day with bullet holes in his plane, including one in his headrest. By the end of the war, Bella has been promoted to deputy leader of B flight in the 117th. Once back home in New York, Bella enrolls at Columbia University and earns a bachelor's degree. He later earns a master's at Georgetown. With college behind him, Bella sets his sights on becoming a writer. His head's full of stories, and they soon find their way onto the pages of the Saturday Evening Post. He also writes his first book, These Frantic

0: years about the Roaring Twenties in New York City. He later says the book has been forgotten by all, and perhaps deservedly so. Two more books follow quickly. The Sons of Cain, a novel about the fragmented lives of men and women, and The Gods of Yesterday, a fictionalized account of his flying experiences in World War I. Bell enjoys a good income and is living well. He comes to know acclaimed authors F. Scott Fitzgerald, Edna Ferber, and John P. Marquand. He knows Charles Lindbergh before Lindbergh makes his daring solo flight across the Atlantic. Bella is a good friend of New York's mayor, Jimmy Walker. Because of articles, Bella has written about the military, including one supporting Billy Mitchell. There's talk in political circles that he be considered for a post in the Department of War.
1: And you've been listening to Roger McGrath tell the story of James Warner Bella's life. In the end, a crazy life, a life of voluntary adventure and of the highest degree and highest order. Sneaking across the border at a young age for adventure in war, in battle, in the air, the most dangerous place. And getting the kind of experience, well, young men used to dream about back when young men used to dream and have lives of adventure. And soon he pursues his life of writing. This is after the war, after World War I. And pretty soon he's hobnobbing with the greatest writers and leaders of New York. When we come back, more of the life of James Warner Bella here on Our American Stories.
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4: And we continue with Our American Stories and our Hollywood Goes to War series with Roger McGrath. And here we're telling the story of James Warner Bella. And he brought us so many terrific stories that would become the classics in the Western canon, including Fort Apache and Rio Grande. Let's pick up where we last left off. Here's Roger McGrath.
5: Bella soon learns that El Coronel simply takes whatever he needs, saying it will be paid for later. One night, Bella's dining with the colonel when a well-dressed, silver-haired man approaches their table and addresses El Coronel in Spanish. Bella understands it's something about a debt the colonel owes the man. El Coronel suddenly draws his .45 and puts two bullets in the man's belly. The man collapses to the floor, writhing in pain as he dies. Stunned by what he has just witnessed, Bella can say nothing. He simply gets up from the table, walks out the front door of the dining club, and heads for the border. Old hands such as McGuire and Brown understand the killing is simply the reality of life in Mexico. Those with power exercise it at their own discretion. This is not what Bella signed up for. He resigns his commission and is off for his second pin on the map, China. He's soon in Harbin, the commercial center and largest city in the province of Manchuria. It's still an international city when Bella arrives. There are dozens of nationalities resident in the city. The largest number of foreign settlers are from Russia, a consequence of the Trans-Siberian Railroad and a branch line that extends from Lake Baikal southeast into Manchuria. It was the Russians who in the early 1900s turned the small village of Harbin into a thriving city. An old friend of Bella's, George Hansen, is the U.S. Consul General in Harbin. Bella thinks Harbin is something like a booming mining camp in the Old West. No single entity actually governs the city. Each nationality looks after its own. Chinese warlords may exercise power in the countryside, but in Harbin, Chinese are simply one of many nationalities. In an effort to bring some order to the city, Hansen hosts a dinner party at the railway club, inviting the leaders from the many different communities. He hopes the gathering will result in an informal compact to govern the unruly city. Hansen makes Bella the chief of protocol. Bella's chief duty

is ensuring that the bartenders mix all the right drinks and the waiters promptly serve them. Martinis and Manhattans are served in honor of the Americans, vodka in honor of the Russians, scotch in honor of the British, rice wine in honor of the Chinese, sake in honor of the Japanese. Everyone drinks, everyone sings, everyone expresses friendship. George Hansen beams. Several Russians begin their famous deep squat dancing with daggers half stuffed down the collars of their shirts. Tied to the exposed handles of the daggers are lighted candles. The climax of the dance comes when the Russians bound high into the air and jerk their necks and shoulders forward. The daggers fly out and, with candles burning brightly, stick blade first in the wooden floor. Well, it's unclear if the stunt was entirely successful. By this time, it doesn't matter. Well-lubricated Americans, Russians, British, Chinese, Japanese, and others are jovial and feeling no pain. Bella says, "It's the nearest the world has ever come to international amity in the Far East." Bella soon off to his next pin on the map, Shanghai. Then other pins, Hong Kong, Singapore, the south of France, London, Scotland, and Ireland. In County Galway, Ireland, quite by accident, he runs into William Gargan, who had been one of the best pilots in the 117th. The two haven't seen each other since the war 14 years earlier. Bella returns to New York and writes furiously, churning out six novels and several short stories from 1932 through 1940. He still has an itch for military life, though, and in 1937 joins an Army Reserve unit. 4 years later, just before Japan's sneak attack on Pearl Harbor, Bella's put on active duty as a first lieutenant. Bella hasn't flown since 1923, and at age 42, the Army is not going to put him through flight training. With his World War I experience, his writing skill, and his sophisticated knowledge of people and places, Bella's perfectly suited for a billet as a staff officer. He first serves in this capacity stateside with an infantry division, but is later sent overseas to the China-Burma-India theater of the war. This puts Bella, who's rising quickly through the ranks, in his element. The CBI theater is the Wild West of World War II. It means that Bella can leave his staff duties and volunteer for missions behind enemy lines. Early in 1944, James Bella, now a lieutenant colonel, gets himself attached to the 1st Air Commando Group, led by Colonel Philip Cochran, one of the most innovative and daring American commanders of World War II. Colonel Cochran's mission is to insert troops behind Japanese lines in the jungles of Burma to begin a counteroffensive. All is set for the night of March 5, 1944, in what's codenamed Operation Thursday. The troops will be carried in gliders towed by C-47s, the military version of the Douglas DC-3. Bella will go with the first wave of gliders. At 6 in the evening, the C-47s start taking off from an airstrip in India. The gliders are attached to the planes by long tow ropes. Our glider jerked and shuddered as our tow ship took up the slack on the rope, says Bella. Then we began to move down the strip and into the dust. On both sides of the field, the long lines of troops were still filing in endlessly to fill the other gliders behind us. Once airborne, they have to sweat out a nearly 300-mile flight to the landing zone, codenamed Broadway. The men inside the glider are packed tightly together with their bodies, gear, and weapons pushing into each other. They're mostly silent. Bella wonders what will greet them when they land, if they land. Will a Japanese fighter pilot with exceptional night vision take off from one of the several Japanese airstrips along the way and intercept them?

0: Will a tow rope break? Will a thunderstorm send them into a mountainside? Finally, word comes they are approaching the landing zone, and Bella can see smudge pots glowing in the distance. At 1,000 feet above ground level, he feels a sharp jolt as the tow rope is disengaged. It's now up to the glider pilot to land the heavily loaded crate.
1: And you've been listening to Roger McGrath tell the story of James Warner Bella's life. And my goodness, more adventure for any 10 men or women. It's just remarkable. That story of him sticking pins in the map of the world, places he planned to visit, places he actually would visit. Shanghai, Hong Kong, Singapore, London, Scotland, Ireland. But this wasn't just travel the way we do it today, stopping off at fine eateries, stopping off at fancy hotels. Now, this was very different kind of adventurism, and it's flanked by his participation in not just the First World War, but the Second. As McGrath said, he had an itch for military life. When we come back, more of the story of James Warner Bella here on Our American Stories. 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
2: And we continue with Our American Stories and our Hollywood Goes to War series. And we're telling the story of James Warner Bellas' remarkable and adventurous life, not just as a writer, but as a fighter. And we continue now with Roger McGrath in the final part of this story.
3: Here we go into a blind clearing at better than 100 miles an hour, says Bella. Howling down the night wind, deep into the heart of enemy territory, with a whole Jap army between us and the following waves. Well, Bella's glider is one of the lucky ones. It lands without mishap, and the troops disembark and race for the cover of the surrounding jungle. Bella's soon leading a recon party to locate gliders that have missed the landing zone. Meanwhile, gliders and wreckage are being removed from the landing zone. One glider is positioned and set up with lights to act as a control tower. A perimeter is established. In a short time, more than 9,000 troops are on the ground at the cost of 150 dead. Within hours, a fairly secure airfield is in operation, 200 miles inside enemy lines. Within days, Mitchell B-25s and P-51 Mustangs are flying off the field to strike at Japanese forces. James Bella stays in the CBI theater through 1944 and for a time serves on the staff of British Admiral Lord Mountbatten, the commander of Allied forces in the CBI theater. Bella doesn't return to the States until late in 1945. He comes home with decorations that include the Bronze Star, the Legion of Merit, the Commendation Medal, and the Air Medal. He leaves active duty in January 1946, but will serve until 1957 in the reserves, retiring as a colonel. After World War II, Bella buys a home in the Santa Monica Canyon, a part of the Greater Pacific Palisades community. His post-war years in his canyon home see his writing productivity equal that of his earlier years. From the late 1940s through the 1960s, Bella has 8 books and 36 short stories and articles published. He also writes or co-writes 9 screenplays. James Bella will probably best be remembered for his work with John Ford. The two first met not in Hollywood, but in India during World War II. Ford's famous cavalry trilogy, Ford Apache, 1948, She Wore a Yellow Ribbon, 1949, and Rio Grande, 1950, are the products of Bella's brilliant writing. Fort Apache comes from Bella's story, Massacre.
4: But the others are forgotten.
5: You're wrong there. They aren't forgotten because they haven't died. They're living. Right out there. Collingwood and the rest. They'll keep on living as long as the regiment lives. Their pay is $13 a month. Their diet, beans and hay. Maybe horse meat before this campaign is over. Fight over cards or rot-gut whiskey, but share the last drop in their canteens. Faces may change, names, but they're there. They're the regiment, the regular army. Now and 50 years from now.
3: She Wore a Yellow Ribbon is based on 2 of Bella's stories, The Big Hunt and War Party.
5: But I know your performance under your new commander will make me proud of you. As I've always been proud of you.
3: Rio Grande comes from Bella's Mission with No Record.
5: I haven't seen you for 15 years.
6: So I've been told, sir. I have no clear memory.
5: You proved that when you failed at West Point.
6: Yes, sir.
5: Where did you enlist?
6: At Highland Falls, sir. Next day.
5: Lied about your age. Recruit training?

0: Jefferson Barracks, sir.
1: Well, on the official records, you're my son. But on this post, you're just another trooper. You heard me tell the recruits what I need from them. Twice that I will expect from you. At Chapultepec, my father, your grandfather, shot for cowardice the son of a United States senator. That was his duty. I will do mine. You've chosen my way of life. I hope you have the guts to endure it. But put out of your mind any romantic ideas that it's a way of glory. It's a life of suffering and of hardship, an uncompromising devotion to your oath and your duty.
0: Have I the colonel's permission to speak?
1: Within proper limits, yes.
0: I didn't ask to come to this regiment, sir, but I wouldn't have it otherwise now that I'm here. May I also put something straight?
1: Proceed.
0: I'm not in this post to call you father. I was ordered here as Trooper Jefferson York of the United States Cavalry. And that is all I wish to be, sir.
1: Then we understand each other.
0: We do, sir.
2: Bella will work again with John Ford, writing the screenplay for Ford's 1951 war documentary, This is Korea.
3: This is Korea.
2: When Ford and Bella go to Korea to shoot the documentary, they both are still serving in the reserves. Ford goes as a captain in the Navy, and Bella as a lieutenant colonel in the Army. Bella later co-writes the screenplays for John Ford-directed Sergeant Rutledge, 1960, and The Man Who Shot Liberty Valance, 1962.
4: You didn't kill Liberty Valance.
5: What?
4: Think back, Pilgrim. Valance came out of the saloon. You were walking toward him when he fired his first shot. Remember?
5: But Tom, why did you do it? Why?
4: Cold-blooded murder. But I can live with it. Allie's happy. She wanted you alive.
5: But you saved my life.
4: I wish I hadn't. Allie's your girl now. Go on back in there and take that nomination. You taught her how to read and write. Now give her something to read and write about.
2: Bella's work in Hollywood is not restricted to collaboration with John Ford. Bella has a hand in 5 additional movies, either writing the screenplays or the stories the movies are based on. Probably the best of these films is Sea Chase, 1954, starring John Wayne and Lana Turner. James Warner Bella dies of a heart attack in 1976 at the age of 77 and is buried at the Veterans Cemetery in West Los Angeles. With his stories of courage, derring do, and valor, he was one of those who made the golden era of Hollywood golden. Although the author of 19 novels, dozens of short stories, and 9 screenplays, on his headstone, according to his wishes, nothing of that is mentioned. All that is said about his life is Colonel, USA, World War II, Korea.
6: And a terrific job on the production, editing, and storytelling by our own Greg Hengler. And a special thanks to Roger McGrath. Another great installment in our Hollywood Goes to War series. This time, James Warner Bella's life is featured. And I didn't know nearly as much about this man as I thought. I knew a little about his battle-tested endurance, a little about his life, definitely about his work and the cinema and his screenplays, but nothing else. And my goodness, the length of his military career, the length is astonishing. I mean, it bridges wars and right to Korea. And he retires, my goodness, by almost not stopping. I mean, he's straight through to 1957 in the reserves, retiring as a colonel. So imagine this, you know, World War I in the teens of the 20th century, World War II right almost dead center, Korea heading almost to the 1960s. And there he was, serving the call, answering the call, and doing so with gusto. Purely voluntarily, at any time, he could have ended this. He'd paid his dues. This was something he loved. It was a part of the man. And then we find out, of course, about the writing. And so much of it couldn't have happened. It could not have been possible

out his war experience. And the great ones, you should all see them. She wore a yellow ribbon, Rio Grande, and of course, Fort Apache, which is one of my favorites. And then the man who shot Liberty Valance, which is a classic. And he died in 1976 of a heart attack, buried in the Vet Cemetery in L.A., and on his tombstone, all that mattered to him was his service to his country. The words Colonel, USA, World War II through Korea. The story of James Warner Bella here on Our American Stories.

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14: From ABC News, I'm Stephanie Officer. The Supreme Court Monday rejected the Trump administration's attempt to limit mail-in voting, clearing the way for states to send ballots as planned for the midterms.
15: The ruling was effectively 7-2, with Justices Clarence Thomas and Samuel Alito dissenting. The majority didn't explain its rationale for the decision, though Justice Brett Kavanaugh wrote in a concurring decision that states just didn't have enough time to implement the changes. Election officials had raised concerns that the Trump administration's policy, in which the Postal Service would only send mail ballots to voters on a state-approved list, would wreak havoc on the midterms. Peter Harlamus, ABC News.
14: The investigation into actress Hayden Panettiere's death picks up.
16: According to sources, since her death, the investigation has been focused in on what drugs may have played a role in her passing and where they came from. The

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1: 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It's not really a game.
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1: Want to serve the students in your community? 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
4: From ABC News, I'm Stephanie Officer. Donald Trump Jr. received a very generous wedding gift from someone his new bride calls a dear friend on social media. That person is Russian oligarch Umar Kremlev. ProPublica says Kremlev paid for a lavish afterparty for Trump's eldest son in the Bahamas. Well, on Monday, the White House issued a statement from the president, which said in part he does not know who Umar is and was not at the wedding, adding, quote, not a big deal. ABC's Jonathan Carl.
5: The president's son has described his wedding as a low-key affair, but ProPublica reported the 2 days of parties that followed were anything but low-key. Don Jr.'s new wife, Bettina, posted pictures of the festivities spread out over two private islands, including professional dancers and a large fireworks display. ProPublica reported Russian oligarch Umar Kremlev paid for it. Days before the wedding, he reportedly traveled with Putin to China.
4: A spokesperson for Kremlev told ProPublica he and Don Jr. have a friendly relationship and have never discussed politics. Tech executives are taking the calls to scale back on AI advancement seriously, but the president is pushing back. ABC's Elizabeth Schulze.
6: President Trump dismissed warnings AI could destroy humanity as a hoax after repeatedly downplaying the risk of AI.
7: We're leading China in AI. We're the most sophisticated country in the world. And frankly,

0: Okay, I want to keep it that way because whoever wins, AI wins.
1: But some in Congress are calling for regulation now, including a bipartisan bill for a so-called kill switch to stop rogue AI in its tracks.
2: Experts fear AI could fall into the wrong hands or go rogue on its own, putting America's infrastructure like utilities, water, and electricity at risk of a hack or worse. The 78th annual Primetime Emmy saw some big winners Monday night, especially for Widow's Bay and one Matthew Rhys.
3: Finally, to the great and good people of Wales who were as much a nurture as anyone else. We are a small but mighty nation. This is incredible.
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2: Tuesday, Los Angeles District Attorney Nathan Hochman is slated to announce a new development in the case against Nick Reiner, charged with murdering his parents, Rob and Michelle Reiner. New reporting on conditions inside the immigration center once known as Alligator Alcatraz.
3: In a sweeping report issued Monday, the DHS Inspector General describes a facility overrun with poor conditions. Everything from insect infestations in the showers to a lack of clean drinking water. It says detainees were not provided with sufficient living space. In some cases, people were held for hours in small metal containers that looked like cages but were described as calming areas. The inspectors described the use of those small enclosures is unprecedented in modern corrections facilities. Alligator Alcatraz has now closed. Sherry Preston, ABC News.
2: Sentiment is shifting on electric.
4: 56% of people surveyed in a new HERE Technologies and SBD Global study say that higher gas prices have driven them to consider an EV as their next vehicle purchase. It comes almost a year after the federal government's EV tax credit program expired, prompting many to speculate that EV sales would decline dramatically this year. That's exactly what happened, with sales of new EVs down 20% through the second quarter of this year. Mike Dubusky, ABC News.
2: The Los Angeles Dodgers clinched their 14th consecutive playoff berth with a 4-1 win over the Cincinnati Reds. I'm Stephanie Officer, ABC News.
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1: 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Winners are responsible for any taxes related to prizes. 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All prizes must be picked up by winner within 2 weeks of when the prize is won during regular business hours, Monday through Friday, 8:30 a.m. to 5 p.m., excluding holidays, at 3620 Sacramento Street, Suite 204, San Luis Obispo, California. 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
5: 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More money worries at the gas pump.
6: Oh, God, do I have enough money? I'm going to have to work extra jobs just to pay for the gas along with everything else.
5: Denise Henderson in Kentucky. Gas Buddy says the national average for a gallon is now over $4.31. Driving that, rising oil prices. Brent crude over $107 a barrel. ABC's Lina Moise.
7: Iran-backed Houthi rebels firing at a crucial Saudi oil pipeline in the Red Sea, driving up oil prices globally. Officials now say it could take weeks to repair the damage, which will restrict the flow of oil even more. President Trump has tried to temper Americans' concerns.
8: Everything will work out just fine. All going to work out fine.
7: Blaming the rising cost of diesel on the Russia-Ukraine war, not Iran.
5: The president also trying to tamp down worries about out-of-control AI, saying the U.S. can't lose ground in the AI race to China. Here's ABC's Karen Wong.
9: China is sending mixed signals. Beijing's spy chief warns AI is a threat to the Communist Party's grip on power and is calling for tighter control. But the Chinese foreign ministry accuses American companies of hyping the danger. And a party newspaper says the idea of slowing China down is an unrealistic delusion.
5: The Supreme Court blocking President Trump's plan to restrict mail-in voting, saying overnight his push to put restrictions in place will likely lose a trial. New questions about Donald Trump Jr.'s wedding in the Bahamas and the lavish after-party paid for by a Russian oligarch, Umar Kremlev. That from a new ProPublica report. Here's ABC's Sophie Flay.
10: Don Jr. and his wife thanked Kremlev, calling it an extraordinarily generous wedding gift from a friend, adding, friendship doesn't require a political motive. A spokesman for Kremlev says he and Don Jr. have a friendly relationship and never talked politics.
5: President Trump did not attend that wedding. You're listening to ABC News.
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5: For the first time since early June, Kentucky Senator Mitch McConnell is back at the Senate.
13: I wasn't sure how many of you would be here today, but I'm glad to see you. Time to get back to work.
5: The 84-year-old speaking from a wheelchair, saying it's time to get

0: back to work. Confirmed by the Secretary of the Air Force, America has weapons in orbit. It's the first time the U.S. has acknowledged having weapons in space. The Secretary says they're ready, quote, to meet threats wherever they exist. The Federal Reserve begins its two-day meeting today for the month of September, and it's widely expected to buck President Trump's wishes and raise interest rates when it wraps up tomorrow. He has long been pushing for rate cuts. New York prosecutors now say they have seized a dozen websites used to create deep fake porn.
1: The hyper-realistic images and videos depicted 1,200 real people engaging in AI-generated sexual conduct in what the Manhattan District Attorney Alvin Bragg called horrific violations of privacy. The victims were primarily women and included well-known actors, politicians, athletes, musicians, social justice advocates, and social media influencers. The websites hardly concealed their intent, calling themselves names like All Deep Fake.
0: ABC's Chuck Sievertson. History at the Emmy Awards for Widow's Bay, the Apple TV comedy, taking in a record 14 awards. Its star Matthew Rhys winning Best Actor in a Comedy and Best Actor in a Limited Series for The Beast in Me. Sherry Preston, ABC News.
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6: Thanks for joining us. A new report from the CDC finds 72% of us say we experienced fatigue on multiple days over the past 3 months. The lead author of the report said people with fatigue are at a higher risk of activity limitations and disability, including permanent work disability. Fatigue is not ordinary sleepiness. It's described as physical or mental tiredness or exhaustion that does not improve with additional sleep or rest. The study found adults who experienced frequent fatigue were more than three times as likely to have symptoms of depression and about twice as likely to report cognitive difficulties or symptoms of anxiety. 8 minutes now in front of the hour on This Morning. Once again, here's Nicole Murray.
7: And now, the three big things you need to know. Number one.
8: The Supreme Court has left intact a lower court decision that blocks the Postal Service from enforcing new regulations for mail-in voting. Election officials have said it would be difficult to make the necessary changes by November's midterm elections. President Trump stated the changes are necessary to address fraud.
7: Number two.
8: Kentucky Senator Mitch McConnell has returned to the Senate for the first time since being hospitalized in June following a fall.
9: I wasn't sure how many of you would be here today, but I'm glad to see you. Time to get back to work. Finish the job for this Congress.
8: McConnell is not seeking re-election, and his term ends in January.
7: Number three.
8: New York City Mayor Zohran Mamdani and mayors around the country have filed a joint lawsuit seeking to stop President Trump from making it harder for lawful immigrants to receive green cards or visas. Mamdani speaking out.
10: It is intentionally vague as a means of creating uncertainty and fear to isolate immigrant New Yorkers, to force them to make an impossible choice between meeting their own basic needs and continuing to live in the city that they love.
8: The rule change is set to take effect on Friday. Four people have been hospitalized after a crane collapsed onto a Miami construction site. Fire Chief Robert Hevia.
11: 50 personnel from our fire department, 20 units responded with a vehicle fire, and then also found that the crane had fallen on top of a construction box where there was a 27 and 29-year-old construction worker trapped inside.
8: Officials have not said what caused the crane to fall. The New Jersey Department of Environmental Protection says thousands of gallons of diesel fuel spilled from an AI data center in Secaucus late last week. Officials say the oil has been contained and is being removed from the nearby Anderson Creek. The New York Post reports that baby boomers, Generation X, and millennials all have a favorite restaurant chain, and that is Olive Garden. Generation Z does not agree. They have crowned Chili's as their favorite. No way.
6: No, not Chili's?
8: No way. Unlimited breadsticks, unlimited salad. How can you compete with that?
6: Wow. Okay. I was going to say Chili's. I side with Gen Z here. I think I'm more of a Chili's guy than Olive Garden.
8: What? Why?
6: I don't distinguish. They're the same to me.
8: They're not the same. One's Italian, one's bar food. You know
6: same.
8: What I mean? Burgers,
6: fast
8: pasta.
6: Fast casual. It's all the same to me.
8: Burgers, pasta. It's okay. A little different. No?
6: 6 minutes now in front of the hour.
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0: videotaped. The Wall Street Journal says his words weren't clearly enunciated and at times were hard to make out.
1: I wasn't sure how many of you would be here today. But I'm glad to see you. Time to get back to work.
0: As part of getting back to work, he cited the Farm Bill and backing the North Atlantic Treaty Organization and Ukraine. He didn't take any questions. Republicans and Democrats greeted him on the floor. Fellow Republican Senator John Kennedy of Louisiana placed a hand on his shoulder and told McConnell his new nickname is The Rock. McConnell gave a thumbs up during the first vote, a procedural measure on confirming a federal judge. If you've missed anything from today's show, you can always catch a podcast. 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
0: Thanks for joining us. Officials in Yemen say the Houthi militia, supported by Iran, has launched a new wave of attacks on Saudi Arabia. Also, Gulf Arab states postponed planned talks with Iran, raising concerns about further threats to global oil supplies. Meanwhile, Saudi Arabia is closing a major pipeline due to multiple attacks on it. The pipeline was bypassing the Strait of Hormuz. Analysis from Jay Young, founder and CEO of King Operating Corporation in Dallas. Jay, what's happening?
22: Yeah, I mean, they're doing anything and everything they can to sell oil. 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
3: From ABC News, I'm Sherry Preston. President Trump's push to limit mail-in voting during the midterms hits a Supreme Court snag. The justices rejected the executive order demanding the Postal Service only send ballots to voters on an approved list. Here's ABC's Mary Bruce.
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3: And a happy Tuesday morning to all. It is Nick Papagni, the Ag Meter. Sir Josh on vacation. He'll be gone all this week. He's in Savannah, Georgia, and he can't have nicer weather than we have in California right now. It is back to beautiful fall weather all over California. So enjoy it. We'll keep you updated on all the different commodities that are going on, the markets. This is what we do in this show. It is Nick Papagni, the Ag Meter. You can always email Nick at agnetmedia.com for all the great stories out there. I love to hear from you throughout California. And you can follow me on social media, PAG. I'm the Pag Meter on social media. So it's just easier. I got a big following. So I said, you know what? I'll just put all my great stories, all our great interviews on Pag Meter / Ag Meter. Make sure you follow AgNet West on X, Facebook, Instagram. We're all over the place. So make sure you start following us. We want to bond as one, especially in the farming and ag world. We have so many great stories, so make sure you follow us. Follow the Pag Meter and follow AgNet West. So I'm hoping everyone's having a beautiful Tuesday morning. We're going to keep you updated on all the top stories going on. We'll have part two of Manuel Cunha, the president of the Nisei Farmers League today. We're going to talk about immigration. If you missed it on Monday, we talked about the immigration, the H-2A. We talked about the Dignity Act. We talked about how unfair some of the regulations are to farming. So if you didn't get a chance to listen yesterday, we'll have part two today and we'll blend it right in for you. And remember, you can go to agnetwest.com for all our outstanding interviews, and that'll be part of it as well. I was thinking about last week, 9/11, and we talked about 9/11. I want to continue. 25 years, I just still can't get over it. It's 25 years that it all happened. And you remember, we all remember what happened to 9/12. 9/12, we ran out of flags in the United States. We ran out of flags because everyone, we brought the world together. I look at that stat, we didn't have any flags on after 9/12. So everyone bought an American flag. We were together as one. I want to bring that back, and we're going to push that on this show. California-wise, a new report has just come out, and it just makes me sick to my stomach. This is why this November is such a huge election, because we have a change. We need a change. We are broken. We're in a deficit. We're bankrupt in California. Our thinking isn't working. But a new report just came out. California, third worst state to move into California. Think about that. We used to be the best. Now we're the third worst in America to move to. We're dead last in affordability. As you all know, when you buy gas, we're almost $6 a gallon. Diesel, anywhere from $9 to $10 a gallon now. We'll keep you updated every day when it comes to gas pricing. The second year in a row, Californians are leaving the state in record numbers. U-Hauls, we still lead the country in U-Haul leaving California. It's not affordable anymore. And it always trickles back to farming. If it's not affordable in California, how are people going to go out and buy groceries? That's the problem. This is a man-made problem. This is why it's such a big election coming up in November. California is falling apart. People can't afford it, and people are leaving. Those are not good signs. I have invited Xavier Becerra on several times. We're on day 45. AgNet West held hostage because I want to get him on our show. I want to find out what he wants to do for farming. It's like that old Four Seasons song. Silence is golden, golden. And that's his game plan. Silence. Less is more. There is supposed to be a debate between Steve Hilton and Xavier Becerra, which will be huge. It's supposed to be on September 30th on CNN. I hope it happens. Now,

If you all want Steve Hilton on our show, I can get call him like right now. He'll be on in an hour. That's how quickly I can get Steve Hilton on. I just can't get Xavier Becerra, but I'll keep trying. California deserves better. We know where Steve Hilton lands. I don't know if you like Steve Hilton or not. I like his ideas. I like the team he's putting together. That's important to me. And the other one that just disturbs me is we're 49th in the United States when it comes to safety in California. We're 49th in the state. This is the second most dangerous state in the nation. I was at my local grocery store on Saturday night after the Fresno State football game, and I do my thing. I'm buying my little groceries. I do my buying my Rosa Brothers milk. I'm buying my ice cream. I'm officially hooked on Rosa Brothers, and I'm buying it. I'm in the milk section. All of a sudden, I hear the alarm going off in the store. Ree, ree, ree. I'm going, what is going on? Talk to one of the guys working at the grocery store. Hey, what's going on? He goes, oh, weekends around here, what they do, they get the grocery cart and they go to the door out at the end of the store and they just steal and they just go. I go, well, don't you guys do anything? No, we can't do anything. California, we might get in trouble if we try to tackle them or anything. We just let them go. This is what's going on. This is crazy. And I drove home. I'm like, are you kidding me? I don't know. If I see someone trying to steal something, I think the ag meter goes Rambo mode. I'm going to tackle them. That's probably the wrong thing to do, but they just steal and they go right out the door and nothing happens. So I'm not shocked that we're 49th in the state. Now, I know farming, there's so much vandalism going on right now. We're out of control. I had Ryan Jacobson on, the Fresno County Farm Bureau CEO. He was saying the same thing. He gets more calls all the time about vandalism on farms, stealing produce, stealing tractor equipment, all the other things. Well, we just had our new partner, Patrick Williams, on from SkySense. 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It's a tremendous program that you don't get involved with. 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And they have giant lights out. They got very loud speakers. They can call the police department for you, the sheriffs, and it's a beautiful service. So remember the name SkySense. Let's take a break. We'll come back with Manuel Cunha, the president of the Nisei Farmers League.

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0: Meter, Nick Papagni here in Agnet West, and Sir Josh is on vacation. I got a chance to sit down with Manuel Cunha, the president of the Nisei Farmers League. And if you missed our interview on Monday, we talked about the H-2A program, the work authorization program, and also about Xavier Becerra. And what does he know about Xavier Becerra? Let's go back to the interview.
1: I would say that what we know of Becerra, what I know of Becerra, for him not meeting with us at all, tells me that the behavior is going to be the same as he was Attorney General and as he worked for the Federal Department of Health under Dr. Fauci. I would hope, and you always have to hope, because that's what it's about.
0: Well, we're past the hope time, Manuel. We need answers now. This is why we want them on our show. We want to know solutions, answer to California farming. We can't hope anymore.
1: And, you know, I would put out to your listeners, to everybody, everybody should contact and send an email to Becerra and ask him to please come onto your show. Would you please show up on a real show and tell the listeners across this state that what you're going to be doing for agriculture and for the rural communities. And if I was every agricultural person listening to your show, I would send an email to Becerra and saying, why don't you appear on Nick Papagni's show? Why don't you appear on the program?
0: And that's what everyone wants to hold him to the fire to. We want to talk farming. What are you going to do about water, labor, the fertilizer pricing, the freight going on? It's gas is out of control. We're going to bring oil and back to Kern County where we have more oil than we know what to do with. You know, are we going to still give them Saudi Arabia? Things like that. What are you going to do about the water? We've got great experts when it comes to the water. We got solutions here. What are you going to do? I don't think he wants to answer all those, Manuel.
1: And I think you forgot one latest, the most stupidest one of all. Tires, the smoother rolling tire. I was on the I-5 yesterday night coming back home from Palo Alto from a meeting with one of my big growers. And the road was absolutely horrendous. And they say, well, we're going to have new tires that float and roll on smooth surface. The new tire stupidity rule. Excuse the expression, Nick, you got to be stupid.
0: Absolutely. Emmanuel, do you think that, I think the younger people are getting all their news on TikTok and Instagram. They have no idea how bad California is because they don't get into the world. Now, Agnet West, we focus on farming. We bring in experts like Manuel Cunha to our show so you can decide how good and bad at farming is. But the young people, they're just going to go in there and go, well, I don't know. I'll vote that. They have no idea. If Becerra does come on the show, I don't want to hear one time, well, it's Trump's fault. Trump has nothing to do with California, and I will hold him to the fire with that one.
1: 100% correct. This state needs to be responsible for the bad behavior that it has done to business and to the life of farmers. This governor and this legislative body of folks, not all, but a high percentage, have taken agriculture as just a pawn for them, for the environmentalists to throw us under the bus every time. And they don't have the courage to stand up to the environmentalists or to even some of the unions to defend agriculture and what it's doing. And you're right, today's younger generation, and I know a few of them, that try very hard to motivate, just like Jose Ramirez, the boxer, a true Valley individual out there fighting for the farmers. He's fighting, Nick. He's fighting for the Dignity Act. He's fighting with his buddies and his friends to bring immigration reform. So here you have a young man, TikTok and social media and everything. And here he's putting out that versus the social media that we see is that agriculture is poisoning the planet. Agriculture is destroying the soil. Agriculture is using chemicals. They're using diesel fuel when they should be using a battery. Those folks have never gone without food. I'm sorry. They've had everything paid for them either by their parents or however they have gotten free money or whatever. But I'll guarantee you, Nick, they've never worked hard in a day like these farm workers do every day.
0: And they can't wait to go to the grocery store and go to Magic Land and get that food because that's where it's grown. Isn't that

0: grocery store. We're talking with Manuel Cunha, the president of the Nisei Farmers League. And Manuel, you mentioned all the regulations, like 670 rules. And it's unbelievable. And I still think this is their way of cutting down. We saw it in the oil and gas. They just get rid of it and people move out of the little towns. What's the next step with all these rules? I know you're fighting right now. You're going to meeting after meeting. Do we just have to wait for election time in November to see if anything changes?
1: For whatever changes occur, the people need to think for themselves. And they need to think about this as the United States of America, the greatest country in the world, that they can go anywhere, drive anywhere in the United States. And oh, by the way, they can get various visas and travel outside of the United States.
0: We'll talk about more of the labor issues going on with Manuel Cunha. There's so much to do. And there's so many regulations that every farmer needs to know. And this is what Manuel wants to really stress. The crazy thing is there's probably more regulations in farming than there is in being a doctor. We'll take a break. We'll come back more with Manuel Cunha. Don't go anywhere. We will be right back.

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Thanks for hanging out with us. It is Nick Papagni, the Ag Meter. We appreciate you hanging out with us. You have a lot of options. You have a lot of choices out there. You're making us part of your morning, and I love that. I love bringing good news

0: the great stories to you. And this is what it's all about on Agnet West. And Sir Josh is on vacation, but he understands how important it is to bring you the real stories. The mainstream media is not going to give you the stories. Agnet West is. This is why this is the fastest growing show there is on ag and farming. So we'd love to have you part of it. My email is nick@agnetmedia.com. I'd love to hear from you. We're talking with Manuel Cunha today, and you can just tell listening to Manuel, he's very frustrated. He's been doing this for a long time, and he knows the California politicians have just put a big burden on farming and ag in California, and you can tell he's had enough. Let's go back to the interview with Manuel Cunha, the president of the Nisei Farmers League.
1: They can also ensure that they're protected from the crazy unjust activities, from human trafficking because of law enforcement, if we keep law enforcement strong, or military. But the greatest thing that all of these people should realize, and that they should be understanding, even this November, we are the greatest country, and we have the safest food in the world. And if you have food, you control the world. But if you're generations believed that it should come from other countries. Now you've taken away your power and you become one of those countries that has to beg for food from other countries. Right now they're begging us for food because we produce in abundance the greatest amount of food, the safest food, and it's there. It's there on the grocery store table.
0: We're talking with Manuel Cunha, the president of the Nisei Farmers League. You're absolutely right. Food security is national security. If we lose our farms, then they don't come back. The people, I want people to understand that. Then you'll be getting food from wherever else, and that's not good.
1: No, and I think, Nick, it goes back to the COVID when there was no more toilet paper in the grocery stores. Well, what happens if there was no food in the grocery stores for a week or 2 weeks or 3 weeks? The farmers decided to shut it down. They're tired, they're fed up being treated like animals, being treated totally disrespectful, and nobody stands up for the farmer because they don't have the guts in Sacramento to do that. And yet, if it's all gone, then what type of chaos do we have? You think the toilet paper was bad? If there was no food in the grocery store, or the world message, the U.S. message came out, California message came out, farmers are no longer going to deliver food to the grocery store until this state and this country respect this industry and quit terrorizing us and quit destroying our families, our communities. And if that's what we're going to have to do, then I guess we have to do that. Because now every generation of every size will see the impact. And they will know that if they want food, then they better take care of their crown jewel before it disappears.
0: Emmanuel, I guess we're going to have to learn from New York what's going on there. They're doing everything they can to mess up that state. And they're going to catch up with California with all the regulations soon. One thing I've always learned is when the Berlin Wall fell, nobody ran to the communist side. If you ever go look at that, they all couldn't wait to get out. So people think New York has the answer. We'll give you free food, free everything. Someone's got to pay for that.
1: Yeah, they're going to find out real quick. But I think overall, though, is the amount of agencies and regulations. It would probably be hundreds of regulations that our farmers have to do every day, and no regular Joe Q public Bank of America employee, the teller behind the bank thing, the school teacher in the classroom, the nurse at the hospital, the highway patrolman that only he's out there to protect whatever, then fills his reports and walks and goes home. That farmer has to fill out paperwork every day, and he has to make sure it's in. And if he doesn't, then following those rules and who's watching over him or her, taking away the farmland because of Sigma, isn't doing what it's supposed to be doing, and that is let's go find water rather than let's penalize the community, the farmers, the cities. It's going to show because at the end of the day, this year we've lost since, this is incredible, Nick, 1992 to 2022 in California, we've lost 14,000 farmers. I dropped from 29 million acres

0: to now 22 million acres of all farmland, cattle, all of that, just from that date and time. And with Sigma and the GSAs and all of that, when the next census is taken in 2027, we are going to see another massive drop in farmland and in farmers. And that's a real shame on this country, but on this state and this legislature. I think with some new people going to Sacramento, maybe they might get some word and fight more. But the regulations have to stop, Nick. They have to stop. I mean, this government, California, has to pass every time 3,000 or 4,000 stupid rules. Every year they can't walk away without having to pass more and more rules. And we haven't even talked about the H-2A adverse wage rate law for those people using H-2A or out-of-state employees paying $19.75, and then the regular industries having to pay $17.40 come January 1. And farmers cannot. Farmers are price takers. They don't set the price. They take whatever the buyer wants to pay. They're at their beckon.
1: I absolutely hate when I hear farming going down like that, what Manuel Cunha, those numbers. It's just devastating to me, and it should be to everyone. This is why food security is a national security. We have to keep farming on a high priority. Let's take a break. We're going to come back.

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with Nick Papagni, the Ag Meter. Sir Josh is on vacation, and we are talking with Manuel Cunha. Tomorrow, we're going to talk with Rick Roberti, the president of the California Cattlemen's Association. We're going to talk about the cattle. Shocker, but that's what we're going to talk about. I want to get the feel of what Rick Roberti thinks about this entire story that's been going on for the last 2 weeks about the farming industry. So we'll talk with Rick Roberti. Also this week, we're going to talk with Megan Lawson, talking about the 60th Annual World Ag Expo, and Shannon Douglas from the California Farm Bureau. She's the president. I'm going to throw it out there right now. The new Ag Secretary for California should be Shannon Douglas. I think that would be the greatest pick for California. She does such a great job

0: for the California Farm Bureau, being the president, she would be perfect for starting spreading the word. You heard it here with the ag meter right here, that Shannon Douglas should be our next California Ag Secretary. We're talking with Manuel Cunha. He's the president of the Nisei Farmers League, and you can tell he's frustrated, and we're talking more and more about farming, about the workers, because we need the workers, okay? You go to a grocery store, everything in that store, someone had to put it in a box and deliver it to you so you can eat. Apparently, Americans don't want to do that. We have to figure out this labor immigration one way or the other. And I just have this feeling that the Trump administration will do it before it's all said and done. We're talking with Manuel Cunha, the president of the Nisei Farmers League. And you're absolutely spot on today. I just love listening to you. The regulations. Now, California has more regulations than anybody in the world, the rest of the United States and the world, but they don't get paid for it. Now, it'd be one thing if they got paid for it, because we do grow the greatest by far. California grown in California is the best, but they don't get paid for it. That's the problem.
1: It is absolutely true, Nick. I see it in my organizations, like I've talked to other ag groups, of how many of their farmers are out of farming. I know as in June of this year, I lost several small farmers due to SGMA and due to cannot compete anymore because of the regulations. They cannot keep up on it. And I even had an OSHA individual, Nick, in February of 26, stop in a field, a Japanese American and a supervisor, 38 acres of raisin grapes, goes out there and stops in the field. The OSHA individual, enforcement person from the OSHA Ag Task Force, went out there to see if the grower had the regulations posted. He questioned him about the bathroom. Well, there was a four-wheeler there. The supervisor, the worker, has been with this grower for close to 40 years. And his parents before that worked on this farm. He lives on the farm. The grower lives on the farm, telling him that he needed to have the bathroom closer. And then he questioned about the water. And then the regulations, the clipboard, we call it in our office, where all the regs are posted, right? He turns around to the grower. And this is the part that I hope whoever's listening to your program, they make a note of this, and they call their legislative people and tell them this has to stop. He told that 93-year-old, "You're too old and you should get out of the business if you don't know the rules." This is a state employee from the OSHA Ag Enforcement Team telling one of my growers that. He already been in camp, but to tell him that, that tells you that the disrespect that the generation that's out there enforcing laws that have no concern at all for what the farmer is doing and the farm worker is doing. But he stopped by just to see if he could find a violation. And when the grower called me and told me what happened, Nick, this is the part that hurt. "Manuel, I don't want you to do nothing. I don't want you to do nothing about this. I already was in camp once. I already was in prison once. I don't want to go to jail." This is where California is headed. And that's sad, because the young generation needs to realize they're not all that way. We have a group that is just out of control, and they have no respect for the elderly. They have no respect for the farming industry, because they think the farmers are bad. Chemicals and pesticides and poisoning the ground and all of that. Absolute BS. But I just wanted to share that with you, that that's what is being said out there by enforcement agencies, especially OSHA, which is totally out of control in respect to businesses. Yes, we want a workplace safe. But to come out there and criticize a farmer on his age, come on.
0: Just listening to Manuel, I'm getting frustrated more than he is. They're just driving farming away with this regulations. How do farmers do it? You driving in your truck right now, how do you do it? You're my heroes. It's almost impossible to be a farmer now with the water issues, the labor issues, now the freight issues, because diesel's so expensive. Water, the gas, labor is out of control. I don't know how you do it. And every day you got to go home, turn on your computer, figure out the paperwork, because you probably have another regulation that's coming your way. It makes no

0: sense. We have to put a stop to it. And I'm going to say it. I'm going to say it on every show. The governor race means everything. We know what we're getting with Steve Hilton, okay? You might not love him. You might not like him. It doesn't matter. You know what you're getting. Remember, how many times do I say, leave emotions out of politics. Look at the solutions. Look at ideas. I don't know about Xavier Becerra. I can't vote for someone who I don't know anything about if he's going to play hide and seek with us. We have to do a better job the next go around. We are broken in California. You need to spread the word. And the other problem is we have to get out and vote. A lot of people talk, we got to vote, we got to vote. Are you registered? Tell someone. You got to tell your friends, your family, your neighbors to go register to vote. This is a crucial time. We'll take a break. We're going to come back with Manuel Cunha. Don't go anywhere. On your AgNet News Hour. On your Tuesday morning with the Ag Meter. We'll be right back.
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0: On your Tuesday morning, it is Nick Papagni, the Ag Meter, talking with Manuel Cunha. We're talking labor today. We know water in California is probably the biggest thing we have. Labor is right there. Because if you don't have water, you don't have labor, it's going to be tough to do it. So we're talking with Manuel today. And now we're getting into how do we save the farm? Because Manuel Cunha and the Nisei Farmers League talks to farms all day long, how to make them work the next generation. And that's the whole thing. Let's go back to the interview. Just like you, Manuel, my dream is to see the next generation take over. And you're absolutely right. The young people are going, listen, Mom and Dad, I'm not going to struggle like you guys. We're going to sell the land is so expensive in California. We're just going to sell it. We're not going to struggle like you. I don't want to see that. I think this is the plan for our politicians. They're probably loving it every day when they see a farmer go down. They love that.
1: Yeah, there are more bankruptcies today than ever. For the farmers, the small farmers, even larger farmers too, but especially the small farmer, the 60, 40, 30, 80 acre grower, because of the regulations are simply out of control.
0: Emmanuel, I really think the mainstream media or the political people love to get a hold of the mainstream media because they love to educate the uneducated, because the politicians

0: No, we just feed the mainstream media some bad stuff. They'll go with it. For how many years did we know the Delta smelt was, oh, it was bad. We got to take care of the fish. And then we find out that was a scam. The mainstream media is very dangerous.
1: You know, we have a few legislators that are really trying very hard. And on both sides, you know, I have a few great Republican friends that are really doing it good, and some Democratic friends, what I would call the real Democrat, okay, from the traditional families and all of the beliefs. But then I have a group. It seems like, well, agriculture shouldn't be here, and that's fine, but then good luck on getting milk from a third world country that could be very dangerous to feed your children.
0: Manuel, so you're the president of the Nisei Farmers League. A lot of farmers are listening right now. What can you do? Because I know with 670 regulations, we know what you're doing, but how can you help them?
1: Well, I think the important thing for anybody listening to your show, they should belong to an ag organization. That's number one. So you get the correct information, number one. Number two, if an agency comes to your operation, at least you have rights. And Nick, probably the greatest thing, Nick, is there's a form out there for farm workers who do not have to talk to an agency. They're protected. And many farm workers don't know that, but they do not have to talk to an OSHA person or a state wage and hour person. If a worker doesn't want to talk to them, they do not have to. But it's important for your listeners that they should be part of an ag group, you know, and of course, Nisei Farmers League, you know, we have a whole different philosophy in some of our arenas, but in promoting agriculture organizations is very important because we help to help you protect you from the activity of some of these agencies, and over 65 agencies and hundreds of regulations, not just 10 regulations to the public. No, it's a couple hundred regulations, but 65 agencies that a 40-acre grower has to deal with. And the consumer, the other employers of different agencies or industries don't have to do what a farmer has to do. So I would encourage them that are listening to be a part of an ag group so you can get help and so you can protect yourself, but also your farm workers.
0: How are farmers supposed to do it? 65 agencies, plus all the different regulations you have to keep up with, plus you've got to be out in your fields. I'm talking small farming now. I'm sure the large farms have, you know, their bookkeepers. They got a nice office. They're doing all that. Small farmers, they don't have time to do this. They're driving the small farms away. 65 agencies. And if you're not on your game, what happens? You get a notice. You get fined. It is impossible to be a farmer in California. Every time I go to the farm bureaus, and the rest of the United States, I went last year in January to the American Farm Bureau in Anaheim. They just look at me. Hey, you broadcast? You do your thing in California? Yes. How do they do it? We have a bad reputation in California, and it's true. It's just impossible to be a farmer here. I don't know how people do it. Manuel's frustrated. We should all be frustrated. And this is why this election is a big thing. We'll take a break. We'll come back more with Manuel Cunha on the AgNet News Hour with the AgMeter. We will be right back.

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2: Welcome back on your Agnet News Hour and for your Tuesday. Thanks for hanging out with us. We're wrapping up a two-part Manuel Cunha, the president of the Nisei Farming League, powerful interview of what farmers have to go through with all these regulations. Can you imagine 65 agencies you have to deal with to be a farmer in California? It makes no sense, but let's go back to find out, how do we get a hold of Manuel Cunha, the president of the Nisei Farmers League? Because get your pencil out. This is the time of the show where you're going to get the information, because you probably have a lot of questions and Manuel can answer them. Here you go.
3: They can call my office. They can call my cell phone if they want. 559-287-5610 is my cell phone. And I will tell you this, I don't go to bed until 1 o'clock every day. So if you want to call me at 10:30 at night to talk, fantastic.
2: Manuel, how long have you been doing this now?
3: Close to probably 38 years. Yeah. I know it's time for retirement. I know that. I have a great team in the office. Between Luis Ramirez and Francisco Aviano. I have a great, us three and our part-time attorney we have, we represent our growers good. We really do, and the workers. We really care about the farm workers as well. And we need to protect them. They are our life as well as the farmer.
2: Okay, Manuel, let me ask you the toughest question you're going to be answered all month. Can California be great again if we get the right people in place?
3: Yes, we got to be sincere about it, because everything I look at on these rules and regulations and agencies, it takes more than a year. It takes several years to clean up. And what happens to farming, we have one party get in and then they do this and they don't do all the stuff. And then another party comes back and then they add more stuff on top. It's like a vengeance. And if my legislature, your legislature, California's legislature, and its governor cared about food and our industry, we could be the most powerful state in the world. And yet we're the laughing stock of the world because our farmers can't compete. And we're losing. And those countries and states know that. And they do good, because no state in the United States has as much regulations, and that we have to compete against our neighboring countries and our neighboring states, and our farmers cannot do it because of all the rules.
2: The toughest people I know are farmers, Manuel. I always thought there was athletes, and because what they do, not even close. What farmers have to go through every day, and especially in California, we are the laughing stock, and we need to change that. We have to make food a priority, and our politicians have to make food a priority, or it's not going to work.
3: And Nick, the last thing I would say is that you need to put out there, because you just said the key word, hardworking. And if you look at what Paul Harvey produced, and again, I'll go back to the statement, God made a farmer. And you look at those pictures and those farmers in that video, and boy, it's there. It really shows of what really does make a farmer.
2: Absolutely. We just had Labor Day. Every day's Labor Day for farming.
3: God made a farmer.
2: Manuel, I love hanging out with you. Anything else you'd like to say to California before we let you go?
3: I want to thank you very much for all the work you've done and everything. And Nick, God bless you and your family and everybody to be safe, okay?
2: You too as well, and I'm excited for the 56th annual luncheon this year.
3: Okay, kid. You take care and be safe, okay?
2: Manuel Cunha, the president of the Nisei Farmers League. Thank you, Manuel. So much to talk about right there with Manuel Cunha. Labor, we had back-to-back. We talked water solutions with Edward Rain. We talked labor and all the issues with farming. 65 agencies farmers got to deal with. Farming in California is almost impossible. So two great days. You can always go to agnetwest.com, get all our great

0: interviews. Join us on social media, of course, Agnet West. Just go to Agnet West on Twitter, Facebook, Instagram, and follow the PAG meter on social media. The PAG meter / Ag meter. And I don't know if you're a Republican or you're a Democrat. I don't know. But if the Republicans, if Steve Hilton wants to become governor of the state of California, right now, the turnout, we're at 35% turnout. If that's the case, Steve Hilton has no chance. He loses. At 65% voter turnout, he has a chance to win most of the time. At 80% turnout, voters turn out to get a supermajority to pass everything, and common sense comes back. So it's very simple. You have to be able to vote. We've had David Tongapol on, who's the outstanding assemblyman in the Central Valley. And the big one, of course, is Prop 39. We've had David Tongapol, the outstanding assemblyman, who's been pushing for Prop 39. And yes, that's a voter ID. The United States is about 80%. Yes, we all want voter ID. We all want to make it fair, our elections, but not in California, because right now the poll has it losing. It just tells me you want to cheat. You need to be a California resident to be able to vote in our elections. And we have to make it where it's not going to take 45 days. That's when it gets a little shaky. Too big to rig. That's the old saying, as David Tuckenbaugh says, too big to rig. We'll have Shannon Douglas on this week, and the California Farm Bureau will endorse plenty of these. And if you have any questions on any of these propositions that are coming up, call your Farm Bureau. And there's Farm Bureaus all over California. Ask them what they think. What would you guys recommend? And they'll give you a list of what to look at, especially in the farming world. I do want to thank Manuel Cunha, the president of the Nisei Farmers League. You can get all our great interviews to agnetwest.com. Follow the PAG meter on social media. It's PAG meter / Ag meter. Also, follow Agnet West on all social media. We nailed the two biggest topics in ag. Back-to-back interviews about water and labor. It doesn't get any better than that. Everyone have a great Tuesday. See you back tomorrow. We'll have Rick Roberti on talking cattle. Have a great Tuesday. It's the Ag Meter. Take care.
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0: Well, once again, away we go. I hope you are all set and ready. We've got a fun show planned for you today. We are going to start off our chat this morning with a visit from a couple of officers from the San Luis Obispo Police Department. They have got their tip of cop coming up tonight. We'll let them tell us a little bit more about that. That'll be coming up in segment number one before the show is done. We're also going to check in with Brad Mielke. We'll start here. We're going to talk some mac and cheese because the festival is coming up this weekend. We've also got Big Brothers Big Sisters coming by, and we check in with either Bo or Laura from Vitalant. It all gets underway as First Look gets underway.
1: Morning with your Central Coast headlines. I'm Ben Hayes. A 15-year-old boy was killed in a crash on El Pomar Drive just outside of Templeton. It happened just before 10 p.m. Sunday west of Vaquero Road. Officers say an 18-year-old man from Paso Robles was driving a 2007 Toyota Camry westbound on El Pomar Drive with two 15-year-old boys also from Paso Robles as passengers. For unknown reasons, the vehicle went off the roadway and crashed into a tree. The CHP said the teen who was riding in the back seat was ejected from the vehicle and died at the scene. The driver and the other teen were taken to a local hospital for treatment. The boy who died has been identified as a Paso Robles High School student. A suspect fled after allegedly robbing a Wells Fargo bank in Grover Beach. Police say the robbery happened around noon yesterday, and the suspect fled on foot and then in a vehicle. Authorities used closed-circuit television cameras to locate the suspect and flock camera technology to identify the license plate. Officers stopped the vehicle in Paso Robles and took the suspect into custody. Reporter Jennifer Kuiper says federal investigators are looking into California Governor Gavin Newsom's travel and personal spending.
2: The U.S. Attorney's Office has issued subpoenas asking for nearly 6 years of communications connected with the California State Protocol Foundation. San Francisco Standard says the nonprofit has covered Newsom's travel expenses with donations from wealthy benefactors. Newsom has claimed the investigation is politically motivated due to opposition to President Trump. I'm Jennifer Kuiper.
1: And the Trump administration is moving to block California's ban on single-use propane canisters used by campers. The state law would prohibit sales of most disposable one-pound propane cylinders beginning in 2028. Supporters say switching to refillable canisters would reduce hazardous waste and disposal costs. With your Central Coast headlines, I'm Ben Hayes.
0: All right, thank you very much, Ben, and good morning. It is 6:09 here on First Look.
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0: All righty, when it comes to traffic, we head over to the Caltrans Traffic Management Center, and that's where CHP Officer Rich Souza is standing by today. Good morning, Rich. How's it looking out there?
4: Hey, good morning, Andy. Thank you. We're off to a pretty good start to the day. Highway 101 is clear. No issues or significant delays in North or South County. We have that small patch of slower traffic in Santa Maria. This is northbound 101. Just south of the 166, which has been quite normal at this hour. But it's still moving without any issues. In fact, the rest of Highway 101 is essentially wide open. So please be safe out there and take your time this morning. Thanks, Andy.
0: You bet. We'll check in with you again in about a half hour from right now. It's 6:09 here on First Look. That weather forecast today still calling for mostly cloudy weather in the early morning hours south of the grade. I haven't looked outside yet to see what. Oh, yeah, still a little overcast out there this morning from what I can see. High temperatures today if you're in the North County looking at 81. Sunny skies in the North County. Looks like 75 south of the grade to the inland valleys. And then along the beaches today, we're looking at about 70. We'll be clearing off to mostly sunny skies later on this afternoon in the South County as well. Current temperatures include San Luis Obispo this hour at 55. Paso Robles checks in at 54, 54 as well in Atascadero. Templeton, 54. Santa Margarita, 55, 57 in Morro Bay. 54 in Los Osos, 55 for Avila Beach. Arroyo Grande is at 56, 56 in Pismo. Grover Beach at 56 and 58 for Napomo, Santa Maria, and Orchid. Hey, I want to talk to you for just a moment about Lindsay Hart at Christie's International Real Estate because the stories keep coming in. Story after story from our listeners. Steve and Carol were getting ready to relocate to Idaho. They wanted to be closer to their grandkids. They just wanted to sell their 5-bedroom home. They reached out to Lindsay. Within 6 days on the market, Steve and Carol received a

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0: 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Imagine having your really nice backyard, having your own Mac and Cheese Fest back there. Would that be fun? Mac and Cheese Fest is coming up this weekend, presented by Malahi Ford of Arroyo Grande. And it's going to be happening at Avila Beach Golf Resort. The gates open. In fact, we haven't had that information up there. Gates open for parking at noon. The event starts at 2 p.m. and goes till 6 p.m., so 2 to 6 for the event. Going to be a really good time. They're going to have a local party band called Brass Mash there, presented by Megan's Organic Market. Last year's champions, Blast and Brew, the People's Choice Award, and Culture Food Truck. It was the judge's choice last year. Both going to be there. Firestone Walker will be there. Hope Family Wines, Straightside Ale House. Coming up in just a little bit, we're going to hear from some more of our mac and cheese folks who are going to stop by and talk about what they're going to be doing. Again, it's going to be an incredible time. If you'd like more information, head to our website. Just go to 920kvc.com or use the KVEC app. We're going to replay a conversation we had last week. Because tonight is the night that Tip-A-Cop is going to be happening in San Luis Obispo tomorrow night.

0: DARPA Cup gets underway in Paso Robles. Got an email from Sergeant Paul Sizemore from the Slo PD Department. How you doing, Paul?
1: I'm doing well, thank you.
0: Thanks for stopping by. Thanks for reaching out, too. I'm really excited to talk about this today.
1: Yeah, thanks for having us.
0: You bet. And you brought, you brought Bill Prohl with you. Bill is a retired lieutenant with Slo PD. Bill, how you doing?
2: Yes, good morning.
0: Nice to have you in studio this morning.
2: Thank you.
0: So you guys are part of something pretty special here on the Central Coast. Give me the elevator pitch. What are you doing?
1: So we're involved in TIPACOP.
0: Okay.
1: It's part of the Torch Run event that law enforcement does. It's for raising awareness and raising funds for the Special Olympics athletes.
0: The Special Olympics has always been just a steadfast cause for law enforcement, hasn't it?
1: Yes, yeah, since the 1960s, I believe.
0: Yeah, I know they've always been big backers of the Special Olympics. So tell me about, tell me about the TIPACOP event. When's it going to be first?
2: So the TIPACOP is next week. It's Tuesday night in San Luis Obispo at the Madonna Expo, and there's seating times of 5:30 or 7 p.m.
0: Okay.
2: And then the next night we're in Paso Robles at the Mid-State Fair, and that is at 6 p.m.
0: So the whole thing is a fundraiser for Special Olympics, and to do that, you're selling tables, right? So people can, tell me about the table. People can buy a table?
2: Yeah, people buy tables, or company buys tables and sends their workers or their clients. And a table is $300, which includes everything for eight people. So it's beer, wine, the food, an appetizer, dessert, Starbucks. And at the end, if you choose to tip, that also goes to Special Olympics.
0: Now, does each law enforcement agency have their own table that you know that they're waiting on, or if you're sitting at a table one time, would you have a Slo PD and then a CHP officer come up next?
2: Yes, you can choose what agency you would like to sit at, or if you don't know anybody or whatever, we can put you wherever you'd like to sit.
0: Got it. And I'm assuming the agencies, different law enforcement's been working on getting their own tables there, correct?
1: Correct. All the agencies in San Luis County are involved, including probation, California Highway Patrol, all the agencies, San Luis Obispo, Pismo Beach, Rio Grande. Everybody comes and serves, and it's a great event.
0: I'll bet it is. Is there a little rivalry between the different agencies, or is it more of a camaraderie than it is a rivalry, or are you trying to get more tables than everybody else out there?
1: No, it's a camaraderie. Everybody comes together. It's a pretty good event. We have over 500 people coming. So the goal is to raise funds and awareness for the Special Olympics, because all the proceeds go directly towards the athletes.
0: And the idea is that you guys are going to give them such impeccable service when they show up that not only did they buy their table, but they're going to want a tip as well.
1: That's the hope.
0: That is the hope. Now, are there seats still available for both of those events? Tell me about that.
2: There is absolutely seats still available, and we would like to fill it up because we have all the officers there, and the framework's in place. We just need to get some more people there. Is this the Law Enforcement Torch Run raises money worldwide for Special Olympics and has been doing so for a long time. And a year ago, we went over the $1 billion mark.
0: Wow.
2: Of police officers worldwide raising money for Special Olympics. And this is one such event that goes towards that.
0: So, I know it's a camaraderie, but I would bet that there's probably a little, do some of the officers go a little above and beyond trying to make sure that they get those high tips at the end of the night?
1: Oh, absolutely. We have it's a Hawaiian cowboy theme this year.
0: Oh,
1: so,
0: it is? Okay.
1: So all the servers will be dressed up and absolutely try to do the best to make the most.
0: Now, do you keep track of what the different agencies do? And is there any kind of kudos that go out to the agency that brings in the most dollars at their tables?
2: We really don't. That's where the camaraderie comes in. We just want, you know, as much going to Special Olympics as possible. We're not seeing, you know, tallying who that agency did this or
0: got
2: that.
0: It.
2: But we enjoy the competition, but that's not why we're doing it.
0: Right, but there's no doubt Slo PD would do real well if you did have that competition, right?
1: I would hope so.
0: All right. So, again, Madonna Inn, there are two seatings?
2: Yes.
0: Okay, and the seatings are at?
2: 5:30 p.m. and 7 p.m.
0: Okay, and if people want to find out more, is there a website? Where can we go to get more details? I'm actually going to type it in as you're telling me.
2: Yes, the easiest is Slo, S-L-O, County, tip, cops, with a S,
0: okay.
2: .com.
0: Okay.
2: And if you, people, or they could just Google San Luis Obispo Special Olympics, and it'll be one of the things on the website.
0: Tip a cops or tips a cop?
2: Tip a cops.
0: Tip a cops with an S. Okay.

0: It's not letting me open it right now. I must have typed something in wrong. I'll figure out what that is as we go along. So slowcountytipofcops.com.
1: Yes.
0: And then they can actually buy a table there and find out more?
1: Yes. That's got all the details.
0: Now, other than people showing up, is there anything else that you need right now? Or are you looking for, you know, any kind of volunteers to help serve and clean and do dishes and things like that?
2: So we've got a pretty good list of volunteers and barbecue crew. Right now, we're just looking for people to buy tables and sponsor the event.
0: $300 a table. If I would like to come to the event, but I don't really have enough to fill a table, is there a way for that to happen as well?
1: Yes, people could just show up on that, and we would put them in a table where they wouldn't necessarily know the people they're sitting with, but would still have a great time.
0: Got it. And what's the fee for that? What's the ticket price?
1: I think they're $40 each.
0: Okay, so that's what, because I have a feeling we may have some folks out there listening right now that would love to come, but they may not have enough for a table, but they'd still love to support the event. So, again, Tip of Cop is coming up. It is going to be happening next Tuesday and Wednesday. Now, St. Louis right now is quite a bit fuller than Paso is, isn't it?
1: Yes.
0: And so we need, if anybody's listening in the North County, we really need to light a or put a burr under their saddle and see if we can't get North County to step up a little bit.
2: Absolutely.
1: We started the dinners here 27 years ago.
0: Wow.
1: And we used to do them at the Vets Hall, and then we ran out of room there, and we went to Madonna. We added another seating, and then we were doing really good until COVID hit, and it kind of, we did a drive-through Tip of Cop during COVID like other people did, but we haven't 100% got back to our best Tip of Cops ever, so we're trying to do that.
0: Trying to get it all built back up again. Well,
1: yes.
0: I know once North County kicks in, once that light bulb goes off for the North County, it will rise to the challenge, I have no doubt.
1: Yeah, we hope so, because the room we use at the fairgrounds is just as big as the expo, so we have the space for everyone. We just got to get people there.
0: Okay, what's on the menu? What are you said they're going to enjoy dinner. What do we got for barbecue?
2: So appetizers, we've got sausage, and then we have tri-tip, chicken, salad, beans. We've got dessert. I'm not sure what's on the dessert menu.
0: Then
2: we got beer, wine, and coffee.
0: Last time I was at one, the dessert was Madonna and cake. So I'm sure since you're at the expo, we'll have to see. But it is, but there is going to be dessert.
2: Absolutely. Yes.
0: Okay, and some of their favorite officers are going to be there.
2: Yes, sir.
0: Okay. Anything else that I haven't asked that you want to make sure that we get out there about it?
1: And most of the department heads, the sheriff, the police chiefs, they all are also servers there in a VIP area, and they interact with their guests just as the other officers do. But that's all the department heads really get behind this, and they're there.
0: Got it. So there's a VIP area as well.
1: Yes.
0: So is that, now are there still tables available for that if somebody wants to get into that, or is that an invite only?
1: That's kind of an invite only, and it's mostly people that have been doing it for years and years, just keep re-upping. And so we would encourage people to, at least if this would be their first time, would be to start at a regular table.
0: Okay. And it sounds like it's a really good thing for businesses to do. I know if you've got you mentioned banks and things before, people that want to help support Special Olympics and help support the community.
1: Yeah. It's a great way for them to buy a table and send their employees or their customers or whatever. So it's a lot of companies do that.
0: Okay. But remember, even though you bought the table, we're still looking for those tips at the end of the night. Is there a tip jar on the table you're trying to fill, or are they giving you a tip personally? How does that work?
2: They're giving tips personally. There's also like a donation box at the front door.
0: Got it. Okay. Well, we've been talking off air. I have a couple of ways that I think I can help with that.
2: Awesome.
0: We can help get your tips up just a little bit there. All right. Once again, we've been talking today with Sergeant Paul Sizemore, who's here from San Luis Obispo Police Department, and retired Lieutenant Bill Prohl is with us as well. Guys, anything else that we missed that we want to make sure we hit today?
1: No, thank you for having us.
2: Yeah, appreciate the time, and we look forward to seeing you there, and hopefully we'll get some more guests there.
0: Okay, and again, it was Tip Slow County.
1: SlowCountyTipOfCops.com.
0: SlowCountyTipOfCops.com. So make sure you get there, you get your tickets, you get your table. Paul, Bill, it was nice to have you come in, and we'll talk to you again soon.
2: Thank you. It was nice seeing you again.
0: You betcha. And again, that event is coming up. I know a couple of times during that interview we said next week, and that is a replay of last week's interview. So those two nights are tonight and tomorrow night. So if you're in San Luis Obispo and you want to go support law enforcement, tonight is the Tip of Cops in San Luis Obispo at the Madonna Inn, tomorrow night at the Paso Robles Event Center in Paso Robles. 6:25 here on First Look, and the Emmys took place last night. Matthew Reese, is it Reese or Rise? I think it's Reese.

0: Stephen Colbert, Widow's Bay, and a modest haul for The Pitt were the talk of the Emmys last night. Matthew made history as the first person to win two lead actor awards in 1 year. Lead actor in a limited or anthology series or movie for The Beast in Me, and then lead actor in a comedy series for Widow's Bay. Late Night with Stephen Colbert, no longer on the air, but that didn't stop the Academy from giving it a parting prize, Best Variety Series. Colbert thought his entire writing team, or brought the entire team onto the stage with him, and made everybody feel like there was some pretty young talent out there. Mariska Hargitay, I always get that wrong. She was joking about hosting the Emmys on NBC's 100th year. She was the host of the evening.
1: My friends and family back home, mum and dad, and the loves of my life, my darling husband.
0: That was actually Cato Flynn there. Mariska was this one here.
2: The Emmys are celebrating their 78th year, and NBC is celebrating its 100th year, and I have been on Law & Order SVU for all of them.
0: Wow. Yeah, she's been there for a long time. Mariska is just in fact, I just saw her last night on Law & Order for one of the first times in a while. She also did some singing, believe it or not. Watch it.

0: Wow, who knew that that she had the ability to sing? Kind of. Katie O'Flynn was one we heard about just a little bit ago. She accepted the award for the Outstanding Supporting Actress in a Comedy Series for her work in Widow's Bay, which I still haven't seen yet.
1: Just the men stay standing. The girls get to sit down. I'm serious.
0: And again, I'm clicking these wrong. That was Jean Smart there.
2: My friends and family back home, mom and dad, and the loves of my life, my darling husband and our darling daughter, another sassy broad in the making. But this is for all the Patricias out there. See you at Sunset Cocktails to celebrate. Thank you.
0: And Jean Smart, we did hear a little bit of her. She accepted the award for Outstanding Lead Actress in a Comedy Series.
1: No, I'm serious. Every time this happens, I think of the girls are going, oh, I just got comfortable. Why did you have to, oh my God, you got your Spanx and your corset and your tape and your shoes that are cutting your toes off. You're going, oh my God, she's not that good. You just stood up because she's old. Oh my gosh.
0: Noel Wiley was on hand too. He accepted the award for the Outstanding Lead Actor in a Drama Series for his work in The Pit.
3: I grew up in L.A. I'm a Hollywood kid. I was raised on a television, and movie theaters were my place of worship. This is all I've ever wanted to do, and this is the only club I've ever wanted to join. Thank you for accepting me.
0: That's pretty cool. And one of my favorite actors, he's, you know, not always known, but when you see his face, you know him. His name is Alan Cumming, and he got the award for the Outstanding Reality Competition Program.
4: The audience is so amazing. It is so diverse, and it's just incredible the way you all get together and watch the show together. That is so beautiful that a show about treachery and betrayal brings people together.
0: There was also a voice and a face we hadn't seen in a while. Sally Field was on hand.
5: Ashley Connor, oh my gosh, her photography, who made the Pacific Northwest another character. And it's Canada. Blessed Canada, our neighbors, our friends.
0: We're going to talk a little bit more about the Emmys as the morning rolls along, because we're about out of time here this time. But there are a lot of other great performances that were there. And Michael J. Fox was honored. I want to make sure we hit that one today, too. So we'll talk about all that and more here on First Look this morning at 6:30. Time for a look at what's happening in your ABC Network News. We got a quick update for you. We'll be back with local news, traffic, and weather in just a moment.
6: ABC News, I'm Sherry Preston. No changes to how mail-in balloting will work before the midterm elections this year. The Supreme Court upholding a lower court's ruling that freezes President Trump's executive order that would have limited voting by mail. More questions being raised today about the effects of AI at an event in Washington spanning the political spectrum. Both Senator Bernie Sanders and former Trump advisor Steve Bannon are expected to speak. ABC's Elizabeth Schulze is in Washington.
7: Leaders of the biggest AI companies agreed the technology needs to slow.

0: down. Anthropic CEO Dario Amodei warning AI models are rapidly learning to band together and outsmart humans. Tech titans now making the case for federal guardrails. A top executive from OpenAI meeting with lawmakers Monday on Capitol Hill.
1: Gas prices averaging right around $4.31 a gallon nationwide. Oil prices, though, easing a little today. Earlier, Brent crude was at $108 a barrel. This is ABC News.
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0: 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I'm Ben Hayes.
1: All right, thank you very much, Ben, and good morning. It is 6:36 here on First Look.
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1: And when it comes time for traffic, we're going to take a look at what's going on over at the Caltrans Traffic Management Center. That's where CHP Officer Rich Souza is standing by. Good morning, Rich. How's it looking out there?
3: Hey, good morning, Eddie. Thank you. We're looking at a really nice start to the morning. Highway 101 is clear. All traffic is moving at the limits with no major issues or delays. We had a small patch of moderate traffic earlier in Santa Maria, northbound, just south of the 166, but this is moving much better now. And I don't see any Caltrans crews out there affecting your drive either, so your commute should be looking pretty nice right now. Thanks for driving safely this morning. Thank you, Andy.
1: You bet. We'll check in with you again in about a half hour from right now. And it is 6:37. That weather forecast today is still calling for partly cloudy in the morning hours for the South County. North County, sunny all day long. High temperatures today at about 75 south of the grade for the inland valleys. Along the beaches, 70 today and 81 for the North County. Currently in Santa Maria, it's 58, 57 in Napomo. Grover Beach at 57, the same in Pismo Beach. Arroyo Grande at 56. Avila at 57, although I've been getting reports the last couple of days that Avila may be warmer than what we're getting reporting from the station. So I'm not sure where that station is at. Los Osos at 55, 56 in Morro Bay. 54 in Santa Margarita, Templeton, Atascadero, Paso, all at 53 and 55 this morning in slow.
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8: From ABC News, Wall Street Now. Stock futures point to losses at the opening bell as Fed governors sit down for a two-day meeting to decide the direction of interest rates. The Dow Jones opened the week with a 152-point loss, while the NASDAQ and S&P each gave up 0.5%. Military strikes by Houthi rebels on oil-rich Saudi Arabia have pushed Brent crude prices past $107 a barrel, and U.S. consumers are feeling it. Gas Buddy puts the national average price of regular unleaded at $4.31 a gallon. The couch economy is alive and well. Visa says 58% of domestic spending happens on mobile devices or on computers. Helping to drive at-home spending are streaming service subscriptions and food deliveries. Expect a line out the door at your neighborhood Nothing Bundt Cakes location today. The bakery chain is giving away a free confetti buntlet mini cake to the first 300 customers through the door. That's a 250,000 mini cakes altogether. Jim Ryan, ABC News.
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0: quick before we get into sports, I know many of you are Googling where the nearest Nothing Bundt Cakes is, so you can get one of those freebies. I believe the closest one on the Central Coast is going to be in Santa Maria. Get off at the Betteravia exit, and it's down in the same shopping center as the Boot Barn is and Guitar Center down there, I believe. May want to check that out a little bit, but that's, I think, is the closest one where you can take advantage of that. Well, let's do sports. Start off with the baseball diamond. The Dodgers won in Cincinnati last night, 4-1, behind another solid start from the rotation. The Angels held off Seattle 6-4. Padres won a wild one in Colorado 8-7, and the Giants dropped a close one at St. Louis 2-1. Here's what's on tap today. The Dodgers are back at home this afternoon against the Reds. Giants and the Cardinals play again in St. Louis. The Padres are back in action against or at Colorado. The A's host Tampa Bay, and the Angels wrap up their series at Seattle tonight. No California teams on the boards for the WNBA last night. Sparks and Valkyries are both between games right now, and not on the schedule either in terms of the big boys. The NBA has come down hard on the Clippers, though, over how Kawhi Leonard's deal was structured. League is stripping the team of 5 first-round draft picks from 2029 through 2033. Clippers are also on the hook for a $30 million fine. Owner Steve Ballmer is suspended from all team and league activities for a full year. Kawhi himself was fined $700,000 for his part in it. Ballmer and the team pushed back at first, but now he said he's going to accept the punishment and take responsibility. And with that settled, the other shoe is dropped. The Clippers are going to trade Kawhi Leonard. They're sending him back to Toronto. L.A. gets Brandon Ingram, Grady Dick, and 2 unprotected first-round picks, a first-round swap, and 2 second-rounders in return. It closes the loop on a deal both sides agreed to back on June 30th before the league's investigation put it on hold. Kawhi, of course, already had a championship with Toronto back in 2019, and they're hoping he will lead them to another one. Rams defensive end Myles Garrett, headed to the injured reserve, is going to have surgery on his knee. Head coach Sean McVay says there's no firm timeline yet for his return, but it's going to be at least the next 4 games. Garrett dealt with swelling in that knee for much of training camp and never was quite right for it. He got traded to the Rams from Cleveland earlier this summer, so it's a rough start to his legacy in L.A. And Patrick Mahomes made his return from last year's knee injury count. The Chiefs beat the Broncos 31-10 on Monday Night Football last night. New Chiefs running back Kenneth Walker put on a show in his Kansas City debut with 173 rushing yards and 2 touchdowns. Mahomes himself threw for 2 scores, had another one on the ground, and out on the track, Elk Grove's own Kyle Larson snapped a 51-race winless streak on, they moved into auto racing and it didn't even tell me. So the Sunday's chase race at the Worldwide Technology Raceway, it was double overtime. For Kyle, his first win of the season moves him into second place and the championship standing 9 points back there. All right, got to get that all straightened out there. It is 6:44 here on First Look. We've been talking a bunch, I mean a bunch, about AI, what AI is doing. We heard a Brad Mielke special. President Trump weighed in on it yesterday as well. And, of course, Brad Mielke did a deep dive into that whole talk.
1: At Capitol Hill, thank you so much. The artificial intelligence revolution has been compared to the gold rush, the oil boom. Multiple tech experts have likened it to something bigger. They say it's more like the advent of electricity. But here's the thing. I don't recall Thomas Edison begging the government to rein in the power of the electron. John D. Rockefeller was not calling on his colleagues to just cool it a little. Let's all take a breath. And yet in recent days, that is what has been happening in the tech world. A couple days ago on CBS, Dario Amodei, the CEO of Anthropic, said the technology he has helped develop is already in desperate need of reform.
2: I won't lie to you, there are real dangers. And I think for too long, the industry lied to people about the fact that this technology had risks.
1: And this is the thing. Nothing surprised Steve Jobs about the power of personal computing, right? He could see miles away how his creations were about to change the world. So if anyone should be able to wrap their heads around the power of AI, it's someone like Amodei. But he says he's even been surprised.
2: I don't think I fully just appreciated what it would actually be like when the progress was as fast as it was.
1: Yesterday, you could feel this dam breaking around Washington. All the public distrust of AI came bubbling to the surface. Politicians and CEOs, they're not stupid. They've seen this turn coming. And anyone running for election knows that AI is quickly turning into less of a golden ticket than a golden weight around your neck. But President Trump is not.

0: up for election. And yesterday, he doubled down on his position full steam ahead. Let's start the day with ABC's Elizabeth Schulze, who covers business and tech policy in D.C. In fact, she's at the Capitol now. Elizabeth, a lot happening yesterday in the AI space. What is the word from the White House?
1: A lot happening in a space where things are moving very quickly already, Brad. So President Trump is flatly rejecting those dire warnings that you just laid out from these top AI companies.
2: But I think you have a lot of negative voices that are bringing it up that shouldn't be bringing it up. And they're bringing up things that won't happen.
1: He said outright in a post, the only control or guardrails that AI needs is a strong and smart high IQ president, and the USA has that in spades. Completely dismissing the idea that something needs to be done imminently to control this technology before humans lose control of it. And the president went even further, Brad, in saying that the idea that AI is a threat to humanity, those ominous warnings we've heard from AI researchers in just the last couple of days, he called that a hoax. He said, this is a hoax. It's not happening.
2: We're leading China in AI. We're the most sophisticated country in the world. And frankly, I want to keep it that way.
1: And the president continues to point to an argument that the U.S. needs to go full speed ahead on AI so that it does not lose ground to China, which is a sentiment that we are hearing also on Capitol Hill from a lot of Republicans, including House Speaker Mike Johnson, who said this ultimately comes down to, yes, perhaps there are a need for guardrails, but we shouldn't rush into this, he said, because we have to compete in this AI race with China.
3: Mr. President, you're now talking to the planet.
1: And there was a very unusual moment yesterday where President Trump called the CEO of NVIDIA, of course, the main company that makes these AI chips, kind of the infrastructure of AI. And Jensen Huang, the CEO of NVIDIA, was at a conference and he put the president on speaker. And the president doubled down on that message that the U.S. will win this AI race, that they will not lose to China. Clearly trying to make a public show that this is something that he cares about, even despite these concerns from the AI companies themselves.
0: But that's funny that Mike Johnson's been like, whoa, let's not be rash here in moving away from AI when the AI folks are saying, actually, we might have been too rash already. But here's my question, Elizabeth. What would Congress conceivably even do? And like, what would they need President Trump to sign off on? I get that he doesn't want to, but like, what options are there?
1: There are a series of proposals floating around here, ranging from strict crackdowns on AI to more of a partnership between the government and the private sector. One idea that is gaining a lot of traction, Brad, is this idea of an AI kill switch. And this is a bipartisan piece of legislation sponsored by a Republican and a Democrat in the House. And the idea is not that the government has a kill switch, but that the company, so Anthropic, OpenAI, are required to have a system in place where if these models go rogue, if they start to hack another company, if they do something nefarious, there is a kill switch where they can be turned off. It sounds like something out of sci-fi, but that idea does seem to be gaining some traction. But I will say, even that, the traction is limited.
4: I think we should definitely be scared, and we need to make sure that humans control AI, not the other way around.
1: I had the chance to speak with both of the lawmakers behind this bill. Democratic Representative Ted Lieu said, we need to be doing this right now. The risk is there. We have already seen these OpenAI models go rogue, and we need to put this legislation into place ASAP.
5: We need to pause and make sure that any policy that we put forward is reasonable, it's prudent, it's thought out.
1: And the Republican Representative Nathaniel Moran basically said, there's actually not a huge rush to do this. He said, the reality is the House is only in this week, and then they're out through the midterms, and they can come back and work on this then. And that's exactly what Mike Johnson said, too.
0: But the Anthropic guy is saying, like, it might take 6 months before all the bots just can take over the internet.
1: Exactly. I even briefly caught up with an OpenAI executive who was here on the Hill yesterday, meeting with these lawmakers, talking about the need to get something done at the same time that lawmakers are saying, hey, actually, there's an election in November. We'll think about this later. And even acknowledging, Brad, that they are behind on this, which is something I think wouldn't be a surprise to the American public when you think about kind of how long it can take for Congress and these lawmakers to grasp what's happening. It's hard enough to understand what these tech companies are saying in the first place.
0: But this is the thing, as you just mentioned, there's an election coming up. And I got to imagine, Elizabeth, I mean, you cover politics, but you also cover economics. How does the economy tie into all this? And where does that put, particularly, you know, President Trump, does that tie into how he's thinking about this of go, go, go?
1: It could help explain, Brad, why we are seeing the president so bullish on AI, even despite

0: to avoid.
1: I was going
0: to
1: say, if all of a sudden OpenAI and Anthropic go from being, you know, one and two in the AI space to five and six, and all the Chinese companies are leapfrogging them, if the stock market plummets, that means people's pensions are plummeting. That means people's 401ks are plummeting. And all if all that's happening October, November, like, good luck holding on to the House or the Senate.
0: And just keep in mind in all of that, Brad, that Anthropic is still on track to go public as soon as next month in what is expected to be one of the biggest initial public offerings ever. So they would be making money if they go public. That could happen in a matter of weeks.
1: Absolutely huge stakes here. Elizabeth Schulze at Capitol Hill, thank you so much.
2: And again, thanks to Brad Mielke for diving in there and telling us, keeping us updated on what's going on. 6:52 here on First Look. Back to the Emmys for a little bit. The Pitt cleaned up again this year. Noah Wiley's medical drama took home Outstanding Drama Series for the second year running. And Noah himself, we heard a little bit ago, won lead actor right along with it. The creator, R. Scott Gemmell, accepted the award on behalf of everybody on the show.
3: It's so difficult to know what to believe anymore. And so when the last bastion of reality is in our shared collective fiction, that makes what you do so much more important. People need to know the truth, and we need to continue to tell them that in whatever way we can, in whatever form we can, because at the end of the day, I think sometimes it's only the storytelling that allows us to understand and appreciate each other, and that's more important than ever.
2: Now, on the comedy side, the breakout of the night was a brand new show called Widow's Bay. I still have not seen it yet. It walked away with an outstanding comedy series plus a handful of acting awards to go with it. And creator Katie DePold picked up the trophy for the team there.
4: Okay, you know, I always told myself if I ever won one of these things, I would stay humble. You know, maybe I wouldn't even display it. I would just do one of those cool Hollywood things where you keep it in the garage. But standing here now, I promise all of you that no one will ever step foot in my home without seeing this thing.
2: Again, that was Kate DePold. Now, Vince Gilligan, the guy who gave us Breaking Bad and Better Call Saul, is back with a new one, too. It's a sci-fi drama called Pluribus. And Vince was there. The sci-fi drama picked up outstanding writing for a drama series. And Gilligan had, he had plenty to say when he got up there. I've got to see if I can find that clip because it was a good one. Hang on, where did he go? There he is right there.
5: I submit to you that a real world in which people get along is just as believable as what we've got now. And achievable. We will never agree on everything, but we can show respect to one another, maybe even kindness. And we can stop listening to a relative few who tell us that that is for suckers and who get their power from dividing us.
2: Again, more from the Emmys tonight. We'll talk more about that as the morning rolls along. Rather than give you one great big segment, we're going to kind of throw a few pieces in here and a few pieces in there. Still to come this morning, we've got a happy hour. We're going to talk more about the Mac and Cheese Fest. In fact, Mac and Cheese coming up in our next segment here. We'll check in with one of the competitors who is going to be there and talk about some of the things they've got going on. And Mac and Cheese Fest is happening this Saturday. I found the gates open at 2 p.m. Parking opens at noon if you want to get in and start getting set. The event runs from 2 till 6 with Brass Mash and all the gooey, cheesy, yummy mac and cheese that you can handle. 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I got that word earlier today, too. Now, the VIP tickets, I think there may be 8 or 10 of those left. 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
2: 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Friday, September 18th at 4. Dave and John Lindsay take your calls and your guesses on when we'll see the first inch of rain this fall. With meteorologists tracking a super El Nino this year, the rain could come early. 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
5: From ABC News, I'm Sherry Preston. There's a big AI tech summit going on in Washington today, but this one isn't focusing on advancing the technology or holding it back. This one is focused on keeping humanity in AI models. And those on both sides of the ideological spectrum will be speaking. ABC's Karen Hua has more on that and what President Trump is saying.
6: Trump posted, "The only guardrails AI needs are a strong and smart, high IQ president." And he claimed the doomsday warnings are a sick conspiracy. But the fear is now crossing party lines. Today, Bernie Sanders and Steve Bannon, the Democratic Socialist senator and the longtime Trump ally, are expected to share a stage in Washington to call for limits on AI. Bannon saying, "The American people are not going to be supplicants to these tech oligarchs."
5: President's son, Don Jr., describes the lavish party thrown for him and his bride after their wedding was simply a gift. Others questioned the Russian oligarch's gesture. ABC Chief Washington correspondent Jonathan Carl has that.
7: The president's son had described his wedding as a low-key affair on his podcast.
8: "We had an awesome small ceremony in the Bahamas. Was just absolutely cool."
7: But the parties that followed were anything but low-key. John Jr.'s new wife, Bettina, posted pictures of the festivities, including professional dancers and a large fireworks display. ProPublica says Umar Kremlev footed the bill. Kremlev is well connected in Russia with Vladimir Putin.
5: The Supreme Court blocking President Trump's effort to change how mail-in ballots are counted, the court rejecting his push to restrict mail-in voting in this year's midterms. The president just now responding on social media saying these are not the

0: Now, once again, good morning and welcome to First Look at 7:05, Tuesday, September 15th. So we have a lot to talk about today. We're going to have another mac and cheese visit coming up here in just a little bit. We'll share some insight as to what one of our mac and cheese folks is going to be doing during the festival this weekend.
1: Good morning with your Central Coast headlines. I'm Ben Hayes. A 15-year-old boy was killed in a crash on El Pomar Drive just outside of Templeton. It happened just before 10 p.m. Sunday west of Vaquero Road. Officers say an 18-year-old man from Paso Robles was driving a 2007 Toyota Camry westbound on El Pomar Drive with two 15-year-old boys also from Paso Robles as passengers. For unknown reasons, the vehicle went off the roadway and crashed into a tree. The CHP said the teen who was riding in the back seat was ejected from the vehicle and died at the scene.

0: The driver and the other teen were taken to a local hospital for treatment. The boy who died has been identified as a Paso Robles High School student. A suspect fled after allegedly robbing a Wells Fargo bank in Grover Beach. Police say the robbery happened around noon yesterday, and the suspect fled on foot and then in a vehicle. Authorities used closed-circuit television cameras to locate the suspect and flock camera technology to identify the license plate. Officers stopped the vehicle in Paso Robles and took the suspect into custody. Reporter Jennifer Kuiper says federal investigators are looking into California Governor Gavin Newsom's travel and personal spending.
1: The U.S. Attorney's Office has issued subpoenas asking for nearly 6 years of communications connected with the California State Protocol Foundation. San Francisco Standard says the nonprofit has covered Newsom's travel expenses with donations from wealthy benefactors. Newsom has claimed the investigation is politically motivated due to opposition to President Trump. I'm Jennifer Kuiper.
0: And the Trump administration is moving to block California's ban on single-use propane canisters used by campers. The state law would prohibit sales of most disposable one-pound propane cylinders beginning in 2028. Supporters say switching to refillable canisters would reduce hazardous waste and disposal costs. With your Central Coast headlines, I'm Ben Hayes.
2: All right, Ben, thank you very much, and good morning. 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
2: And when it comes time for traffic, we're going to find out what's going on with CHP Officer Rich Sousa. Good morning, Rich. How's it looking out there?
4: The 101 remains in good shape. Traffic is moving nicely from Paso Robles down to Solvang with no issues whatsoever. Santa Maria and Napomo seem to be flowing at the speed limits, and the same thing goes for the Five Cities area. And again, no issues up for the folks in North County. And as far as Caltrans goes, I still don't have any signs of any crews getting in your way either. So your drive looks pretty good this morning. Thank you for being safe. Thank you, Andy.
2: You bet. We'll check in with you again in about a half hour from right now. Our weather forecast today, still calling for mostly sunny weather later on. San Luis and the Inland Valley south of the grade, looking for just a little bit of fog and clouds in the morning, and then burning off to mostly sunny skies later on. High temperatures today are going to be sitting somewhere near 81 for the North County, 75 for San Luis and the Inland Valleys, and along the beaches, high temps today at about 70. Currently, San Luis at 55, 53 in Paso, Atascadero at 54, 53 in Templeton, Santa Margarita at 54, 57 for Los Osos, Avila, Arroyo Grande, Pismo Beach, and then 58 in Grover Beach, Napomo, and Santa Maria.
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0: Once again, good morning and welcome to First Look. It is about 7:12 right now. We've been talking a little bit about the Emmys last night. One of the most emotional moments in the night had nothing to do with the TV show at all. Michael J. Fox was given the Bob Hope Humanitarian Award for everything he's done raising awareness and money for Parkinson's research. Since going public with his own diagnosis, he got a standing ovation before he even said a word.
1: My late 20s, when my life handed me a role that I was looking for. Initially, I kept my Parkinson's diagnosis a secret. I worried that it would affect my work and my relationships with audiences. Would they laugh if they knew I was sick?
0: And again, Michael J. Fox getting the Bob Hope Humanitarian Award at the Emmys last night. Emmys also paused last night to remember Dolly Parton, who passed away last month at the age of 80. Reba McEntire was on hand, a longtime friend of Dolly. She took the stage to sing Dolly's song called Appalachian Memories.

0: also had the show's In Memoriam segment led off with a tribute to Catherine O'Hara, who passed away back in January. Macaulay Culkin, Annie Murphy, Dan Levy, three of her on-screen kids from Home Alone, and also the show Schitt's Creek also got up to remember her. Macaulay Culkin had some really nice words to say. I'm going to see if I can't find that clip and play it for you just a little bit later on. Right now, it is 7:14. Again, we are getting closer and closer to this Saturday's Mac and Cheese Festival. Well, it's time to talk about the Mac and Cheese Fest. It's going to be coming up September 19th at Avila Beach Golf Resort. It's a big project for all of us here at American General Media, and we are so excited because this year, New Times named it as the best food and drink event in San Luis Obispo County, and that's pretty big stuff. We've been telling you about all the groups that are going to be there. We have over 25 chefs and over 30 beverage vendors. One of the folks that's going to be there cooking is Goldland Barbecue, and I have to admit that this is going to be a new chat for me. Cece is in this morning. She is one of the owners. How are you?
1: Good. How are you?
0: I'm doing really well today. Really, really. It's nice to meet you and talk a little bit about Goldland.
1: Nice to meet you, too.
0: Now, I opened up the website, and the first thing I saw was when I looked at the about, the paragraph talks about Goldland Barbecue was started by one person, taken over by another, and now it says, how did they say, longtime employees decided to join together. So tell me about what happened and where you're at now.
1: So the longtime employees are my husband and his brother. They were working for Lauren, who had taken over the restaurant.
0: Got it. Your husband, brothers, what are their names?
1: Marcos and Ruben.
0: Okay.
1: Yes. But everyone knows my husband as Mike, but his name is Marcos. But so if you talk to him or if, like, people like say, like, oh, Mike, that's my husband.
0: Okay.
1: So that's one of the things.
0: So they work for Lauren.
1: They work for Lauren.
0: And
1: yes.
0: They just had so much fun. They thought we want to try this.
1: They loved it. I mean, they had previous experience working in barbecue, and they worked for many years for Moe's Barbecue and everything as well.
0: Oh, yes. Okay.
1: Yeah. And be honest, my husband loves to cook. He's an amazing, amazing, amazing chef. Meat is definitely his specialty. And so he's actually the one that does all of the barbecue. So the brisket, the chicken, the smoked chicken, the ribs, the pulled pork. He's the meat master. So he's the one that does all of the meat for the restaurant every night, you know, after.

0: we've closed the restaurant down. He's prepping the meat, putting on, all the seasonings. He knows exactly, how much seasoning goes on each, brisket, each rib, each chicken, the pulled por the pork butt that we do for our pulled pork.
1: Right.
0: It's amazing to see, like, when you're like, because I'll watch him sometimes when he's like trimming all the fat, and like he just knows exactly how much to take off to keep it like the perfect amount so it stays really moist and puts it into the smoker. It's
1: Okay,
0: just
1: so
0: great.
1: now I just want to make sure I got this right too. So those of us who have really been missing Moe's Barbecue over the past few years are going to love Goldland then.
0: Yes.
1: Oh.
0: Although we are a little bit different since we do brisket,
1: Right.
0: most of the restaurants here do tri-tip, and then we also do like the Louisiana style ribs as well, and the pulled pork and smoked
1: You're
0: chicken.
1: making me hungry, okay? You
0: Yes.
1: keep talking, you keep mentioning pulled pork,
0: Yeah.
1: and I'm thinking, okay, are you open for breakfast?
0: We are open for breakfast too. Have awesome breakfast burritos. Brisket breakfast burrito is probably one of our top sellers.
1: Okay.
0: We also did what not a lot of people have heard of, but we do our brisket eggs Benedict, and we put it on our Texas toast, which is from a local bakery as well. So we try to use a lot of really local ingredients and local bakeries, everything too that we use for our restaurant. And they're just an awesome bakery, and love the Texas toast that they make for us. And we just top it with our slow cooked brisket that we
1: Oh.
0: smoke for like 10 hours, so it's like fall apart, juicy. Top it with hollandaise sauce and our country potatoes. You cannot go wrong with
1: Oh, okay. Now,
0: that.
1: is biscuits and gravy on the menu?
0: Biscuits and gravy are also on the menu. A very, very popular dish
1: Is
0: too.
1: it
0: So yeah,
1: good gravy?
0: good
1: That's
0: gravy,
1: important for
0: really
1: me.
0: good
1: You
0: gravy.
1: got to have good
0: Yes.
1: gravy. Now, let's talk a little bit about Mac and Cheese Festival because you guys are going to be there. Is this your first one?
0: This is our first one.
1: And
0: Yes.
1: is mac and cheese, I'm seeing what it looks like, a picture of mac and cheese. Is it on your
0: Yes.
1: menu on a regular basis?
0: It is on our menu on a regular basis. The one that we will be doing for the competition, or not the comp, but for like the
1: No,
0: festival.
1: it's a
0: Oh, for the
1: competition. Yeah, no,
0: competition, I
1: it is. It
0: guess.
1: is.
0: It will be a little bit different. I do the mac and cheese for our restaurant, so
1: Okay.
0: I have been working on like a new recipe for the mac and
1: Now,
0: cheese
1: just the way you
0: festival.
1: say that, I know you're not going to tell us, are you? That's okay. Most of the
0: No.
1: chefs who come in, they kind of hold it close to the vest. They don't want to let everybody else know what they're doing. And so mac and cheese is on the menu, but this one's going to be a little special.
0: It's going to be a little special, yes. Definitely, we would like to do want to feature, one of our meats from our restaurant to kind of give it that, so you know that it's from
1: So it could be
0: Goldland.
1: pulled pork, it could be some brisket, it
0: It
1: could be
0: could be a
1: okra.
0: rib. I mean,
1: Oh, a rib.
0: endless possibilities. I mean, different. I've been trying different things, so we're gonna try to see what works the best. But I mean, even bri I mean brisket is something that not everybody does, so who
1: No,
0: knows?
1: brisket takes a special touch.
0: Yes, it
1: That's not
0: does.
1: something you just go out, because brisket, if you were to go out and buy a brisket, it's one, it's very expensive.
0: Yes.
1: You buy a full brisket, it's going to cost you arm and a leg.
0: Yes.
1: And if you don't know how to cook it, that's a lot of money to be
0: Yes.
1: throwing on a barbecue if you don't know what you're doing.
0: Definitely. And that's one of the things that people, when they see our price, they're like, oh, brisket is a premium piece of meat. I'm
1: It
0: like,
1: is.
0: and it and in the process, you do lose quite a bit as you're cooking it, and as you smoke it, you lose about 40% of the meat
1: Right.
0: when you're during the
1: Okay.
0: process.
1: Well, see, you're making me salivate here.
0: Yeah.
1: I'm going to be down here very soon to
0: Please.
1: find out what's going on. Now, do you have any biscuits and gravy dishes that have brisket involved with
0: We
1: them?
0: don't, but you can always ask. Like, one of the things is we're really, really flexible with anything. So if people want to add something to an item that we
1: Right.
0: already have, we will more than happily do it.
1: Okay.
0: We're here to please. So whatever you guys want to do, we're so open to it. And we try to accommodate people, especially with, allergies as well. That's one of
1: Right.
0: the things celiac being one of the biggest ones. We have a lot of people that come in, and we have a lot of dishes that are celiac friendly
1: Oh,
0: and
1: okay.
0: everything. So, I have friends that have it, and they love coming to our restaurant because they're like, you guys have so many options that we can actually eat stuff that that and we're okay with, and we're totally fine. I was like, that's awesome, definitely.
1: Goldland, that's GoldLandBBQ.com is where I am looking. I also see a catering tab here. Tell me about your catering.
0: Yes, so we do catering as well. As of right now, we were just doing

0: just delivery or pickup for catering.
1: Right.
0: But we are, since we are still fairly new from taking over the restaurant and also expanding and everything, our menu and everything. But we are going to be starting to do, catering for weddings as well, on site. We actually just did an on-site catering about a week ago at Cuesta Park. So we are definitely open to that now.
1: Nice.
0: And it doesn't have to be a big one. It can be a small event too. I've done deliveries for birthday parties for families. We deliver up to Cayucas, any place, Cambria if you need it. I mean, we are open to that as well.
1: Well, and you've got the both Halloween parties and office party Christmas parties coming up here very soon too.
0: Yes.
1: So you're
0: Yes.
1: coming right into that catering season.
0: Yes.
1: Separate catering menu. What do people do if they want to find out more about your catering?
0: They contact me directly through the our email of info@goldlandbarbecue.com and for inquiries, and I am the one that actually responds to them. So
1: Okay.
0: I'll talk to you straight. I'm like, you know what? I'm like, if you can look at our menu, just like what we've got on our website, but I also provide you with like our different options of for catering if you want to do something a little bit different from that. We're pretty flexible. Like I said, I'm like, so if you don't see something on the menu and you're kind of like, hey, you know what? Are you guys able to do this?
1: Right.
0: We will do it for you.
1: Yeah.
0: Definitely. If it's within our means and we're able to do it, I will more than happily do it.
1: Well, I will tell you too, especially with the mac and cheese, since you're doing that mac and cheese. I'm a wedding DJ by trade, and I've not been to too many weddings where they haven't had mac and cheese as one of the things that you have for an option there for people to eat. And I've seen it with pulled pork and, like I said, all kinds of stuff in it. So it's very, very popular. Now you said you had breakfast burritos. What else are you known for breakfast wise? Because I have a feeling I'm driving over here pretty soon.
0: Breakfast of French toast, our pancakes, our omelets. You can an omelet with anything. You could do it with pulled pork, you could do it with brisket, you could do it with bacon, sausage, or if you want to just go crazy and do all the meats, we will do that for you
1: It's going to be a meat
0: too.
1: omelet. How
0: Yes.
1: about your beans? I'm seeing beans here too. Are they good beans?
0: Really good beans.
1: Okay.
0: Yes, definitely. We get a lot of compliments for our beans. Definitely.
1: It is slow cooked Southern style barbecue with a California twist, family owned and operated, and it sounds like you guys really enjoy what you do.
0: Yes, so it is definitely a family owned. Like everyone that works there is family. We're either cousins or our some of our servers are our nieces, and so it is. It's all family, cousins, brothers, and nieces and nephews.
1: And I'm sure you've also got all the things too, the Instagrams and the Facebooks
0: Yes.
1: and the Twitters and the tweeters and the
0: Yes.
1: snapper
0: Yep.
1: chatters and
0: We've got a little bit of everything, all social media.
1: and we just find you under Goldland Barbecue
0: Goldland Barbecue.
1: at all
0: Yes.
1: those,
0: At all of those.
1: and is it
0: Yes.
1: always BBQ?
0: Yes.
1: Okay.
0: BBQ.
1: Goldland BBQ, check it out again, goldlandbbq.com. There's a menu there, wraps, sandwiches, a kids menu, and a whole bunch more. Anything I haven't asked you yet that you want to make sure we get in there today?
0: So one of the things too is that come for the barbecue, but we also do have we have TVs and everything, so you can watch sports. We've
1: Oh,
0: got a
1: got it.
0: great selection of local beers as well as domestic beers, so you can come and have like a we do have a patio area as well, so you can just sit and enjoy a beer or a mimosa, micheladas. We've got a little bit of everything as well.
1: All right, sounds good. And of course, if you'd like more information, goldlandbbq.com. We've been talking with CeCe, who is here from Goldland Barbecue. Don't forget to look him up if you are heading to the Mac and Cheese Fest. And if you're not going there, you need to get your ticket soon because it will sell out. CeCe, it was great to meet
0: It
1: you.
0: was great to meet you too.
1: You're going to
0: Thank
1: see me in
0: you.
1: with a plate of biscuits and gravy in front of me here very, very soon, okay? Have a great
0: Perfect.
1: day. We'll talk again soon.
0: Thank you too.
1: Again, the Mac and Cheese Fest is happening this Saturday from 2 to 6 at Avila Beach Golf Resort. A few of the VIP seats are still available. 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You remember the movie Armageddon? And one of the lines in Armageddon, they were talking a little bit about firing a bullet from space and what it meant. Well, I don't know if you caught the announcement yesterday, but the U.S. does have weapons in space.
2: And one last thing. You know what space movie I love is Armageddon, right? The movie about the asteroid that's going to destroy the Earth, forcing an American oil rig crew to become astronauts so they can drill into the meteor, then blow it up. Well, the awesomeness of that plot is not what I actually want to talk about. It's the part where there's a standoff on board and an Air Force captain pulls out a gun.

0: are you doing with a gun in space?
1: What are you doing with a gun in space? Even with explosions happening left and right, everyone's like, wait, why would you bring a weapon up here when, think about it, a small accident could kill everyone on board? Isn't that asking for trouble? Well, yesterday, after years of speculation, the U.S. government said out loud, we've got weapons in space.
2: The United States is arguably the leader in autonomous systems in the world.
1: This is Air Force Secretary Troy Mink speaking yesterday at this big air and space conference in Maryland. He was giving remarks and then said something no military official had ever said before. He said, quote, the United States now has on-orbit space control weapons capable of defending the joint force against hostile adversary action, end quote. Now, if you thought he might just be speaking carelessly or out of turn, he wasn't. A Space Force spokesperson later put out a written statement confirming what Mink said, adding these weapons can be used offensively or defensively. So again, what are you doing with a gun in space? Well, a few things. One, it's not clear what forms these weapons take. Weapons can be kinetic, like guns or missiles or rockets, or they can be non-kinetic. Computer viruses are weapons. There are electromagnetic weapons. Mink declined to answer specific questions about these ones. Two, this isn't necessarily new. In fact, it's likely not new. It's long been suspected the U.S. government has maintained some kind of weaponry in space to, at the very least, make sure other countries don't try to disable our equipment. Which leads to number three. If we have had weapons in space for years, why say any of this now? Well, multiple times, the Space Force spokesperson mentioned China and Russia by name. Quote, the U.S. has warned about Russian and Chinese weapons testing and operationalization since 2007. Due to their actions, it is no longer a question that space is a warfighting domain, end quote. Translation, this is your last warning shot. The Trump administration has made it clear it plans to add more weapons to space. It's got a whole program called the Golden Dome that, among other things, would seek to have missile interceptors standing by in orbit. The question now is how much more weaponized space could become. After all, in the movie Armageddon, the gun did not end up doing a lot of damage. The nuclear bomb they sent up there made a much bigger impact.
3: And again, thanks to Brad Milkey. He always keeps us up to date on some of the most interesting topics that are out there. It is 7:29, and that is going to wrap up this segment here on First Look. We've got news coming up from ABC. After that, we check in with Ben Hayes with our local headlines. CHP Officer Rich Souza gives us another look at what's happening in traffic. We'll take a look at your weather. We check in with the Central Coast favorite grocer. Another look at sports coming up for you. And then I think we're going to throw a little happy hour your way in the back half of the 7 o'clock hour. It's all coming up in the next 35 minutes or so. 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
0: Now, once again, good morning and welcome to First Look. It is 7:35. It's Tuesday morning, September 15th. Still have a lot to talk about. We'll check in with the Central Coast favorite grocer for you here in a little bit. Also, another sportscast coming up very soon. And we'll throw a little happy hour away your way this hour. So it's all coming up the next 15 or 20 minutes here on First Look. Right now, Ben Hayes with the headlines.
8: Good morning with your Central Coast headlines. I'm Ben Hayes. Doubts are being raised in court regarding the mental competency of the man accused of starting the fire that burned nearly 10 acres in Pismo Beach. KSBY said during yesterday's hearing, the defense attorney for 30-year-old Cortland Jared Souls of Los Angeles declared doubt about his mental competence. He was arrested after the Brava fire broke out August 30th in the 2000 block of Costa Brava in Pismo Beach. Police say witnesses saw a man matching Souls Scholes' appearance setting fire to a tent before walking away. He's due back in court October 5th for a doctor's report on his mental competency. Reporter Jennifer Kuiper says Costco is raising prices and limiting

0: how much customers can buy of some popular motor oil products.
1: Shoppers who expected cheap bulk oil at Costco are now facing higher prices and rationing amid a current shortage and price surge across the country, linked to the ongoing conflicts in the Middle East. The retailer's Kirkland Signature full synthetic motor oil, which used to sell for about $30 per 10-quart case, is now listed at almost $58 online. Name brand oils like Mobil 1 are also being rationed with a 5-case weekly limit per member. I'm Jennifer Kuiper.
0: Tickets have gone on sale for the 15th annual Long Walk Home fundraiser to support individuals experiencing homelessness in San Luis Obispo County. The annual event hosted by El Camino Homelessness Organization is scheduled for Saturday, September 26th at the Echo Atascadero campus. It starts with a walk to City Hall that will be led by the Atascadero High School Band. The traditional walk represents the journey individuals face as they work towards stability. Participants will then return to the Echo campus for a community celebration that will feature lunch and also live music. To purchase tickets, go to the Echo website. You're up to date with local and state news with your Central Coast headlines. I'm Ben Hayes.
2: All right, Ben, thank you very much and good morning. It is 7:38 and let's find out what's going on in traffic.
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2: And to do that, we check in with CHP Officer Rich Souza. Good morning, Rich. How's it looking out there today?
4: Hey, good morning, Eddie. Thank you. Highway 101 remains in good shape. Traffic is still flowing at the speed limits in North and South County with no issues or heavy delays. As for maintenance and construction, we have a couple Caltrain crews to mention that might affect your drive today. In Guadalupe, we have a crew on Highway 1 near 11th Street, and then further south on Highway 101, south of the Buellton area. They have that long-term construction project going on. So just be careful. Expect some delays in both those areas. But other than that, you're in good shape. Thanks for being safe out there. Thanks, Andy.
2: You bet. We'll talk to you again here in just a little bit. It is 7:38 on First Look, and that weather forecast today still calling for mostly sunny. Got a little bit of clouds and fog in the morning hours. I'm going to lean back early today. Yeah, still overcast outside the KVC studio windows. From what I see in the North County, it's pretty nice looking out there. In fact, there goes my ring camera right there. I can see sunshine and blue skies in the background of the ring camera. So it's cloudy south of the grade. Highs today near 75 degrees, 70 at the beaches, 81 north of the grade. So it's going to be just a little bit cooler than it has been. Our current temps include Santa Maria and Orchid this hour at 60, 59 in Napomo, 58 for Grover Beach, Pismo Beach, Arroyo Grande, and Avila, 57 in Los Osos, Morro Bay, 56 in Santa Margarita and Templeton. Cayucas is at 56 as well, 55 for Atascadero and Paso, and it's 57 right now in San Luis Obispo. We're going to head to the phone line. John is off again today. We've got Rod in from Spencer's Fresh Markets. How's it going, Rod?
5: Pretty good, and you?
2: Doing good, doing good. You know, we love having a chance to talk to you, and I know that John is actually, you said, going to be gone this week, right?
5: Yeah, he'll be back on Friday.
2: Back on Friday, so, okay.
5: Yeah.
2: So
5: yeah.
2: We'll get to talk to you for a couple more days here. What do we got going on this week at Spencer's?
5: Well, right now, it's the last day of this ad, and we've got our Harris Ranch Choice Angus Baseball Cut Top Sirloins out there at $9.99 a pound. 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
2: Yeah.
5: Boneless London broils is $6.99 a pound. 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
2: So those culotte steaks, they look real similar to Bajas. It's a smaller cut of beef, correct?
5: It's a smaller. It's another name for that's a picante steak. You know, some people will call
2: picante.
5: Them that. Yeah, so it's a great steak. It's a very, very tender cut.
2: You cut them or you cook them very similar to the Bajas where you get, you know, you can roll them around a little longer if you like them well done?
5: Yeah. They're just they're cut similar just to a steak, so you can just put them on a grill and cook them for a few minutes and flip them, and yeah, you'll be good to go.
2: Sorry, more than a few minutes. Okay. I'm the well done guy, remember.
5: Hey, well done.
2: We,
5: yeah.
2: We haven't talked seafood yet today or this week. What's going on with the seafood department?
5: Well, we got the fresh Atlantic salmon fillets at $11.99 a pound. Our fresh rock cod fillets at $6.99 a pound. That's obviously a great one for fish and chips. We've got a cooked shrimp, a 26-30 count. If you just get a little cocktail.

0: applesauce. 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
1: Yep.
0: And we got our fresh imitation crab flakes out there at $3.99 a package.
1: So now, crab flakes, do you do a if you were going to pick up crab flakes, would you be doing a salad with them? 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
0: Yeah, you can do either or. You know, the salads turn out really nice if you want to do them like that. You can shred it up and put some cocktail sauce or anything like that to kind of roll with it, and it turns out pretty doggone good.
1: All right, let's talk a little more produce. What do we have in the produce department today?
0: We've got the whole seedless watermelons at $3.99 each. Bananas at 2 pounds for 99 cents. 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We've got the Bonnie Pack broccoli crowns at 99 cents a pound. We also have navel oranges at 99 cents a pound, and our blueberries out there, the 6 ounce clamshell at $1.99, a great deal there. 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
1: Well, I know protein is kind of the hot word right now. Everybody's got protein bars and protein drinks, but one of the best sources of protein you can pick up, and you've got two different kinds on sale, is beef jerky. And you've got not only the Jack Links, but your Spencer's on sale, too.
0: Yeah, we've got both of them at $6.99 right now on those deals. 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And we have about 5 varieties out there, so it turns out really nice. Speaking of protein, right above the Spencer's one, we have the protein bars, the Built protein bars, yeah, at 2 for $5. So that's another one to throw in your lunchbox.
1: It's a good deal. And then last but not least, I know Boar's Head has been coming out with all kinds of new flavors, and they've got the Blazing Buffalo Chicken Breast on sale right now.
0: Yes, that's a great, great one if you're looking for something with just a little flavor to it, a little heat there. Not much, just a touch. And it's $12.99 a pound this week. We've got the Boar's Head 3-pepper Colby Jack cheese out there, and that's a great one. If you haven't had that one, they can give you a little sample if you'd like. That's at $8.99 a pound. And, of course, you know, we carry the full lineup of the Boar's Head meats and cheeses and make you any kind of sandwich you like over there. They do a good job on that.
1: That they do. And if you'd like more information, spencersfreshmarkets.com. You can also check out Facebook and Instagram for recipe ideas. Or if you just want to swing by a store, Rod, where are we going to find you?
0: Well, here in Santa Maria, we are at 3580 Orca Road. In Morro Bay, up near the Rock, we are 2650 Main Street. And our new store in Lompoc at 1009 North 8th Street.
1: All right. Sounds good. 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
1: And let's take a look at what's going on in sports this morning. We're going to start with the Diamond. The Dodgers won at Cincinnati last night, 4-1, behind another solid start from the rotation there. The Angels held off Seattle 6-4. Padres won a wild one in Colorado, 8-7. The Giants dropped a close one to St. Louis. Shirley's going to be doing a happy dance today. 2-1. Here's what's on tap today. The Dodgers back at home this afternoon against the Reds. The Giants and Cardinals play again in St. Louis. The Padres are back in action in Colorado. The A's host Tampa Bay, and the Angels wrap up their series at Seattle tonight. In the WNBA, no California team on the schedule last night. Sparks and Valkyries both off right now. The NBA, though, has come down hard on the Clippers over how Kawhi Leonard's deal was structured. The league is stripping the team of 5 first-round draft picks from 2029 through 2033. I'll tell you in a little bit how they're going to get a couple of those back. The Clippers are also on the hook for a $30 million fine. Owner Steve Ballmer is suspended from all team and all league activities for a full year. Kawhi himself was fined $700,000 for his part in the whole thing. Ballmer and the team pushed back at first, but then he finally said, okay, I'm just going to take the punishment, take responsibility. And then with that settled, here comes the other shoe. The Clippers and Raptors have finalized a trade for Kawhi Leonard to send it back to Toronto. LA gets Brandon Ingram, Grady Dick, and 2 unprotected first-round picks and a first-round swap and 2 second-rounders in return. It closes the loop on a deal both sides agreed to back on June 30th before the league's investigation was put on hold. Leonard, of course, Kawhi

0: He's also already had a championship with Toronto back in 2019, and they're hoping he can help them get another one. To football, Rams defensive end Myles Garrett is headed to the injured reserve list, going to have surgery on his knee. Head coach Sean McVay says there's no firm timeline yet for the return, but it'll be at least the next four games. Garrett dealt with swelling in that knee for much of training camp. Never quite right on it. He was traded to the Rams from Cleveland earlier this summer. Monday Night Football, Patrick Mahomes made his return from last year's knee injury. Chiefs beat the Broncos 31-10. New Chiefs running back Kenneth Walker put on a show in Kansas City with 173 rushing yards and two touchdowns. Mahomes himself threw for two scores and added another on the ground. Now, Kenneth Walker, that sounds so familiar, wasn't he? He did a lot in the Super Bowl this last year, if I'm not mistaken. And in auto racing, Elk Grove's own Kyle Larson snapped a 51 race winless streak. He won Sunday's chase race at the Worldwide Technology Raceway in double overtime. It's Larson's first win of the season, moves him back into second place in the championship standing. He's sitting about 9 points back right now. And that is a look at what's happening in sports for you this morning. 7:47, we're going to let you listen to a quick tech report, and then we're coming back with a happy hour.
1: From ABC News Tech Trends. President Trump, not a fan of the idea of an AI slowdown as is being proposed by Anthropic, OpenAI, Microsoft, and others. The president writing on social media that the only control or guardrails that AI needs is a strong and smart, high IQ president. AI leaders have been raising alarms for the past week over concerns the technology could take over the internet, according to Anthropic CEO Dario Amodei. The long-awaited Siri AI is finally rolling out with Apple's iOS 27 update today. It launches alongside similar software updates for the Mac, the Apple Watch, and the iPad. And as part of a $7.85 billion settlement in an antitrust case over alleged anti-competitive behavior in the market for digital video games, Sony now says it'll pay out eligible gamers through their PlayStation Network accounts. The company hasn't admitted wrongdoing. With Tech Trends, I'm Mike Dubusky, ABC News.
0: All right, Mike, thank you very much, and good morning. It is 7:49 here on First Look.
2: Ah, I feel good.
0: It is time for a little happy hour this morning. Happy hours where we give you some of the stories that should, if all goes well, should put a smile on your face. A construction worker in Tennessee is going viral for his hilarious TikTok videos where he brags about what his wife packed him for lunch. 33-year-old Jose Luis Perez has more than 4.3 million followers on TikTok. In the clips, he's beyond excited to show off what she's packaged for him and goes item by item. He makes funny comments on the food, even singing things like, "It's lunchtime, it's lunchtime. Nothing's going to ruin my day." The TikTok videos, I'll see if I can find a way to share some of those with you as well. But he's a pretty funny guy. Every Saturday during college football season, the College Game Day show on ESPN invites a college student to attempt a 33-yard field goal for a cash prize. This past Saturday in Austin, Texas, Connor Casena Merrill was chosen, and some magic happened. Because Connor was wearing cowboy boots, he chose to cook barefoot. He wound up making two kicks, but there was a twist. Before his second attempt, he pledged to split any potential prize money with a group called Building Tomorrow. That's a charity group he's volunteered with since eighth grade that supports education in East Africa. After all the excitement, all the jubilation, Connor came away with a bunch of cash. He made a field goal along with $1.1 million donation for Building Tomorrow, as well as an extra $500,000 donation to the Central Texas Food Bank. Connor said the idea of helping the charity was the key to his success on the big stage. He said it's not just for my future, but for the future of all the kids in Africa. On Sunday, ultra runner Brady McDonald became the first person to run a 50K race in all 50 states, a 50K over 50 consecutive days. And along the way, he raised over $1 million for the Make-A-Wish Foundation. Brady crossed the finish line of his 50th and final 31-mile run in Hawaii. Wow. Officially hit his $1 million fundraising goal the very next day. All of his running and fundraising means that Make-A-Wish is going to be able to grant roughly 100 life-changing wishes for children battling critical illnesses across the country. He said in an Instagram post he wanted to thank his family, his crew, his team, and his friends. Also, anybody who ran alongside him along the way.

foods that we see in the most school lunch debt. Monroe now accepts donations per sword and contributes locally to local school districts every year. Each donation is made in a child's name, and it's gratifying, he said, that I have found some purpose. Here's a 13-year-old Seattle area girl named Abby. Abby turned a free baseball giveaway into a $20,100 windfall. The Seattle Mariners distributed specialty trading cards featuring Jimothy, a raccoon, a viral short-spined raccoon spotted around Seattle neighborhoods. To the first 20,000 fans, they got the card at T-Mobile on August 5th. Hidden among the cards was a one of one gold Jimothy card, which Abby got. She later auctioned it on eBay, got 100 bids before it sold August 31st. Her mom, Jessie, said the family was simply attending the game with no knowledge of a special giveaway. Every dime of this is going into Abby's college fund, Jessie said. Jimothy, of course, gained viral fame after Seattle resident Kiana Hall posted a video July 13th. He's accumulated over 5 million views within hours. Experts attribute his unusual movement to a spine deformity. So he moves different than many raccoons do. Got to be careful. It's happy hour. Not a big raccoon fan here.

0: And that's going to wrap up this segment here on First Look. Coming up in our next segment, we've got our normal Tuesday morning visits. Somebody will be in from Big Brothers Big Sisters of the Central Coast to tell us about some of the activities that they've got. And then we finish off the show with either Laura or Bo from Vitalit talking about some of the great things that Vitalit has going on. Again, very easy to make that appointment and donate blood, and so many different ways to do that. As I said, coming up in just a little bit, we've got ABC Network News. This is News Talk 920 and FM 96.5 KVEC. Thank you so much for joining us today on First Look.
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6: From ABC News, I'm Sherry Preston. States can continue or begin sending out mail-in ballots just like they have in the past. President Trump tried to limit the practice, letting only those on approved lists be allowed to vote by mail. The Supreme Court, however, this week struck down his executive order limiting it. ABC White House correspondent Karen Travers has more on the president's reaction.
7: The president calls it a bad decision. He says it is a big loss for Republicans and America itself. He goes on to say that the Supreme Court really let our country down. He accuses certain justices, as he puts it, of being petrified of Democrats.
6: The president also says these are not the people I interviewed to serve on the court. They are merely a shell of their original selves. On Capitol Hill, FBI Director Kash Patel has been testifying before the Senate Judiciary Committee, including ranking member Democrat Dick Durbin.
8: He's accusing Kash Patel of protecting Donald Trump personally, highlighting the fact that Kash Patel has effectively purged the department of folks involved in those previous investigations of Donald Trump, purging folks who he perceived to be allies of those previous FBI directors.
6: ABC's Peter Haralambos. The Kennedy Center board is meeting today and is reportedly preparing to close the iconic fine arts performance space in Washington, D.C. due to what the board says are structural concerns.
9: Commerce Secretary Howard Lutnick released new video which shows what appears to be security footage of a hole basically falling in the roof. The tiling that appears to fall on the ground there. They said that a security guard was stationed there and missed that debris falling on him by a matter of minutes.
6: ABC's Alex Preshay. Board members say the Kennedy Center could be saved through donations if President Trump's name were on the building. There's a big hearing in Washington today on AI focused on keeping the humanity in it. This is ABC News.
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1: Pennsylvania health officials still investigating the death of a woman in her 40s, believed to have succumbed to complications of the measles. Here's ABC's Stephanie Ramos.
2: The state health department says it is aware of the death and conducting its own review and will update the public when that investigation is complete. Now, the state says there have been 2 other confirmed measles-associated deaths in Pennsylvania this year who were both infants. And health officials continue to stress that vaccination is the best protection.
1: This morning, as the investigation into what caused a drilling rig collapse at Miami construction site gets underway, officials are recounting how one lucky BMW driver managed to escape the incident after her quick thinking got her out of harm's way. ABC's Victor Okendo is in Miami with more.
3: Miami Fire Rescue says the driver backed up at the last minute, narrowly avoiding a direct hit, saving her life.
4: She saw the crane falling and was able to put it in reverse quickly, but it still crushed the front of her car and caught fire immediately. I told her, mark this date down because you were born again today. We're very happy that she was okay.
3: Overnight, that BMW towed away a charred and mangled mess.
1: For the past 50 years, Japan has recorded more than 100,000 people who are 100 years or older, but this year set a new record. There are 107,677 centenarians in Japan, nearly 90% of them women. The oldest is 114 years old. Sherry Preston, ABC News.
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11: Well, good morning and welcome to First Look. We've got one more hour left to go. We're going to be talking about Big Brothers and Big Sisters of San Luis Obispo County coming up here in a little bit. They've got some activities going on that we'll let everybody know about. Maybe encourage you to do some volunteering or some donating with them. First, though, news, traffic, and weather. 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
12: Good morning with your Central Coast headlines. I'm Ben Hayes. A 15-year-old boy was killed in a crash on El Pomar Drive just outside of Templeton. It happened just before 10 p.m. Sunday west of Vaquero Road. Officers say an 18-year-old man from Paso Robles was driving a 2007 Toyota Camry westbound on El Pomar Drive with 2 15-year-old boys also from Paso Robles as passengers. For unknown reasons, the vehicle went off the roadway and crashed into a tree. The CHP said the teen who was riding in the back seat was ejected from the vehicle and died at the scene. The driver and the other teen were taken to a local hospital for treatment. The boy who died has been identified as a Paso Robles High School student. A suspect fled after allegedly robbing a Wells Fargo bank in Grover Beach. Police say the robbery happened around noon yesterday, and the suspect fled on foot and then in a

0: vehicle. Authorities used closed-circuit television cameras to locate the suspect and flock camera technology to identify the license plate. Officers stopped the vehicle in Paso Robles and took the suspect into custody. Reporter Jennifer Kuiper says federal investigators are looking into California Governor Gavin Newsom's travel and personal spending.
1: The U.S. Attorney's Office has issued subpoenas asking for nearly 6 years of communications connected with the California State Protocol Foundation. San Francisco Standard says the nonprofit has covered Newsom's travel expenses with donations from wealthy benefactors. Newsom has claimed the investigation is politically motivated due to opposition to President Trump. I'm Jennifer Kuiper.
0: And the Trump administration is moving to block California's ban on single-use propane canisters used by campers. The state law would prohibit sales of most disposable one-pound propane cylinders beginning in 2028. Supporters say switching to refillable canisters would reduce hazardous waste and disposal costs. With your Central Coast headlines, I'm Ben Hayes.
2: Ben, thank you very much and good morning. 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
2: And when it comes to traffic, we're going to find out what's going on with CHP Officer Rich Sousa. Good morning, Rich. How's it looking out there today?
4: Hey, good morning, Andy. Thank you. We have some slower traffic up north near Santa Margarita. This is southbound 101, just north of the 58. We don't have any collisions reported. I believe there was a large animal on the roadway that was just dragged to the center divide. So traffic should be looking better now. And I can also see some heavy patches in Pismo, northbound 101 near 4th Street. Again, no collisions reported. I think it's just a heavy commute at this hour. And I just want to mention some construction down south that might affect your drive later today. Highway 101 south of Buellton. So just be careful and expect some delays there, like I said, later this morning. Otherwise, your drive should be looking good right now. Thanks for being safe. Thanks, Andy.
2: You betcha. We'll check in with you one more time about 8:35 this morning. Weather forecast today still calling for mostly sunny skies. Going to be that way into the afternoon before it clouds up again by tomorrow morning. High temperatures today for the South County, San Luis and the Inland Valleys at 75. 70 at the beaches today and 81 north of the grade. Our current temps include San Luis at 59, 56 in Paso, 57 in Atascadero, Templeton at 56, 58 for Santa Margarita, Morro Bay, Los Osos, 59 in Avila Beach. Aurora Grande is at 59 as well. Pismo Beach is the same. And then 60s for Grover Beach, Napomo and Santa Maria, 61 in Orchid.
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0: Well, good morning and welcome to First Look. It is about 8:12 as I type away furiously to find out what Michelle Tamori's title is over at Big Brothers and Big Sisters. She's the program director at Big Brothers Big Sisters of San Luis Obispo County. How you doing today?
1: I'm doing well. How are you?
0: I'm doing good. Doing good. Always good to have you come in and see your smiling face. So I know we have a lot to talk about.
1: We do.
0: At Big Brothers Big Sisters.
1: We always have a lot going on.
0: Yeah, I know. Let's start with Dodge because it's coming up very soon.
1: It is. Yes. So October 9th from 5:30 to 9 o'clock over at the Avila Bay Club, we have our second fundraiser of the year, our Dodge for a Cause event. We like to say it's probably the most fun event. You know, it's not too many times that you get to throw things at one another for a good cause. So, yeah.
0: No, see, you haven't been married that long. So.
1: That's so true. I don't know how fun my husband thinks it is when I throw things at him, but I like it.
0: As you go on, the more opportunities you will have. There is no doubt. Dodge for a Cause is coming up October 9th. What are you looking for at this point? Do we still need teams, just spectators?
1: We have just a few teams left. So if you are itching to get out there and play, you better act fast. We have about 4 or 5 spots available. We are always looking for fans. Come on out, hackle your favorite team and rile them up. And we're going to have a lot of our high school bigs out there. Our college bigs are going to be coming out to support as well.
0: Nice.
1: So it'll be fun to kind of see, you know, people participating, but then also just kind of get to see the community that comes together and supports our cause.
0: So if you've been on the fence about being a big and being a mentor, would this be a good event to come to kind of learn about the organization, find out what you do?
1: We will have a table there. It's going to be a little bit crazy. So you get to kind of see the spirit of what we are more so than learn through, you know, conversations, because we're going to be really kind of cheering everybody on. We got 3-minute games going on, but we actually have a really good opportunity to learn about Big Brothers, Big Sisters this Thursday. So before Dodge for a Cause at our big mixer and fundraiser.
0: Okay, where's that going to be?
1: That's going to be at Milestone Tavern here on Foothill Boulevard.
0: Got it.
1: Yeah, so from 5:30 to 7:30, we're going to have guest bartenders pouring behind the bar. We're going to have bigs, donors, really any supporter, just kind of coming together and mingling. It is a great time to come and see the spirit of Big Brothers, Big Sisters, everybody coming together. We're going to have great opportunity to have people that are on the fence or curious to just chat with everybody. We have staff there. We have bigs there that can share their perspective. We'll have some parents there that can talk about how meaningful it's been for their family. And then we have donors and funders that are going to be there as well to talk about that.
0: I'm sitting here looking at pictures of Milestone Tavern, too. It looks like there's going to be a fun place to hang out for the night.
1: It should be a good time, yes. Lindsay has made some great connections, and she got us some space there. Milestone Tavern, they have been so wonderful. They're going to allow us to have... We made this a fundraiser, so all the tips for the evening are going to go straight to Big Brothers Big Sisters.
0: Okay.
1: And that's in support of the owners at Milestone Tavern, so we're grateful for them.
0: That's really nice. And it's one of those, if I'm not mistaken, they have a whole bunch of taps you can choose from, too.
1: They do. Beer and wine, lots of options. And then for younger folks, we have some sodas there as well. And, you know, just good conversation.
0: I'm seeing a picture of some tachos here. And you got me a tacho. Tachos are nachos made with tater tots.
1: Okay, I didn't know about that.
0: Oh, you didn't?
1: No, this is new. I bet my kids are going to love that.
0: Oh, yeah, no, they will a lot. They've got tachos there. They've got nachos, street tacos. Actually, I think they're calling, instead of tachos, they're calling them loaded tots.
1: Oh.
0: So tater tots with sour cream and cheddar cheese and bacon bits and chives, and I'm in.
1: Sounds yummy. So come for conversation and some yummy foods.
0: Yeah, it looks like it's going to be a good place to hang out. Wood-fired pizzas and a whole lot more. Milestone Tavern's just one of those iconic places in San Luis.
1: It is. So just like Big Brothers Big Sisters, it's a part of the community. They've been around for I don't know how many years. So it's just wonderful that we have the community support that we do. We're really grateful for businesses

0: that open doors so we can have opportunities like this. And then to have it a historic place. You know, it's been part of Milestone Tavern's been a part of the community for so long.
1: And speaking of opportunities, the other thing we want to talk about is that you have a position open at Big Brothers Big Sisters.
0: We do. So if you have been itching to become involved and you're drawn to our mission, we are hiring for our site-based coordinator position. That position oversees our four locations where we have after-school mentorship, where high schoolers are actually the bigs, and they mentor the littles. So at two of our locations, we serve 7 to 13, so all the way through middle school or junior high.
1: Okay.
0: And then at our two San Luis schools, it's second through sixth grade. We meet once a week, depending on the location. It's going to be each day has its own location, from 4 until 5 p.m.
1: Now, with the site-based, and I'm sitting here, I'm clicking on it as you head.
0: Yes.
1: So this is an hourly position, correct?
0: Yes.
1: And but it is full-time?
0: It is a full-time position. We offer 3 weeks of vacation. So we always take, I know, we always take the week between Christmas and New Year's off, and then you can earn 2 additional weeks of PTO. Plus, we have sick time and medical, dental, and vision benefits.
1: So you, it looks like it's going to be a pretty good job.
0: It's going to be a really great job. Honestly, when I talked to the team, they said that that position is the most fun position because you get to just see every single day. You get to have this group of kiddos that swarm you and come up to you and they're like, I've been waiting for you all week. And then to see the connections that develop between these little kids and the high school students and to see how the high school students light up.
1: Right.
0: I mean, it's really special when you get to see, you know, the 17-year-olds look at their, you know, 11-year-old little and they just immediately, you know, smile at one another. It warms your heart.
1: I was reaching back here for a resume to hand across and then I was kind of because I'm reading through online. By the way, if you want to find out more, go to careers at slowbigs.org and the whole thing is there.
0: Yes.
1: You do need somebody who can speak Spanish.
0: We do. Most of the families that we support are monolingual Spanish speaking families. So
1: Got
0: we
1: it.
0: Need somebody that can share what we're doing with their kiddos every day and be able to, you know, reach out and have that connection with the parents.
1: Yep.
0: We want our families to feel a part of this mentorship and never really wonder what is going on. So we do want somebody that can easily communicate with our parents and guardians.
1: Okay, so that put me out of it. So go ahead, everybody else out there, listen, go ahead and put your resumes together and get them in. What do they, if they're interested in applying for the job, what do they need to do?
0: Well, they can apply through Indeed. We have the link on our website, or you can send me a resume directly at michelle@slowbigs.org. We are looking to fill that position, you know, as quickly as possible, but we are looking for the right candidate. So we will take our time to make sure it's a good fit. But again, we are starting program in October, so we are looking to kind of move on this quickly.
1: Okay.
0: And in the meantime, we're going to move full steam ahead, and I'm going to be getting things set up with Diana. She's going to be handling one of our locations, and then I'll be handling the other three until we get that spot filled.
1: Okay. So if you like kids, if you like hanging out, if you like really feeling good about what you do and working with, and I have to say, an awesome team.
0: Yeah, I love all our team is just wonderful. We
1: really
0: get
1: are.
0: Along well. We have a great time at work. My husband came to visit me yesterday and he was like, you guys have so much fun here. Can I set up shop here? I'm like,
1: no, I like to have fun. No, that's but it is. It's a good team. I've talked about that with Stacy many times about how the team you've built there is really good, really caring, and really doing a lot for the community too.
0: Yes. And they've been, you know, the program team has been the longest tenured positions there have been this, with the program team. So
1: nice.
0: Whoever joins the team is going to have support from, you know, experienced program team members, ones that have walked in their shoes. So we really have such a great supportive system for whoever jumps on board with us.
1: All right. Anything we haven't talked about yet that you want to make sure that we hit?
0: We are still looking to recruit more bigs and more littles. So if, you know, Big Brothers Big Sisters has been something that you're thinking about getting involved in as a mentor, please reach out. I'd love to have a conversation with you. Or if you know somebody who has a little bit of extra time on their hands, talk to them about it and show up on at Milestone Tavern on Thursday just to learn a little bit more. We're going to be there. We're ready to have conversations and share with you what we do.
1: All right. Big Brothers, Big Sisters. You can find out more at slowbigs.org. And Michelle Tamori is in with us this morning. Thanks for stopping by.
0: Thanks for having me.
1: Always fun.
0: Oh, it is.
1: And we'll talk to you again next year.

0: Looking forward to it.
1: And hopefully see you at Dodge for a Cause.
0: Wonderful. Thank you.
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5: We have another sneak peek at Yaga, the series which stars Schitt's Creek's Noah Reed and Heated Rivalry's Hudson Williams. 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
6: You might be standing on the verge of something great.
5: Industry is returning for a fifth and final season with two more actors joining the stacked cast. Ben Platt and Russell Tovey will both be joining the series in guest roles this season.
7: You knew all along.
5: Brie Larson is headed to Italy. The Captain Marvel star announced on her Instagram that she will lead the film adaptation of One Italian Summer, based on the New York Times bestseller. The film will release in theaters May 12th, 2028.
8: All right, then. Both of them are
5: following. And happy birthday to Tommy Lee Jones, who is 80 today. Chuck Sievertson, ABC News.
9: From ABC News Tech Trends. President Trump, not a fan of the idea of an AI slowdown as is being proposed by Anthropic, OpenAI, Microsoft, and others. The president writing on social media that the only control or guardrails that AI needs is a strong and smart, high IQ president. AI leaders have been raising alarms for the past week over concerns the technology could take over the internet, according to Anthropic CEO Dario Amodei. The long-awaited Siri AI is finally rolling out with Apple's iOS 27 update today. It launches alongside similar software updates for the Mac, the Apple Watch, and the iPad. And as part of a $7.85 billion settlement in an antitrust case over alleged anti-competitive behavior in the market for digital video games, Sony now says it'll pay out eligible gamers through their PlayStation Network accounts. The company hasn't admitted wrongdoing. With Tech Trends, I'm Mike Dubusky. ABC News.
1: All right, Mike, thank you very much. And again, the Emmys happened last night, and it was a pretty big night for all the things that were going on at the Emmys. One of the most emotional moments of the night, of course, was the In Memoriam segment. It led off with a tribute to Catherine O'Hara, who passed away back in January. Macaulay Culkin, Eddie Murphy, and Dan Levy, three of her on-screen kids from Home Alone, were there, and they all got up to remember her. Macaulay Culkin also had a little bit to say about her off-air as well, once he wasn't up at the podium.
10: Catherine O'Hara. We remember her as the forgetful mother, right? Yeah, but we'll never forget about her. You know, there are all kinds of words I could use to describe Catherine. She was encouraging. She was warm. She was funny. But the word that I think of is mama. You know, she wasn't just a wife and mother to Beau and Matthew and Luke. She was my mom. She was our mama. And by extension, she's all of our mama. By the way, call your mother tonight.
1: Yeah, call your mom tonight. I like that one. And then Noah Kahan came out, singer, and performed Bridge Over Troubled Water while the names and faces of everyone the industry lost this year rolled by.

0: And again, that was Noah Kahan and the Emmys happening last night. Well, from there, we head back to Gordon Deal's show. Today's mic drop, Mike Gavin made a case for a second beer.
1: Time now for the mic drop with this morning's Mike Gavin.
2: Good morning. Well, this is not the first time we've heard this. Next to actually dying, the second worst fate that can befall someone seems to be the government thinking that you're dead. A Florida woman says she's tired of trying to prove to government agencies that she's actually alive after she was mistakenly declared dead 2 years ago. 84-year-old Priscilla Slack told WFLA-TV that after her husband died, she was also accidentally listed as deceased. The error began with the Social Security Administration, but eventually started causing problems elsewhere. She says they canceled her bank account, her credit cards, and even said she couldn't vote. Priscilla said she initially tried to laugh the problem off, believing it would be solved quickly, but over the last 2 years, the issue kept resurfacing, even after the SSA fixed the mistake. Now, Priscilla says she's been dealing with the IRS, which sent her a letter claiming she filed a tax return.

0: turn using a social security number that belonged to a dead person.
1: Oh my goodness.
0: So now she's like on the phone with the SSA and the IRS,
1: yeah.
0: Like, you know, getting off the phone with them and then back on the phone with the others. She says they can't even talk to each other. They can't even figure this out on their own. I got to handle it.
1: It's great. You know what? You know what? If just the DMV would pile on now and cancel her driver's license, that would be icing on the cake.
0: Yeah.
1: Oh my goodness.
0: Need more agencies with three letter names.
1: Yeah. Listen, being 84, here is no picnic in having to deal with this type of stuff.
0: Yeah.
1: But imagine, and I don't know her situation, but imagine that she was on living on Social Security only.
0: Right.
1: For example, here.
0: Right.
1: And they canceled stuff thinking she's dead.
0: Yeah.
1: And her having to fight to get that back.
0: Right. Not even getting her Social Security check.
1: Oh, man.
0: Yeah.
1: That's, what a nightmare.
0: Yeah, for sure. And we know a lot of us are paying more attention to what we eat these days, reading the side of the package to weigh what's healthier. In this case, healthy is relative, but one man has determined that drinking a six-pack of Coors Light beer is healthier than eating one crumble cookie. The TikTok user posted a video explaining how he came to that determination. According to Crumble's nutritional information, one chocolate chip cookie will run you 710 calories with 33 grams of fat, 104 grams of carbs, 55 grams of sugar, though you do at least get 5 grams of protein. Meanwhile, a six-pack of Coors Light is only 612 calories, has 0 grams of fat, only 30 grams of carbs, 6 grams of sugar, and even has more protein at 5.4 grams. The clip's been watched nearly 900,000 times, and jokes were flying in the comments. A few said that after that six-pack of beer, they'll be looking for the crumble cookie. One commenter joked, "To be fair, one of these is literally poison. The other is a Coors Light."
1: Nicely done. That's very clever.
0: Yeah.
1: I mean, to be fair, I mean, beer is largely water. So,
0: well, Coors Light especially.
1: So, okay, fair.
2: Hey now. All right, 8:29, Mike Gavin and Gordon Deal joining us for just a little bit, sharing some fun stuff on their Daily Mic Drop. If you haven't heard Gordon Deal's show yet, you can check him out every weekday morning from 3 a.m. to 5 a.m. He's on before the Agnet West News Hour that we have that brings you all the agricultural news. Gordon Deal is in there to kind of get your day started the right way, and then he fills in. And whenever I'm on vacation or out for the day, it's always good to hear from he and Mike. It is 8:30 right now. One more segment coming up. We're going to be talking about Vitalit here in just a little bit. Kind of wrap up the show here. I don't know if Laura or Bo is coming in with a special guest or if they are going to be flying on the phone today. We'll find out and let you know here very soon. This is News Talk 920 and FM 96.5 KBEC.

0: ABC News. I'm Sherry Preston. Los Angeles County District Attorney Nathan Hochman just announced ahead of a hearing in the Rob Reiner case that his office will not seek the death penalty for Nick Reiner. Hochman said the case has gone through a rigorous review and they took the wishes of the Reiner family members into account. Reaction coming in to the Supreme Court's decision not to allow his executive order that would limit mail-in balloting that President Trump wanted. ABC White House correspondent Karen Travers with more.
1: President Trump is weighing in with a very lengthy social media post, and no surprise, he is not happy with this from the Supreme Court. The president calls it a bad decision. He says it is a big loss for Republicans and America itself. He goes on to say that the Supreme Court really let our country down. He accuses certain justices, as he puts it, of being petrified of Democrats.
0: FBI Director Kash Patel before the Senate Judiciary Committee defending loosening some of the hiring requirements for the Bureau. This is ABC News.
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5: Well, good morning and welcome to First Look. And here we go with our final segment on the show. We're going to be joined by folks from Vitalant talking about this week's blood drives and the need for blood right now, because it's always at an urgent state, especially with the way things are going. So we'll talk with them in just a little bit. I'm not sure if it's Laura or Bo who's going to be calling in. We've also got our final look at sports. And right now, our last look at news, traffic, and weather on the local scene.
6: Good morning with your Central Coast headlines. I'm Ben Hayes. Doubts are being raised in court regarding the mental competency of the man accused of starting the fire that burned nearly 10 acres in Pismo Beach. KSBY said during yesterday's hearing, the defense attorney for 30-year-old Cortland Jared Souls of Los Angeles declared doubt about his mental competence. He was arrested after the Brava fire broke out August 30th in the 2000 block of Costa Brava in Pismo Beach. Police say witnesses saw a man matching Souls' appearance setting fire to a tent before walking away. He's due back in court October 5th for a doctor's report on his mental competency. Reporter Jennifer Kuiper says Costco is raising prices and limiting how much customers can buy of some popular motor oil products.
7: Shoppers who expected cheap bulk oil at Costco are now facing higher prices and rationing amid a current shortage and price surge across the country linked to the ongoing conflicts in the Middle East. The retailer's Kirkland Signature full synthetic motor oil, which used to sell for about $30 per 10-quart case, is now listed at almost $58 online. Name brand oils like Mobil 1 are also being rationed with a 5-case weekly limit per member. I'm Jennifer Kuiper.
6: Tickets have gone on sale for the 15th annual Long Walk Home fundraiser to support individuals experiencing homelessness in San Luis Obispo County. The annual event hosted by El Camino Homelessness Organization is scheduled for Saturday, September 26th at the Echo Atascadero campus. It starts with a walk to City Hall that will be led by the Atascadero High School Band. The traditional walk represents the journey individuals face as they work towards stability. Participants will then return to the Echo campus for a community celebration that will feature lunch and also live music. To purchase tickets, go to the Echo website. You're up to date with local and state news with your Central Coast headlines. I'm Ben Hayes.
5: 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It is 8:35 here on First Look.
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5: And when it comes time for traffic, we're going to find out what's going on at the Caltrans Traffic Management Center. And we've got CHP Officer Rich Sousa standing by for that. Good morning, Rich. How's it looking out there?
9: Hey, good morning, Andy. Thank you. Highway 101 remains in great shape. No collisions or heavy delays. Traffic is basically moving with no issues in North and South County. We do have a minor collision off the freeway in the town of Orchip. This is near the intersection of East Rice Ranch Road and Princeton Drive. A couple of vehicles involved, and they're partially blocking the roadway, so please slow down in the area. We do have an officer en route, so just be careful there. But other than that, you're in good shape. Thank you all for driving so safe out there, and enjoy your Tuesday.
5: All right.
9: Thanks, Andy.
5: You betcha. Been a pleasure today. We'll talk to you again bright and early tomorrow morning, okay?
9: Yes, sir. Thank you.
5: You bet. 8:36 here on First Look. It's Tuesday, September 15th. Coming up in just a little bit, our final look at sports. We'll also take a look at some of the things that happened on this day on September 15th.
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3: Well, good morning. Let's take a look at what's going on in sports here today. We are going to start off with a little baseball. On the diamond, the Dodgers won in Cincinnati last night, 4-1, behind another solid start from the rotation. The Angels held off Seattle 6-4. Padres won a wild one in Colorado 8-7. The Giants dropped one. They lost to St. Louis 2-1. Here's what's on tap today. Dodgers back at home again this afternoon against the Reds. Giants and Cardinals play again in St. Louis. The Padres are back in action at Colorado. And the A's host Tampa Bay. The Angels wrap up their series tonight in Seattle. For the WNBA, no California teams on the schedule for last night. Sparks and Valkyries are both between games right now. When the Valkyries get back to the floor, keep an eye on Veronica Burton. She's kind of running the show for the Valkyries. For the Sparks, Anika Ogwumike remains the name to watch. And I hope I got that right as the stretch continues. The NBA has come down pretty hard on the Clippers because Kawhi Leonard had that deal. They couldn't give him enough money to keep him, so they did that little side deal. Wink, wink, nudge, nudge, to where he could get some more money. Well, they got caught. They're on the hook for a $30 million fine from the NBA. Steve Ballmer, the owner of the Clippers, suspended from all team and league activities for a full year, so he doesn't get to go to the owner's barbecue there. And Kawhi himself fined $700,000 for his part. Not a big deal for him. He makes that per game, I think. Ballmer and the team pushed back at first. Now they've said they'll accept the punishment, take responsibility, and dun-da-da-dun, they're trading Kawhi Leonard after all that. Raptors have finalized a trade with the Clippers. They're sending him back to Toronto. L.A. is going to get Brandon Ingram, Grady Dick, and two unprotected first-round picks and a first-round swap. It closes the loop on the deal that both sides agreed to back on June 30 before they start investigating what was going on. That investigation showed that they did some bad stuff. Rams defensive end in football, Myles Garrett, headed to injured reserve. He's going to have surgery on that knee. Head coach Sean McVay says there's no firm timeline yet for his return, but it's probably going to be sometime within the next four games, or at least four games before he is able to make it back. 8:41 here on First Look. From there, we are going to head to the phone line. I'm guessing since it's a phone call, it's probably the lovely and talented Laura Kamada with us. Good morning, Laura. How are you?
4: Hi, Andy. How's it going?
3: I told you. I don't know if Bo has ever called in. I think when Bo is here, he's always knocking on the door. So when I saw the phone ring, I thought, oh, we got Laura today.
4: It's me.
3: Yay! So I heard that Taylor Swift made a cameo appearance at the Emmy Awards last night. Did you see that?
4: I did, and I was like, oh my gosh, I need to talk to Andy about this, because I feel like she gave us a secret code. I don't understand the secret code, but I kind of feel like the secret code means it's Secret Vault Tracks from Reputation album that she's not releasing just yet.
3: Ooh, Secret Vault Tracks. How did you get that? How did you get that out of what she said?
4: Because one of the songs she wrote was North or South, and we all know that she has beef with Kanye West, and so West, and so North, South, East, West, and it's like, oh, maybe this is part of some vault tracks. But I've seen online that some people are like,

0: No, it means there's gonna be the new album on September something. I was like, I don't think that's what it means. So it's all up in the air. Or she's messing with us and just saying random letters and words and being like, ha ha ha.
1: Yeah, well,
0: I hope she's not doing that.
1: she was part of a pre-taped sketch where Mariska Hargitay and the Law and Order SVU cast tried to figure out whether she'd attend the Emmys. At the same time, she was actually watching hubby Travis Kelce on the field. She was in Kansas City, and then she had a surprising companion in the luxury box. You see who was sitting with her at the game?
0: Was it Jason?
1: No, it was Tom Cruise.
0: Oh, what?
1: Yeah, she wore a red and white checkered top, and he had on his signature black jacket. Tom was one of the he was one of the 1,000 guests at their wedding in New York this summer.
0: 1,000 guests at the wedding. That sounds so silly,
1: I
0: but
1: know.
0: also, yeah.
1: Yeah, there were 1,000 guests at Madison Square Garden. Man, I would have loved to have been a DJ for that one. That would have been a lot of fun.
0: That would have been a lot of fun. I would love to work that event,
1: Yeah,
0: honestly.
1: it would have been. Yeah, I would have served champagne. I don't care what they needed at that one. All right. So anyway, we better talk a little bit about Vitalant. That's your Taylor Swift update for the day today. Vitalant, I'm sure, is in need of blood right now.
0: We are needing lots of blood right now. These past couple weeks have been very hot, and we saw a lot of no-shows these past couple weeks. I want to say, like, one of my blood drives in Monterey had 15 no-shows,
1: Ouch.
0: and a lot of our drives here in Slo County have had at least like 7 or 8 at each blood drive. So we're really trying to get more people to come out these next couple of weeks to really collect as much as we can. And now that it has cooled down and we know it's a little humid, we did make sure we move some of the drives inside. So we have some inside blood drives in North County this week, as well as blood drives in general throughout Slo County that you guys can check out.
1: Well, and you've always got the centers. You can, if you're worried about weather, whether it's rain or cool or warm or whatever it is, you can always go into one of the centers to donate blood too.
0: Yeah, we have air conditioning in our center. So if you're like, oh my gosh, it's so hot, it's so humid, I need to cool down, where in the Central Coast has AC? Like, let's be honest, a lot of people don't have AC. We do. So come on in to donate blood. And we also have it on our buses. So again, come on in to donate blood.
1: All right. And now, how about weekly blood drives? What do you got for us this week?
0: We have quite a few. So tomorrow, we have three blood drives going out. One is at Adventist Health in Twin Cities in Templeton from 8 a.m. to 12 p.m. That blood drive, we did move inside, and we are going to be in the Morgan Conference Center. On the 16th, we're going to be at the People's Self-Help Housing, and that one is in San Luis Obispo. And that blood drive is on a bus, but that one is from 10 to 2. Then on the 16th, we're also going to be at Spring Hill Suites Atascadero from 1:30 to 5:30 inside their ballroom. On the 17th, we have the Cal Poly blood drive near the rec center, and this is part of the health fair that Cal Poly is hosting. It's from 9 to 2, and this one's on the Bloodmobile. On the 17th, we're going to be at Morro Bay Community from 1 to 4 in the Bloodmobile. On the 18th, we're going to be at Atascadero Community, and we are moving the blood drive inside at the Elks Lodge from 1 to 5:30. And then on the 21st, we're going to be inside at the Paso Robles Elks Lodge from 10 a.m. to 2 p.m. And those are all the blood drives this week. But again, we are looking for people to donate again. And I know it's been really hot and it's been pretty humid, but we have a lot of inside spaces this time. And again, come to our centers. We have air conditioning.
1: Okay, so get loaded up, get set to go, and donate blood. It's that easy.
0: It's super, super easy right now, and we really need people to come out.
1: All right. For more information, if you want to get a reminder of all those blood drives, you can head to vitalant.org, correct?
0: Correct. And if you're like, hey, I really want to donate at those places, can someone help me make an appointment? You can always call me too, which is 805-542-8521.
1: All right. Sounds good. Laura, thanks for the update on Taylor. Thanks for the update on what's going on at Vitalant. Have a good week, and we'll talk to you again next week, okay?
0: Sounds great. Thanks, Andy.
1: You betcha. It is about 8:46 right now. And before we call it quits today, Brad Melke is going to join us one more time here today. There is a down south, there's that holding facility that they call Alligator Alcatraz. And Brad did a little deep dive into what's going on there right now, because it's back in the news.
2: In the last couple months, we've seen arrests by Immigration and Customs Enforcement surge to new heights.
3: Okay, we'll wait.
4: I need to see her, but your badge.
3: Step back.
4: I don't know who you are. You could be someone.

0: At this point, it's tens of thousands of arrests per month. However, authorities in Florida currently have one less place to send detainees to. The Florida Soft-Sided Facility, the temporary detention structure infamously known as Alligator Alcatraz, closed in June.
1: This was temporary. This was an emergency measure. And we thought that it would be 6 to 12 months, and that's what ended up happening.
0: Remember, this was opened specifically for the Trump administration's immigration initiative deep in the Everglades, made largely of tents and chain link, holding thousands of people. It was even built along an airport runway, meaning deportation flights could take off just feet away. Well, yesterday, the Inspector General from the Department of Homeland Security released a report outlining conditions at this now-defunct facility, and the living quarters alone, if you can call them that, were shocking to many. We're joined now by ABC's Armando Garcia, who covers immigration. Armando, first off, what was the IG looking at here? Because there was a wide range of complaints about this place already, right?
2: Yeah, Brad. The Office of Inspector General is the independent committee that reviews and investigates conditions at these kinds of facilities. They typically make unannounced visits and write up a report based on their findings. This so-called Alligator Alcatraz was the subject of several lawsuits challenging conditions, operations, and the environmental impact that the facility posed, being right there in the middle of the Everglades. It operated for less than a year, housed around 20,000 detainees during that time, and it cost a whopping $1.2 million daily to operate, according to an ABC analysis of documents. So since they make these typically unannounced visits, and then they write up a report based on their findings, in this case, the IG said that they made the unannounced visit in January and found that within the first 6 months of operations, 79 detainees had been confined in these very small metal enclosures.
0: Yeah, tell me about the metal things. These look like cages to me, Armand, like tall cages. Is that the way they're being described here, or what are the findings?
2: We're talking about a space that's roughly around 4 feet by 4 feet. In this report, the IG said, quote, "The use of such restrictive spaces is highly unconventional and does not align with standards for humane treatment." Staff at the facility call these enclosures calming areas. They also alleged that some detainees actually asked to spend time there, that they weren't locked, even though the IG said that in its inspection of the facility, they saw locking mechanisms on the doors to these enclosures. Detainees typically spent under 2 hours there.
0: And by the way, Armando, it's so much of this, because it's temporary, it seemed like a lot of it was just open to the elements. Is that the case with these enclosures as well?
2: Well, that's exactly right. And the IG also found several alarming issues here. They found cramped conditions.
3: The conditions were unbearable, about 80 to a cage, sleeping on the floor. Lights were left on continuously. Open toilets in order to use the facility.
2: Lack of access to clean drinking water for some detainees. Poor hygiene protocols. Detainees were only allowed to shower 3 times a week instead of the daily showers that standards require.
4: There is quite literally human waste on the floors, underneath them, almost at all times.
2: And they also found insect infestations in those shower areas.
4: They refuse to clean it. They laugh at them about it. They purposely leave them in squalid conditions.
2: Additionally, they found detainees were not offered sufficient recreational opportunities. All issues, they said, could pose significant health risks to detainees. But perhaps more nitty-gritty, but not to be overlooked, the IG also found that there was a gray area regarding who actually operated the facility and which standards it needed to follow. There are ICE detainees in a state-run facility where ICE also operated, so the lines were blurred from the start, essentially. When they rolled out the facility, then DHS Secretary Kristi Noem promised Florida officials would be repaid for the facility. When the IG visited, they said they hadn't been repaid, but since then, FEMA has allocated over $600 million to repay state agencies there.
0: Well, and so the Department of Homeland Security, the feds, they say Alligator Alcatraz, they're fine with this name, for the record. They say it was consistent with the same federal detention standards employed by previous administrations, including Biden and Obama. All detainee facilities are clean. Any allegations of inhumane conditions or excessive use of force are false, end quote. They also referred further comment to the state of Florida because Governor Ron DeSantis was also involved in the creation of this. I mean, what's he saying?
2: Yeah, Governor Ron DeSantis said that he had not reviewed the report yet.
1: Some of this stuff is going to be characterized in a certain way, no matter what. But I can tell you when they set it up, their goal was not only to meet the federal standards, but to actually exceed the federal standards.
2: But he did defend conditions there.

0: Thank you so much.
1: Thanks, Brad.
2: And thanks to Brad Melke for doing a little deep dive into the alligator Alcatraz there. It's 8:53 here on First Look. Keep checking back for our poll of the day. Did not get one up and ready yet, but we'll see if we can't find one and pop it up there for you to answer. We'll do a simple poll again today. You'll be able to take that poll at 920kvec.com or on the KVEC app as well. And like I said, that's pretty much going to wrap it up for the show today. Reminder real quick that the 13th Annual Mac and Cheese Festival is not too far away. It's all presented by Malahi Ford at Avila Beach Golf Resort for those who are 21 and over. We've got local party band Brass Mash going to be there, presented by Megan's Organic Market. And the Mac and Cheese Fest has been honored with the Best Food and Drink Event for all of San Luis Obispo County. 25 chefs, 30 beverage vendors, and tickets are on sale right now at themacandcheesefest.com. You can also connect on the KVEC app if you'd like more information. If you go to the website, make sure that you get the in there or the. 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And we're going to have Blast and Brew there, who they're the 2026 People's Choice Award winner, Culture Food Truck, I Love to Cater, Mulligan's at Avila Beach, Pass Robles Inn, and a whole bunch more. It's going to be a great time. We'll see you there on Saturday. And that's going to wrap up this segment here on First Look. Thank you so much for joining us here today. We're going to turn it over to ABC News. We're back, like it or not, tomorrow morning starting at 6 with another edition of First Look. 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
4: From ABC News, I'm Wayne Cabot. Losses on Wall Street are accelerating after the 10-year Treasury yield hit levels not seen since 2007, putting pressure on prices and on the Fed, which is meeting right now to consider raising interest rates. The Dow down more than 500 points. A meeting of the minds today on AI in Washington. Sam Altman of OpenAI is there. So is the Anthropic CEO, Dario Amodei, whose essay on out-of-control intelligence has become the national conversation. AI leader Stephen Witt, writing in the New York Times on the need for a pause and telling ABC News.
5: These risks are being seen by the creators. So guys like Dario Amodei and Sam Altman and Elon Musk, they're building these systems and they're actually a little afraid of what they've built. And so they're calling themselves for the government to come regulate them. It's a very unusual situation where a company is asking the government to regulate it.
4: Also meeting today, Senator Bernie Sanders and Steve Bannon sharing the goal to keep humanity in AI. The death penalty is off the table for Nick Reiner. The LADA saying the Reiner family's wishes are being taken into account. Reiner's parents, Rob and Michelle, opposed capital punishment. Max sentence, if convicted, would be life in prison. No parole. President Trump slamming the Supreme Court for blocking his move to change mail-in voting rules so close to the election, saying, these are not the people I interviewed. ABC's Mary Bruce.
6: Democratic-led states and voting rights groups had argued that the president's attempt to have the Postal Service screen ballots would create chaos and confusion so close to the midterms. And while this is a big setback for the president, who has long argued without evidence that mail-in voting leads to widespread fraud, the president is expected to keep up this fight, even as President Trump himself has voted by mail.
4: Oil hitting the highest mark since May today, diesel at $6.27 a gallon. 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
4: Concern is only growing over a possible measles outbreak in Pennsylvania after health

0: Investigators there announced they are looking into the death of a woman suspected to have died from measles. ABC's Stephanie Ramos has details.
1: Pennsylvania is now reporting 17 new measles cases since Friday, bringing the total to 693 cases across 38 counties, and 133 people have been hospitalized. The state health department investigates that reported death of a 40-year-old unvaccinated woman in Jefferson County. The county coroner announced over the weekend that she died from complications associated with measles.
0: Pennsylvania officials say they're There have been two other confirmed measles-associated deaths in the state this year. Both were infants. Health officials continuing to stress vaccination is the best protection. It may have gotten its start during the pandemic, but the couch economy is alive and well. Here's ABC's Jim Ryan.
2: Visa has looked over the numbers, and the credit card company says 58% of domestic spending happens not inside stores, but on mobile devices or computers. Helping to drive at-home spending are streaming service subscriptions and food deliveries. And Visa says 8% of credit card purchases are for items for our pets.
0: The analysis by Visa finds that AI is playing a greater role in online bargain hunting. Well, the person who won the billion-dollar Powerball jackpot in Illinois has come forward. We can't tell you who it is because the person wants to stay anonymous. Pretty smart. They took the lump sum. I'm Wayne Cabot, ABC News.
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12: Yo.
11: Okay, there's a lot going on. Mm-hmm. How about the FBI arrest in Pennsylvania?
12: Oh, yeah.
11: Another plot thwarted. Yeah. This isn't going to stop either.
12: No, it's not.
11: This is going to be going on for a while. So a dude accused of plotting ISIS-backed attack is some of the big news coming out this morning.
12: Yeah,
11: and then on Good Morning America, boy, they're talking about Don Jr. and his big wedding party in the Bahamas. Mm-hmm. How it was financed by this guy that's good buddies with Putin.
12: Yeah.
11: Get that going on. You got the big AI talk that's happening. Trump says it's a hoax. They were up in arms about that on Good Morning America. And then there was the Supreme Court saying, we're going to take a punt on this as far as this mail-in ballot thing goes.
12: Yeah, we're not going to do the, verifying the fact that, everybody who's getting a mail-in ballot is actually eligible to vote. Okay. This MAGA-controlled Supreme Court is out of control?
11: Isn't that the first thing you thought?
12: Yeah.
11: When you saw that story?
13: I did, too.
11: Like, are you kidding me? This is what we hear all the time. Something's got to be done about the Supreme Court. MAGA-controlled, blah, blah, blah, blah, blah.
12: And I think the Democrats are right about this one thing. Trump needs to add three new justices before the midterms.
13: Yeah, they all got to be like 28 years old.
12: Yeah.
11: Yeah. All right, let's get into this for just a second. As

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1: From ABC News, Wall Street Now. Stock futures point to losses at the opening bell as Fed governors sit down for a 2-day meeting to decide the direction of interest rates. The Dow Jones opened the week with a 152-point loss, while the NASDAQ and S&P each gave up 0.5%. Military strikes by Houthi rebels on oil-rich Saudi Arabia have pushed Brent crude prices past $107 a barrel, and U.S. consumers are feeling it. Gas Buddy puts the national average price of regular unleaded at $4.31 a gallon. The couch economy is alive and well. Visa says 58% of domestic spending happens on mobile devices or on computers. Helping to drive at-home spending are streaming service subscriptions and food deliveries. Expect a line out the door at your neighborhood Nothing Bundt Cakes location today. The bakery chain is giving away a free confetti buntlet mini cake to the first 300 customers through the door. That's 250,000 mini cakes altogether. Jim Ryan, ABC News.
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0: Oh.
1: Yeah. I must do it. I must tell them how I feel about politics.
0: It's like Springsteen.
1: Ugh.
0: And that guy trying to be, what, man of the people, working man?
1: Yeah.
0: Give me a freaking break with that, dude. If he was ever that, that was, what, 40 years ago? No, that was 50 years ago.
1: Oh, by now, yeah.
0: Yeah. He'd been out of touch for a long time. So I just thought that was refreshing. Like, hey, man, go to a show. You're trying to forget about everything for a while and just live in the moment. That's pretty cool.
1: I like Johnny Resnick. I like his old face. I like his new face.
0: You saying he had a little work done?
1: Oh, my gosh.
0: Maybe just a little?
1: Yeah.
0: Yeah. Nimrod's in the news. A news update on the way.
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11: 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Friday, September 18th at 4. 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With meteorologists tracking a super El Nino this year, the rain could come early. Or could it? 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
8: The Mark Lee Van Camp and Robbins Show. 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
9: One, two, three. All right, number five, the Supreme Court. They're out of control. Trump rubber stampers, right?
8: Of course.
9: Well, they just prevented the U.S. Postal Service mail-in ballot regulation from going into effect. They're saying, no, you can't do that.
8: Trump said they didn't have the courage.
9: Right.
8: Save the country.
9: Number four, the House unanimously voted to do away with the penny. Now, the Treasury Department has already stopped making the coins, but this would officially do away with it. Existing pennies would still be legal tender. Number three, attempted Trump assassin Thomas Crooks in Pennsylvania had packages of gun parts delivered to him under the pseudonym Bob Dole, and an anonymous donor paid for his body to be cremated.
10: What's with the Bob Dole thing?
9: I don't know.
11: Just using any name. He was afraid that he was going
10: to
11: get tracked.
10: Pull out of a hat, though. Bob Dole.
9: I feel like that would actually raise more red flags.
10: I would think. Yeah.
9: Bob Dole. What? Number two, Bill Gates is calling for an international organization to regulate artificial intelligence, similar to nuclear inspections and aviation rules. This whole thing is, it's an op, dude. This is the push to try to get government involved in this.
11: You're probably right.
9: It's
11: with
9: crazy.
11: That. Yeah.
9: And then number one, the U.S. confirms for the first time that it has deployed weapons in space. The Air Force Secretary didn't say what the weapons were or how they work. Those are the top five stories that we are watching today. 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
11: So I know nobody watched the Emmys on this show.
10: No.
11: Yeah. But the most important award, and you both predicted it, did go to the right person. Best Variety Series went to the Late Show with Stephen Colbert.
10: I know, right? Unbelievable. It's almost a posthumous award.
11: Oh, gosh.
10: Yes.
11: Yeah. And a lot of these shows, Best Drama Series, The Pit.
10: Right.
11: Don't know.
10: I guess that's a doctor show.
11: That's HBO Max.
10: I was told that today by our friends in Dallas.
11: Yeah.
10: Yes.
11: Best comedy series, Widow's Bay.
10: I don't know.
11: Yeah. Then it just goes on from there.
10: Well, how much would your cable bill be if you had to pay for all the streaming services that offer these shows?
11: Well, you got HBO Max, you got Apple, see Netflix, they have The Beast in Me. That was Best Actor in a Limited or Anthology Series. So far, it's just three that won awards. Oh, there's Peacock. That's reality competition program for the traders. So that'd be four. Only four, yeah. So not that much.
10: Yeah, just a couple hundred more a month.
11: Well, you paid... Your cable bill itself used to be, I mean, this insane price, because you had the MLB...
10: I've got MLB, and I've got Netflix.
11: And you had, at one time, you had Disney, and you had all these add-ons.
10: Yeah, that, yeah. I got rid

0: That's done now.
1: Right.
0: Still paying a lot of money for it.
1: Yeah.
0: Well, mine is bundled, too, with internet, so.
1: So you're not quite sure what you're paying.
0: Not really. No.
1: And it's always, how much is this going to cost?
0: Yes.
1: I don't know what mine is, but I bet it's a lot. Yes. Man, we don't have time for this right now. I saw this, people were listing this out, that Go to Karaoke. It was the toughest tunes to sing at karaoke. And I've seen some of these tried. These are hard songs to sing. Yeah, we'll have to get to that.
0: Oh, I want to hear this. Yeah.
1: A little bit later. Did you hear what's happened in Memphis over the last year? You know, when they decided cracking down on crime.
0: Yes, because it was a mess.
1: Federal help. Who needs that help?
0: Right.
1: It's terrible. Authoritarian white man coming into somebody else's city. What were the results? They've been released. It's pretty impressive. We will get to that. Round of What's Your Story and a news update coming up.

0: 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What, are you going to miss it? 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
11: The Mark Lee Van Camp and Robbins show. 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

0: Palestinians. Sheeran says it was the promoter's decision and that he chooses not to discuss politics. I'm Wayne Cabot, ABC News.
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9: The Markley, Van Camp, and Robbins Show. 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This is quite the detail in the old story, David.
10: Yeah, so the Lindsey Clancy trial, of course, ended in a mistrial because there was one juror who simply would not vote to acquit based on reason of insanity. He was like, no, she murdered her kids. Yeah, that's a problem.
9: Yeah.
10: One guy who put up with a week of abuse of at least, what, four or five harpies, the people who've been making the rounds on the news.
9: At least.
11: Yeah. Still doing it, too.
10: Yeah, and they are still doing it. He just didn't understand. He didn't understand.
11: Right.
10: And so then it became it was kind of funny to find out then that it was a bunch of white ladies yelling at this black dude. To the point where even Gayle King was like, I gotta sit with that for a second. Hold on a second. Whoa.
9: Wait, he was black? What?
10: He was black? No. There was a rumor that maybe he was gay. That's not true. Which would have made it funny, funnier, if it was a bunch of, you know, Massachusetts liberal white ladies yelling at a gay black guy and saying he's too stupid to understand how to vote correctly. But New York Post has a story about this, and there is a line that really struck me, because it's mostly about how people are harassing his family now. And his family didn't even know that he was on the jury.
9: Oh, wow.
10: But they're going after him.
9: Now, and his brother, right?
10: His brother spoke to the New York Post. And here is the line. The brother also said that the devoutly Catholic Haitian immigrant clan has been relentlessly hounded by true crime gawkers and reporters.
9: Well, now.
10: So, all of these people, hate have no home or has no home here in this house. We believe no person is illegal. We love the immigrant community. Spent 7 days harassing the hell out of a black Haitian immigrant because he wouldn't vote to acquit a woman who murdered her three children.
9: That's right.
10: Holy,
9: we love you,
10: crap.
9: And we love you being here, but obviously you're not getting it. You're not very smart. Let us educate you. That's so awesome.
10: When I read that, I was like, I think I felt my soul leave my body for a second. Because that it's just too perfect.
9: Oh, yeah.
10: They're like, well, you know, he also had, like, domestic abuse allegations against him. Okay? Did the jurors know that?
11: Well,
10: It's like, I'm not condoning anything he may have done.
11: No.
9: No.
10: But was that directly material to his opinion on this case?
9: No, apparently.

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9: ABC News, I'm Wayne Cabot. Two more measles deaths now confirmed by Pennsylvania health officials. One was previously reported to be a 40-year-old woman. Two others were children. All were unvaccinated. Last time the U.S. had four measles deaths was 1992. ABC's Karen Travers is in Washington, where today a judge stopped

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3: Yo, man. Let's see. We got Prize Picks going on here. Football season is happening right now. I don't know how long you've been waiting for this, but a lot of us have for a while now. 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
7: You said your time's up. Are you done or not?
8: No,
7: are
8: you done or not? 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
9: 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Or are you done now? Are you ready to shut up?
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4: 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Or could it? 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
0: Jonathan is in Indianapolis up next. Jonathan, welcome to the show.
6: All right, thanks for having me on.
0: Absolutely. How can Rachel and I help?
6: So I've been having some big issues with money. About 10 months ago, I fell and broke my hip. Mm. Haven't been able to work. I am on disability, and I make about $1,500 a month off of that. And working was to, you know, help supplement that. Recently, my daughter has had some issues with mental health. Right now, looking at roughly $400,000 in debt from mental health stays in different facilities and things like that. And I'm just trying to figure out.

0: 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In our next episode, we'll share the forgotten story of a high-stakes Cold War collision between a Soviet submarine and an American aircraft carrier. Plus, for the lead-up to Constitution Week, the late, great David McCullough shares the story of the document's principal author, John Adams. You won't want to miss the next episode of Our American Stories.
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9: ABC News, I'm Wayne Cabot. The Kennedy Center is closing for good, sources tell ABC News. After the board was told by a federal judge today that it cannot add Donald Trump's name to the facade or anywhere else. Trump is described as being frustrated by the Supreme Court for rejecting his push to restrict mail-in ballots for this election. Attorney General Todd Blanche saying he was asked about this, hosting today's White House press briefing. Here's his answer.
10: He is very frustrated. And I wasn't at the interviews that he participated in during the last administration when he selected these folks to be on the Supreme Court. He has every right. And indeed, he should.
9: FBI Director Kash Patel saying agents are going to polling places in November to act as crisis coordinators. New federal crypto regulations backed by the industry are rejected on Capitol Hill by Democrats who say they don't go far enough in stopping the president and his family from cashing in.
11: Truth

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11: 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I mean, I know it's after taxes and everything, but throw 100 at the student loan debt. You got 47.

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3: From ABC News, I'm Wayne Cabot. Global crude concerns. ABC News confirming crude loadings at Yanbu, Saudi Arabia's Red Sea port are now stopped. This refinery is the region's largest exporter of diesel. Diesel futures hit a record high today. Diesel at the pump as well, averaging $6.28, says AAA. One longtime analyst tells ABC News heating oil customers are going to really have a sticker shock this year, paying more than $2 a gallon more compared to a year ago. The war with Iran has cost the U.S. at least $38 billion and is expected to further push inflation higher for American households. That from the

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0: Hey guys, Dave Ramsey here. You've heard me talking in your ear for years on your drive to work, around the house, wherever you listen, but there's something different about actually getting together. So we created the Live Like No One Else Cruise. 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Well, this is one place where we're actually going to get to do it together. And what makes this thing so much fun for me, it's one heck of a week. We set sail March 14th through the 21st, 2027. 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
4: Hey, it's Andy Morris here from First Look and getting ready for tomorrow's show. We are going to be starting the show off with a visit from Leslie Aradre and a very special guest from Hospice of San Luis Obispo County. We're going to be talking about a new program that's been starting up here on the Central Coast. Later on in the show tomorrow, Terry Banish is going to be joining us. Of course, we'll have another mac and cheese interview with one of our chefs, as we do that every day this week, working our way towards the big mac and cheese festival this Saturday. 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
20: ABC News, I'm Wayne Cabot. Crude awakening. Oil heat customers will expect to pay well over $2 a gallon over last year, says a longtime analyst to ABC News. Diesel futures hit a record today, and diesel at the pump, also the highest ever, averaging $6.28, says AAA. And now ABC News can confirm that crude loadings have stopped at Saudi Arabia's crucial Red Sea port. The Congressional Budget Office says the Iran war has cost the U.S. $38 billion at least and will push inflation higher. It says weapon stocks could take most of a decade to rebuild. President Trump says the talk about what AI agents are doing and might yet do, it's a hoax. Speaker Mike Johnson going further, saying the hand-wringing is meant to sway voters.
21: AI is serious. We do need to make sure that it's done safely, but let's apply common sense.
20: Rob Reiner's son will not face the death penalty for his parents' murders, the LADA saying it's the family's wishes.
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6: Our scripture of the day, John 8:12. Jesus said, "I am the light of the world. Whoever follows me will never walk in darkness, but will have the light of the world." Martin Luther King said, "You don't have to see the whole staircase, just take the first step." All right, let's go out to Morgan in Tampa up next. What's going on, Morgan?
7: Hi, how are you guys?
6: We're doing great. How can we help?
7: Good to hear it. So my question is, how do I navigate a super large amount of debt with also keeping up with my expenses, my mom and my late father's expenses as a 3 months after graduation full-time employee?
6: Wow, that is a lot going on. Okay,
7: yeah.
6: So tell us about why you're covering your parents' expenses.
7: So my mom, she's disabled and she can't work from like past like 15 years, and a close family friend was helping before I was, and then while I've been in school, I've just taken out a large sum of debt to help with those coverages for my mom. And then my late father, I'm covering his expenses that he's left behind. Everything was unexpected, and he has an apartment I'm trying to sell. It just is been stuck for like a year on the market, and so that would help a pretty good amount, but it's stagnant.
6: Wow. What other expenses are you covering for him?
7: So he has my family's from Romania, and he has a property over there to cover which is pretty low. It's like property taxes, his apartment here in the States, and oh gosh, just a bunch of hidden fees, like lawyer fees. There's, he was

0: Development in just the last 4 years has been almost beyond human comprehension.
1: But Attorney General Todd Blanche is suggesting the sudden interest in AI is part of a Democratic effort to win in November.
2: Every Democrat senator suddenly races to a microphone to talk about AI after being eerily silent for months and months and months. So to talk about the timing of this as being nothing but an effort to influence the midterms.
1: The death penalty is off the table for Nick Reiner. Prosecutors saying it's the Reiner's family wish. You're listening to ABC News.
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1: Republican from Kentucky Tom Massey took his House floor speech to more than an hour today with 8 articles of impeachment against Defense Secretary Pete Hegseth for high crimes and misdemeanors for the war in Iran, attacks in Yemen, and in Venezuela.
4: To take oil from another country, to kidnap a foreign leader, like, somebody needs to put a marker in history, and that's what this is. Hopefully it passes, and they can litigate this in the Senate.
1: Massey also calling out Hegseth for the killing of alleged drug runners in boats and the suppression of free speech. Phineas says he stands with Palestine and will join those dropping out of Ed Sheeran's tour. Macklemore was booted from the tour after making a pro-Palestinian comment. Ed Sheeran maintains it wasn't his decision, it was the promoter's. As for him, he chooses not to discuss politics. If generosity can be measured by tips, then the most generous Americans live in the Ohio River Valley, says a company that handles restaurant payments.
5: The company called Toast has found that people dining out in Ohio, Indiana, Kentucky, and West Virginia all tip, on average, more than 20%. The stingiest tippers are in California and Washington State, where gratuities average a little over 17%. The best state for waitstaff, according to Toast, is Delaware, where tips left on credit card receipts average 21.4% of the bill.
1: It's generous people. That's ABC's Jim Ryan. I'm Wayne Cabot, ABC News.
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5: Chase is in Birmingham up next. Chase, what's going on?
6: Hey, how you doing?
5: We're doing well. How can we help today?
6: Hey, thank you for taking my call. My wife is definitely not going to believe that I talked to y'all today.
5: Are you going to tell her? Is she going to find out?
6: She is definitely going to find out, Good. Yes. We've actually been going back and forth. And she's like, I'm going to call today. And, you know, she's just kind of been so busy. But
0: oh,
6: finally,
0: but you beat her to it. Oh, see, Chase, here's what happens. The callers that call in, we tend to naturally side with them because they're the callers. We want to help them. So you've beat her to the punch. So you're thinking there's a good chance you're going to win the argument because you called in. But we're going to try to we're going to play fair.
6: I think she is going to win the argument. And, you know, and I feel like I kind of already know the answer. But, you know, I just kind of, you know, I think it's just my flesh and kind of own greed that I'm dealing with. So I wanted to call, you know.
5: Got biblical real quick. All right.
6: Get some knowledge and humbled, you know, because, you know, my wife's awesome. And I want to respect her in these, you know, financial decisions as well.
5: Okay. So lay out the argument.
0: Okay. What happened? What's going on?
6: All right. I would say, well, not really big argument. But anyway, so we just upgraded to a vehicle or a SUV, a bigger SUV, because we just had our second child.
0: Congratulations.
6: And she's going to be going, thank you, she's going to be going part-time. So, of course, she's going to be having the little kiddos more often. So I just want to give her some space, more space. So anyway, I won't say we upgraded. We got a 2021 SUV for about $23,000, I believe. And kind of even going back before this, our kind of arguments have been, hey, let's pay off these vehicles. Let's pay off these vehicles. And she's like, yes. And I'm like, no. And that's kind of just been going back and forth. Thankfully, we did go ahead and pay off my truck. So we only have one car payment. And so kind of trying to decide what we want to do going forward, given that she's going to be having a pay cut.

0: They could easily afford the car payment. They always kind of had. It's just kind of always what they've done. And then they paid off their cars. And he was laughing at me a little bit because, I mean, he knows what I do. I don't like rub it in my friends' faces by any means. And he was like, man, I didn't really realize just how good that feels. Like, not to, like, it's our car. It's ours. And we're not attached to any loan department, any bank in it. And so there's an emotional piece to this, Chase, that actually is going to free you guys up. And what that unleashes spiritually, I do wonder if it creates more creativity for you guys and your options in life. And does that free you all from a deeper level to be like, no, if she really desires to be home more, like, do you figure out an easier way to get there, right? Where it's not just all math. There's something emotional about it.
1: Yeah, you guys are speaking two different languages, and you're missing each other because of that. You're logic and math, and she's emotion and freedom and risk and security. And because of that, I don't think you're going to find a compromise if you keep talking the way you guys are talking.
2: Right.
1: So here's what I did, because I've been in your shoes, Chase. My wife retired after 9 years here at Ramsey. She now stays home with our kids.
0: I love that you say retired.
1: Like, she retired. Well, I don't know if it's going to work again. My goal is that she never has to go to an office again. But, Chase, part of that was we got the home paid off, and we didn't talk about, well, it's a three-point. I could make more on the market if we put it there. We just went, we're going to have more options and more peace and more margin and more freedom if we just get rid of all of our debt. And that's what happened. And we just upgraded to the minivan life because we got two little ones, and it was some grieving on her part to get rid of that SUV. But I'll tell you, walking in there and just writing a check and just leaving with a 0% interest rate, $0 a month, is the best feeling in the world.
0: And I'll throw this out there, Chase, because you brought it up, so I'll go there. But when you look in Scripture, there is nothing positive about debt ever. And it's not a sin. It's not a salvation issue. There is nothing that points debt and wisdom in the same category. There's not. And so if you want to live a life with wisdom with your money, and you want to follow, whether it's Proverbs, the Old Testament, whatever, wherever you want to pull from, it says over and over that the borrower is slave to the lender, and that there is wisdom in not owing people, but actually owning your own stuff.
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5: ABC News, I'm Wayne Cabot. If you're fed up with filling up, better buckle up. Prices hit an all-time high today. AAA reporting diesel at $6.27. That number will only get more real as the weather gets cooler.
6: Families that use oil to heat their homes could see a more than 30% increase in their bills this fall as war with Iran continues to drive up prices. Those using electricity for heat could pay 9% more.
5: ABC's Hannah Battah. Rising prices could lead the Federal Reserve to raise interest rates tomorrow. The 10-year Treasury yield today hit levels not seen since 2007. ABC's Peter Haralambou says the Kennedy Center Board of Trustees is voting to close the Performing Arts Center entirely after being blocked by a judge from putting the Trump name on it.
7: Kennedy Center Board, filled with Trump's hand-picked appointees, tried to include a tribute to Trump on the building facade after the same judge in May blocked renaming the center after the president.
5: The judge says you can't do it without Congress. This is ABC News.
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2: If you're new to the Ramsey Show, you hear us talk about the baby steps quite a lot. And that's because they are the framework that we use to answer every single money question on this show. And it works every time you work that plan. 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
3: Hi. Thank you, Rachel and George. Thank you for taking my call.
2: Sure. How can we help?
3: So I'll try to be concise and get to the point. So I'm recently married. I'm 27 years old. My wife is 26. I have a full-time job, a career. I make take home about, say, 60 a year after taxes and all my benefits. She is still in graduate school, but she's getting paid as a graduate assistant. And then she has a second job that take home is about $3,500. So combined, we're kind of in the eight range. I vary due to overtime, and at minimum, I'm usually around mid fours. But she's about to get a full-time job. And at this point, I'm really excited about working in baby step two and killing all our student loan debt. We have about $100,000, just a little bit over combined. We have a little bit of credit card debt, about, I think, $8,000 total, and then $2,000 on the car that she drives. So we have a lot of kind of small student loans that I'm looking forward to get paying off, including the car and the credit cards. But I've had these conversations, and I've kind of tried to show her a timeline and, you know, if we really work hard and use all this extra money that we're going to have after our expenses, that we can get rid of this debt within maybe 3 years is the time frame I'm looking at. Kind of generous in that we won't make as much as we think and we'll be spending more, just trying to be really give a lot. And
2: is that about $3,000 a month toward the debt?
3: Say that again.
2: Is that about $3,000 a month getting thrown toward the debt and the debt snowball?
3: Yeah.
2: To get it done in 3 years? Okay.
3: Give or take. And having these conversations, there's just a bit of a split, a divide. She's very kind of concerned. She's not really been in this sort of situation before. I mean, she finds it hard to believe that we're even going to be able to pay off the debt. And I've tried to, you know, been like, hey, you know, we can do this. We're going to make the money

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2: If Nick Reiner is found guilty of murdering his parents, he will be spared capital punishment, the prosecutor saying it's the family's wish.
3: Heading into a court hearing for Nick Reiner, L.A. County District Attorney Nathan Hochman announcing his office will not seek the death penalty against Reiner.
4: We have spoken to the victim's family. We have spoken to prosecutors, law enforcement.
3: Asked if Rob and Michelle Reiner's opposition to the death penalty influenced his decision, Hochman said all information was considered. Nick Reiner has pleaded not guilty. Alex Stone, ABC News, Los Angeles.
2: To live a life, a long life, a really long life? Look to Japan.
5: As of September 1st, there were 107,677 people in Japan over the age of 100. It's the 56th straight year there have been over 100,000 Japanese centenarians, but the first time the number has been this high. Women make up nearly 90% of that number, among them Kishimoto Fuyo from Kyoto City. She is 114 years old and the oldest person in Japan. The oldest man is Kati Hikaru of Kumamoto City. He's 112. Sherry Preston, ABC News.
2: Who among us wouldn't want money in our pockets? Well, most are saying no to Trump's $5,000 if voters keep Republicans in charge of Congress promise. 63% disapprove in the Reuters Ipsos poll out today, and that includes 37% of Republicans. I'm Wayne Cabot, ABC News.
6: What? 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
10: Good afternoon. KVEC News Time is 3:06. It is your third string quarterback, Pepper Daniels, filling in.
11: Yeah. Our intern.
10: Yes, the intern filling in for Kurt Olsen today. Checking that traffic and weather together here as we get started this afternoon. Traffic-wise, we are in great shape out on the roadways. Nothing to alert you to or be concerned about. And weather, I'm enjoying this turn for the better that we've had this week over last week. Temperatures are mild right now, mostly cloudy at the coast again tonight. A few clouds inland in low 50s. Going to be in the upper 60s at the beaches tomorrow, 70 to 75 and slow. And even further inland, it won't get much warmer than 75. It is 81 up near Atascadero right now, 73 in San Luis Obispo, 71 in Arroyo Grande. Traffic and weather together.

0: Here we go, 3:07 on the Central Coast. I'm Dave Congleton, welcoming you to another edition of Hometown Radio. Finally up and running now on this Tuesday, September 15th, 2026. Kurt has a day off. I'm glad to have Pepper Daniels filling in. We are with you all the way till 7 o'clock on this broadcast. Later on this hour, we'll put the spotlight on our friends at the Dana Adobe down in Napomo. They have some exciting news to share. They'll share it with us today. And then during the 4 o'clock hour, let's get an update about what's happening with the county library system from Chris Barnacle and Emily Thatcher. Michelle Dostere, there's no way to describe this. We're just going to talk about everything happening in the Middle East. We're going to talk about what's happening at the gas pump. We're going to be talking about what's happening around the world because of the last 6 months. David McMillan rounds out the conversation at 6:05. He's a local man trying to support his wife who is in Ukraine. That's a lot, but we'll get through it. It is a Dave Congleton show, always your hometown radio talk show. First up, we put the community spotlight on our friends at Central Coast Hospice, where they are looking for a few volunteers. We welcome back to this broadcast Volunteer Services Coordinator Nicolette Tempesta. Nikki, how are you?
1: I'm well. How are you doing?
0: I'm good. Nice to see you. How'd you get too involved with hospice work?
1: Well, I've been involved with it for about 15 years now, but my original exposure was 20 years ago. My mom was diagnosed with a rare brain disease and ended up on hospice with an agency in Fresno, which is where I grew up. And my mom passed. They have like a little hospice home, and we cared for her at home for about a year. And then at her very last days, she went to this hospice home to pass. Looking back now, knowing what I know, I don't know why we didn't keep her at home, but that's what happened.
0: Was it your choice or hers?
1: My dad's.
0: Okay.
1: Yeah, I think.
0: Okay.
1: So she passed in this hospice home, and it was in the middle of town, and I didn't know how to deal with grief. I didn't know how to deal with death and dying. We don't talk about it. It's not something that we, for something that's going to happen to everybody as a culture, we are very avoidant of the topic. So this place where she passed was in the middle of town, and I would not go anywhere near that. I didn't want to drive by the street or the street around the corner from that. I avoided it. It was too painful. And a couple of years later, one of my good friend's husbands had cancer, and she called and she asked me, she said, he's dying. Can you come and visit us? And I said, absolutely, thinking I was heading to their home, but he was at that hospice home.
0: Oh, dear.
1: So I drove over there and I sat outside, and I just thought, I don't know how I can do this. I don't know. But I went in, and of course, it's a small house. He was in the same room in the same bed that my mom had passed in.
0: What are the odds?
1: 1 in 6.
0: Yeah.
1: But so I just sat there with her and with him that night. He passed that night. I was I had left, but she was with him. And a couple of days later, she called me and she said, I just really wanted to thank you for what you did for me. And I said, I didn't do anything. I just sat there with you. And she said, but no one else was willing to be in that room. And I really thought about that. And I remembered when I was sitting there with my mom, and people that loved me, people that loved my mom would come into that room, but they want to take you to go get coffee. They want to take you outside to sit by the pool, or they want to sit next to a dying person and talk about baseball, because we don't want to be present with death.
0: Yeah.
1: And so that really got me thinking, and I happened to be looking for work a little while after that and ended up in the volunteer program at the hospice in Fresno. And then 8 years ago, moved here to do that with Central Coast.

0: And I tell that story to folks who are interested in volunteering because we often think, well, I don't know if I can do that. I don't know, you know, I've lost somebody, it might make me sad. Or I don't know the right thing to say. But the reality is that if you're willing to sit there, if you're willing to be present, that is the biggest gift. That is the element and the peace that brings so much.
1: Showing up.
0: Yeah.
1: Is a big part of the job.
0: Yeah.
1: So 15 years later, do you find people today in a similar situation to what you were 15 years ago, still having that anxiety?
0: Yes, yes. I think the people that tend to find their way to me as volunteers have worked through that for the most part, or they're interested in it, but they're not sure how they might do. But certainly with the families that we deal with, you know, we're dealing with families every day that are in that situation of not knowing how to put one foot in front of the other and be present with their loved one.
1: I'm curious, after 15 years of working in a hospice, how do you feel about death? Have you accepted your impending death? Hopefully it's not coming soon. Are you afraid of dying?
0: I'm not. I'm not, and I would say I'm not afraid of death. I think everyone is afraid of a painful death.
1: Yeah.
0: I think everyone is afraid of the dying process, perhaps rightfully so, but also knowing with hospice that that is something that we can have some control over. That is something that we can help and affect a good, if you'll allow that, death.
1: Yeah. An honorable death.
0: Yes.
1: So take a minute then, Nicolette, and explain how Central Coast Hospice is, because there are a lot of different hospices organizations we hear about. How is yours different?
0: Ours is different. One, we are locally owned. So, you know, the folks who run our hospice and own our hospice are across the parking lot from us. And our hospice philosophy is we say yes. And what that means is that we take those patients that are a challenge. We take those patients that are geographically hard to get to or that we know are going to be more taxing on our resources. And a lot of hospices won't do that. In fact, we even sometimes have patients that are in Monterey County, just outside of San Luis Obispo County, because the Monterey hospice doesn't want to go down there.
1: Really?
0: Yes.
1: What's your website, please?
0: It is www.centralcoasthomehealthandhospice.com.
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0: Yes.
1: All right, fair enough. Short break. We'll come back, chat more with Nicolette. They're looking for volunteers. We'll give you the details straight ahead. 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I'm Dave Congleton.
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0: Tomorrow on Hometown Radio, we'll put the community spotlight on our friends at the NAACP. We'll look at the lack of patriotism in this country. That's what my guest wants to argue. Also, we'll try to sort out this mess with artificial intelligence that has dominated the news lately. Don't forget the first day of rain contest coming up on Friday. John Lindsay is going to be here. You're going to have a chance. This is going to be during the 4 o'clock hour. You're going to have a chance to win a $100 gift card to the great restaurant Luna Red in downtown San Luis Obispo. A shout out to the sponsors of this year's contest, Mid-State Roofing, and the good folks at Five Star Rain Gutters. That's this Friday at 4 o'clock. Guess the first day of rain. Good luck. Meanwhile, we are back with Nicolette Tempesta, Volunteer Services Coordinator for Central Coast Hospice, who's looking for volunteers. How can we help you?
1: Well, we are, like you said, looking for volunteers. We have a training class coming up. It starts a week from Friday. It is a three-day full day training. We've got lots of guest speakers and interesting topics and things, everything you would want to know about hospice and how to be a volunteer and what our volunteers do. What we're looking for is people that want to help. Our volunteers are providing companionship and socialization to our patients. A lot of our patients are in facilities, and you know, maybe they're bedbound and they're in a facility, and maybe even, you know, maybe it's best case scenario and their daughter comes every day for 2 hours. There's still, you know, 22 more hours in the day, and folks get really lonely. So a big part of what our volunteers do is they're just going out and they're sitting with our patients. Maybe they're doing a puzzle. Maybe they're reading to them. Maybe they're helping them write letters to their family or doing something meaningful in that way. The other thing that we do, because about half of our patients are in a facility and about half are in a private home being cared for by their loved ones. So those loved ones can get very tired and not have a lot of time for themselves. Yep. So a volunteer there would go in for a couple of hours just to sit with the patient, to allow that loved one to have a respite break.
0: I guess the research has shown the pressures on caretakers.
1: Absolutely.
0: Is enormous.
1: Yes, it is.
0: What makes a good hospice volunteer?
1: A good hospice volunteer is somebody who's kind and caring and compassionate. Someone who likes to go deep, you know, someone who is interested in having those deeper conversations. Someone who has thought about death, who's comfortable talking about death, and who will have an experience, I can guarantee, that gives them so much more than they expected it to. That's the feedback that we get from our volunteers constantly, is I did this because I wanted to give, but I had no idea how much I was going to get out of it.
0: My partner, Kathy, did this for a while with a different organization, but I imagine it's a similar experience. And she was given one person at a time. Mm-hmm. She had the right to decline or accept. And I believe she was going once a week just for a couple hours. And she would sit there and talk. I remember her helping one gentleman with a puzzle. And she helped another person assemble a photograph album. I mean, just basic things, just the right to be there. She found it very rewarding.
1: Yes.
0: She only stopped because of COVID.
1: Yes, that was a big thing. I mean, I know I had a huge program before COVID, and we're still rebuilding and, you know, still trying to get back to that pre-COVID in so many areas of life. But yes, those are exactly the things that our volunteers do. Some of my volunteers will take more than one patient at a time. I do have some retired folks that sometimes want two or three patients, but typically it is you have one patient. And when I get those assignments, I'm looking at geographically, is it a good fit for you? And then I really make it a mission to understand each of my volunteers and what they're looking for in that experience. And I always tell our staff, you know, volunteers are not just free labor. We're paying them in an experience. And so for each of them, that experience they're looking for might be different. I have some volunteers who really want their patient to be able to engage with them and have meaningful conversation. I have other volunteers

0: who are perfectly happy to sit there and, you know, students do their homework while their patient is asleep and their loved one's out.
1: You have students as volunteers?
0: I do.
1: That's interesting.
0: Cal Poly, yes, mostly Cal Poly students, college students who do have to be 18 and over.
1: Right, and they're like psychology majors?
0: Often they're most wanting to go into social work or nursing, and so they're looking for that opportunity to some experience.
1: That's perfect. So what kind of support do you offer the volunteers, Nicolette, so that they're not feeling like they're on their own?
0: So I'm their full-time support, and we have very extensive training, as well as we have volunteer meetings every month, and at those meetings we have different education topics. Sometimes our volunteer meetings are just, you know, various little coffee places all around our service area where the volunteers get together and we talk about their patients. Our full staff is available to them as well. Sometimes maybe a social worker is going to talk to a volunteer about an experience they had. I've had our volunteers, when their patient passes, go and talk to our bereavement counselors and have some help, you know, processing that. So they're a part of a team, right? And that hospice team is a lot of people.
1: There's a bond that's formed, isn't there?
0: Yeah. Oh, yes. And truly, the volunteers often form the deepest bond with our patients because they're not there with any task, right? They're not there to come in and take vitals. They're not there to come in and do a psychiatric assessment or anything of that nature. They're there just to make that connection. And they really do sometimes spend more, you know, more time. If the volunteer's there for 3 hours, that's a long time to spend with the patient each week.
1: If you're just joining us, we're in conversation with Nicolette Tempesta, Volunteer Services Coordinator for Central Coast Hospice, where the website is
0: www.centralcoasthomehealthandhospice.com.
1: Let's remind folks, so what's happening with these training sessions, please?
0: Yes, so our training starts next Friday, which is September 25th. It also is October 2nd and October 9th. That training is in San Luis Obispo, but we need volunteers in all of San Luis Obispo County and in Santa Barbara County. So right now we're looking for volunteers from Santa Maria to Bradley, pretty much.
1: So, you know, I got plans on the 9th. I can make two, but I can't make all three. Can you work with me?
0: Often, yes.
1: Or can I absolute on the 25th, 2nd, and 9th?
0: The 25th is an absolute because that's the first class. I can sometimes make arrangements for...
1: And how long do the sessions usually go?
0: They're typically 9 to 4 each day.
1: All right. What kind of things?
0: Well, we talk about the history of hospice. We talk about, you know, why hospice? Why do we need hospice? What is hospice? What does hospice do? What are the fallacies about hospice? We watch a movie that's got a documentary with hospice patients, and we debrief that, all of the different family dynamics, and we talk a lot about boundaries and suspending our judgment of situations. We have a nurse come in and talk about the medical aspect. We have a social worker come and present about boundaries and communication and family dynamics, and we have a spiritual counselor come out and talk to them. We have all of the different team members come and share about what they do, what their part is on the team. And then the last day is all about us really honing in on what volunteers do and don't do, can and can't do.
1: Sounds very comprehensive.
0: It is. Well, hospice is a Medicare benefit, and so Medicare has very strict guidelines on what those volunteers have to know and be trained on.
1: But I know it's an open-ended question, but how do we as a society, particularly given the baby boomers like myself, we're about to overwhelm the system if we're not already. How do we change our culture so that we can begin a dialogue about death? Give me your wish list. How do we wave that magic wand?
0: You know, I think we just dive in and we just talk about it. We talk about it in arenas where folks want to hear about it, and we talk about it with folks who might be uncomfortable, and we just try to normalize something that is a part of life. And the focus, I think a lot of people think if you are going on hospice that you've given up, that, you know, and that it's just something for the very, very end of life.

0: but that's just not true. That, you know, our patients, a doctor said they have a life-limiting illness, and if it runs its expected course, they've got 6 months or less to live, and they're not seeking curative treatment. So they are not just giving up, but they have reached the end of their options, perhaps. Or many of our patients are, you know, they're 102 years old, and, you know, it's not realistic for them to have open heart surgery, you know, whatever the case may be. But the sooner hospice comes in, really the sooner, you know, we get that patient managed. And it's the only, I truly think it's the only part of our healthcare system that isn't broken, because we are treating not only that whole person, but their family and their social system, right? Whereas the rest of our medical system, we have to go over here for our shoulder, over there for, you know, it's
1: and,
0: so fractured.
1: And the other reality is Americans are living longer.
0: That's true. Yes.
1: More pressure on the system. All right, Nicolette, I'm at the 1 minute mark. One last time, please. You're looking for volunteers.
0: We are looking for volunteers. There is a pre-registration required. So if you're interested, please reach out as soon as possible. And you can do that by calling our office at 805-540-6020.
1: And you can also check out the website,
0: which is www.centralcoasthomehealthandhospice.com.
1: Any age requirement, one way, that younger or older?
0: 18 and over.
1: Okay, but you can be as long as you want. All right.
0: Yep.
1: Nicolette, always good to see you. Thanks for coming in. Final thoughts, please.
0: Just thank you for having me here and opening that conversation, right? It's a heavy topic, but it's also a beautiful, sacred time, and it is a gift to be able to be with someone during that time.
1: Well said. Good luck with the training, and please keep us posted.
0: Thank you.
1: Off we go. We have news and traffic, courtesy of Mr. Pepper Daniels. Up next, we'll put the spotlight on the good folks at the Dana Adobe down in DePomo. They have some exciting news to share. They'll share it here. Up next.

0: The New York Yankees saying in a statement that water in a cooling tower at Yankee Stadium tested positive for trace amounts of Legionella, a bacteria that can lead to a serious pneumonia. People typically get sick with Legionnaire's disease when they breathe in contaminated droplets. About 1 in 10 people that get sick actually die from complications of the illness. New York City had been dealing with Legionnaire's disease cases since the start of this summer, as the bacteria was found in multiple cooling towers in the Upper East Side of Manhattan and the Bronx. Nearly 100 cases have been reported and almost a dozen deaths. Those most at risk include current or former smokers, older adults, and those with medical conditions that may weaken the immune system. Symptoms typically look like other types of pneumonia, with cough, fever, headache, and shortness of breath. The Yankees saying in a statement that while testing so far found the presence of the bacteria, it remains unclear if the bacteria was live. Dead bacteria cannot make people sick. They add that so far, no cases have been connected with the stadium. The Yankees also saying that tower that tested positive was drained and cleaned Sunday morning. With your Medical Minute, I'm Yuri Benajad.
1: ABC News, I'm Wayne Cabot. Ed Sheeran's tour, one of the top five grossing tours in the world right now, is in chaos today. His touring band quit on him, along with all of his opening acts, in solidarity with the rapper Macklemore. The tour dropping Macklemore for making pro-Palestinian comments at MetLife Stadium in New Jersey. Among those dropping out, Phineas, Billie Eilish's brother, saying he stands with Palestine. Today, oil hit the highest mark since May. Brent crude, 108. Diesel at the pump, 628, says AAA, highest ever. Skewering SCOTUS, President Trump blasts the Supreme Court for saying he can't change ballots so close to Election Day.
2: The president calls it a bad decision. He says it is a big loss for Republicans and America itself. He goes on to say that the Supreme Court really let our country down. He accuses certain justices, as he puts it, of being petrified of Democrats.
1: That's ABC's Karen Travers. And this is ABC News.
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2: From ABC News, Wall Street Now. Major market indexes fell in Tuesday trading as oil prices rose and bond markets reached a 3-year high, sharpening inflation fears and raising expectations that the Federal Reserve will raise interest rates when the board meets this week. The Dow was down 329 points at the close. The S&P 500 lost 34 points and the NASDAQ fell 205. Shares of Chipotle, Mexican Grill and Dollar Tree were down over concerns consumers will cut back on spending. Dave & Buster's Entertainment fell almost 20% after the company reported weaker than expected results for the latest quarter. AI stocks held steady even as calls grow for an industry development slowdown. Nvidia was up slightly to recover from a Monday slide. Advanced Micro Devices climbing more than 2%. Canada's Prime Minister Mark Carney told global investors in Ottawa, Canada's looking for private investment to operate Canada's 4 largest airports while keeping them under public ownership. I'm Wayne Cabot, ABC News.
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3: 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Traffic is looking good to go. Nothing to disturb our commutes at this point. Checking out this weather forecast, pretty nice as well. Mostly cloudy tonight, especially along the coast, with some lingering clouds inland and low 50s. Tomorrow's highs in the coastal valleys in the upper 60s to around 70, inland closer to 75. Forecast for the Mac and Cheese Fest at Avila Beach on Saturday, 73 sunny, cheesy degrees. That's a look at traffic and weather together.
4: Good.
3: Yeah, worked it right in there, didn't I?
4: You worked that right in. I just was going to go to you on
3: it
4: that.
3: It was almost flawless, except you interrupted me. So,
4: I'm sorry.
3: Back to Dave.
4: Wow. No, back to you. It's the 13th annual Mac and Cheese on Saturday.
3: Oh, that's funny. We didn't plan this, by the way.
4: Are we excited about that?
3: Oh, super excited about it. Always excited about it. 73 degrees at Avila Beach. 25 mac and cheese recipes, 35 people pouring beer, wine, and spirits, great music. I mean, it's perfect.
4: Brass Mash. They're supposed to be incredible.
3: They're great. Yeah, they were in earlier today. Colin, the lead of that band, was in earlier today making the rounds. And, they take popular music and mash it up. They just played the symphony gig that...
4: I heard they were good.
3: Yeah, people love them.
4: And this is presented by Mullahy Ford and the Avila Beach Golf Resort. This is 21 and over. How do I get my tickets, Pepper?
3: TheMacAndCheeseFest.com. 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You can see all the vendors there, too.
4: All right. One more time, the website?
3: TheMacAndCheeseFest.com.
4: I don't want to interrupt you again.
3: That's good.
4: Anything else you want to say?
3: That's it. Get your tickets and listen to Dave.
4: All right.

0: Note to self, don't cut off Pepper Daniel. There we go. Oh, look who's here. Jim Corden from the Dana Adobe. You need Brass Mash at one of your events.
1: That would be fun.
0: Yeah, here, pull that microphone a little bit closer to you. Good to see you, sir.
1: And you too. It'd be great to have macaroni and cheese there, too. I'd love that.
0: Yeah. Well, you can. Did they have macaroni and cheese back in the old days of the Adobe? The
1: no.
0: People come with a stagecoach and they get off and here's your mac and cheese.
1: No, it'd probably be beans and beef or something.
0: All right. Let's remind folks about the Adobe as we always do. What is it? What is this place?
1: Yeah, so the Dana Adobe was originally built in 1839, and Captain William Goodwin Dana established what became Rancho Napomo. He applied for a land grant from the Mexican government back in 1835. And at one point, it constituted 48,000 acres in the southern part of the county. And so it's our privilege to tell the history of the Danas, of the Californio experience, and

0: really early California, the people, the cultures, and then also the natural environment of the area.
1: You're really shaking that place up. You personally, you've brought stability.
0: Well, you're kind to say that.
1: No, you have. Yeah. Look, I've been here a long time. I've interviewed a lot of executive directors of the Dana Adobe. You have brought needed stability to that organization.
0: Well, thank you. Thank you very much. Yeah, we're trying to get a lot of things done, and we have a lot to share, as you know, today. There's been some big things happening, and we've even done a lot of things just to set the groundwork for a better experience and a fuller experience when you come and visit us.
1: How did Heritage Day go?
0: Heritage Day this past Saturday was great. We had hundreds of people show up. It was a wonderful experience, I think. People came onto the property, and they actually walked back into the 1840s, and there was costumes there. In fact, we let some people just dress up as they showed up. If they wanted to wear a costume, we had costumes for them to put on that day so they could fit right into the
1: company. You could have brought a costume today.
0: We should have both dressed up. That's my goodness, what was I thinking? Although it is radio, so that's... We could pretend we already are dressed up. Yeah. No, but it was a great time, and we had historic music and dance. We had people reenacting different characters from that time back in the 1840s here in California. People who had visited the Dan Adobe all those years ago. You know, Dave, the Dan Adobe was actually located almost directly in the center of California, the historic center of California, halfway between San Diego and San Francisco along the El Camino. And so that's
1: intentional?
0: I think it was. I think Captain Dan was smart enough to decide this would be a smart place to be. He also picked it out, and it was 25 miles south to La Purisima and 25 harder miles north to San Luis Obispo.
1: And one day we'll be close to Jocko's.
0: Yes. Yes, we're close to Jocko's, exactly. And so there's a reputation there for hospitality, and that came from all the people across California who would end up stopping there and spending the night, because it was a midway point between everything.
1: I guess we should back up and remind folks where the Adobe is.
0: Thank you. It's at 671 South Oakland Avenue, which is just adjacent to Highway 101 off of Teff Street.
1: You're just across from the Christmas tree place.
0: Yeah, Holloway's Christmas tree.
1: That's what the locals know. Call the Christmas tree place.
0: Yeah.
1: Keep going. It's on your left.
0: That's right.
1: Follow the crowd.
0: That's right.
1: Well, so you got some exciting news to share. Let's break this down. Let's start first with the church.
0: Sure.
1: You got a gift.
0: Yes, I'm very excited to announce, and I want all your listeners to come visit us when this is all finished. We have received as a gift the first church in Napomo. It was originally built in 1898. It is the old St. Joseph's Catholic Church. And the Wyman family, the Dana family, and other families there came together and built this church. Kind of in a Germanic style. And so it's still used today as a church. And our intention is to use it not only to continue to allow the church that's there to use it, but also to make it a venue rental. There's a side yard that we're going to clean up and make as an area where you can have receptions, not necessarily just wedding receptions, but any kind of receptions. We're going to create a Napomo Historical Museum. So over the years, the Dan Adobe's collected historical items related to the town of Napomo more so than the adobe. So we'll be able to put some of those on display inside the doors of the church. Things like the oldest jail in town, the keys to the old jail, things like that, just random, really interesting historical tidbits.
1: So allow me the question, why are they giving you a church? I mean, good news, congratulations, but
0: thank you.
1: It's something you don't read about every day.
0: Yes.
1: They give a church away.
0: So the family that had it had plans to develop a chapel there, which they used it for those purposes. But they've made the decision that they would like to donate it to the Dana, because kind of like what you said, the Dana Adobe is doing a great job of preserving the Adobe, developing more programming. And so I think they believe that we might be a good caretaker to preserve the church, which is clearly old at over 125 years.
1: But it's not owned by the Catholic Church.
0: No. The Catholic Church gave it up back in the 70s, when they built the current St. Joseph's Church.
1: Okay.
0: Yeah.
1: All right. And
0: we've had conversations with the Catholic Church about also utilizing it. There might be things that they will want to do there as well.
1: So in a way, this is an extension of the Adobe.
0: Exactly. Yeah. And the most interesting thing, I hope, and the biggest future-facing thing that's going to happen there is that we are looking to launch Visit Napomo, so a tourism office for Napomo, pointing people off of Highway 101, We'll be working with our legislators to get signage on through Caltrans.

0: and then encouraging people to go visit the sites in the Pomo and the region, places to eat, places to stay, places to shop, so that we can help revitalize some of that old town community, which has been there since the 1880s.
1: I've long maintained that when people come up north on the 101, when they hit Napomo, there should be a sign, welcome San Luis Obispo County, home of the Dan Adobe or something.
0: Well, I'd love to see that happen soon.
1: Some kind of visitor center, something that welcomes people to the county.
0: Yeah, I think the most visited thing in Napomo, in that region, is going to be Jocko's.
1: Oh, yeah.
0: And the church's front doors and Jocko's front doors look on each other.
1: That's right.
0: So, you know, it gives us a lot of opportunity for visibility, and we're hoping that then we can utilize that to promote everything in the region, and even Arroyo Grande and Los Barrios and so forth.
1: What's the time frame for that, Jim?
0: We just took possession 13 days ago. Okay. So give us a little time.
1: Well, I'm just curious.
0: I know. We hope to build some of this out in the next few months, and hopefully in 2027 we'll have things launched.
1: So how are you paying for all this?
0: Thankfully, we've raised some money, and we also have we've received a grant from the Highway 1 Tourism Alliance that will help us with some of the infrastructure costs for the church and the tourism piece. Another thing that grants can help pay for, which I should probably mention, is once this is all ready, there will be a walking tour that you can take of Old Town Napomo, where you'll be able to walk around and look at the buildings that still exist that are from the 1800s, or significant buildings, like the first building built as a school is still standing. There's still historic things. There's another adobe that was built. It was the mother-in-law of one of Captain Dana's children. That adobe's still in Old Town, in the downtown part of Napomo. So there's things that people can see and learn about, and we hope then spend more time there and eat in some of the restaurants.
1: Is the mayor's house still there?
0: It is.
1: Okay.
0: Yes, it is. We have all sorts of special treats in Napomo.
1: That's got to be there. So you have a trail from the adobe to the church through the downtown.
0: Correct. That's exactly. We're going to tie the two things together, the old rail trail. And if you don't mind, I'll talk briefly about that.
1: Sure.
0: So many people in the county know that the Pacific Coast Railway ran from basically San Luis Obispo and Avila on the north end down to Los Olivos on the southern end. The Dana family in 1882 gave a 60-foot swath of land to the railroad as an easement. And so we're able to now utilize that easement to go from the Adobe back up to Teff Street and then down the street to the church. And what's interesting, though, is that was originally a Native American trading route along the Napomo Creek. Napomo Creek is the first inland waterway in that area that runs north-south from the ocean. And so you would have wanted to walk around somewhere where you could get fresh water. Then that trail became the El Camino Real, connecting La Purisima and San Luis Obispo. Then it becomes a stagecoach route in the 1860s, and then the railroad in 1882. And now we're reverting it all the way back to the beginning when it again becomes a trail. So we just think that's a really interesting, cool story to tell. It talks about the history of the area.
1: And connect it to October 4th, please, because you're part of the Railroad Festival.
0: Yes, we are. So on October 4th, they're going to be one of the things they're featuring that day is Napomo, and specifically the rail trail and the Dan Adobe. And so we'll have an exhibit in our cultural center that has a little bit of information about the rail trail, some spikes that came off of the railroad track, pieces of the actual track that still exist from both the pier at Avila and also the track that came from the Dan Adobe piece. And we also are going to allow people to hike around down the original rail trail. It won't be open to the public fully. It won't go all the way to Teff Street, but we will allow hiking on the old rail bed.
1: What's the website, please, Jim, for the Adobe?
0: It is Dana Adobe, DanaAdobe, all one word, .org.
1: All right, Jim Corden is with us from the Adobe, giving us an update on all the exciting news. 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
2: Hey, it's Andy Morris here from First Look and getting ready for tomorrow's show. We are going to be starting the show off with a visit from Leslie Aradre and a very special guest from Hospice of San Luis Obispo County. We're going to be talking about a new program that's been starting up here on the Central Coast. Later on in the show tomorrow, Terry Banish is going to be joining us. Of course, we'll have another mac and cheese interview with one of our chefs as we do that every day.

0: Tomorrow on Hometown Radio, we put the spotlight on our friends at the NAACP. We'll talk about a special event coming up, the Cambria Film Festival. We'll look at the lack of patriotism in this country. At least that's what my guest will suggest. We'll also try to unpack this mess about artificial intelligence. Next week, we have Kara Woodruff, also Clara Folks, Michael Dunn. We've got a lot of guests, a lot of reasons to keep listening to live local hometown radio. Our friends from the library will be with us during the 4 o'clock hour. Meanwhile, we are back with Jim Corden from the Dana Adobe. He and his team are doing great things down in Napoma. How do people become a volunteer, by the way?
1: Well, Dave, they can go on our website. They can contact us. We have forms that you can fill out live on the website. And again, it's just danaadobe.org, danaadobe.org. And just look for volunteers, and you can do that that way. Or contact us at 805-929-5679. And we'd love to have you. We have, as we were just talking about, the rail trail, the Chuma, or the church, the Dana Carrillo Nature Preserve, we'll talk about in a minute. There's so much going on, and we'd love to have more volunteers. We have our field trip programs, our educational programs. There's just a lot of opportunities. And one of the things that's slowing us down, if you can call that slow, is...
0: I know, you're doing a lot. Yeah. I'm impressed.
1: We would love to have more volunteers. And also, it never hurts to have donations. So that's another thing we'd be happy to receive to help us.
0: Can I donate through the website?
1: You absolutely can.
0: And I can volunteer through the website.
1: Both, yes.
0: I should come out to one of the events, and then people can decide, oh, I'll go out to one of the events and decide if I want to get involved.
1: Exactly.
0: What are the hours for the Adobe, by the way?
1: The offices are open from 9 to 4, Monday through Friday. We are available for tours from 11 to 3, 7 days a week. So if you want to take a tour of the actual Adobe, we recommend you come between 11 and 3. We have two types of tours, a guided tour. If we know in advance you're coming, we'll schedule a guided tour with a docent, which would include getting inside the Adobe, the 1839 Adobe. Or you can do self-guided tours, which allows you to get a handout, a booklet, and walk around the property, but you don't get inside.
0: Let's talk about the big gift, 400 acres. Very, very impressive.
1: Yes, thank you for bringing that up. So the Dana Adobe will soon be receiving a property of, I think it's technically 389 acres, on the backside of the Temetate Ridge, which as you're heading...
0: The what?
1: Yes, exactly. The Temetate Ridge. It's okay. Another Chumash village that was here. As you're heading south on Highway 101 and you're looking to the east hills in the Pomo, the backside of those hills, from the top of the hill down to Upper Los Barros Creek Road, is where the property will be located. And so we're excited to receive that. It's completely different from what you see as you drive down 101. Obviously, from the 101 side, you see grazing land and grassland. Yeah. The backside is actually heavily wooded coastal oak forest and coastal oak woodlands with a mix of manzanita and other things back there. There are still bears, there are mountain lions, bobcats.
0: Oh, one.

0: I come.
1: Exactly. Doesn't that sound fun?
0: Oh, wow. Thanks.
1: But the point being, this land, this particular piece of property has been in the Dana family since 1835.
0: Wow.
1: And so we are going to be the recipients probably in the next couple of months. It'll actually be officially transferred to us. A lot of things are in the works. The Land Conservancy of San Luis Obispo will have a conservation easement on the property. It'll be owned by the Dana Adobe. We are looking at providing limited or controlled public access. How would that look? We're talking with our neighbors about trying to figure out some of the dynamics around this. But our goal is to try and, one, make sure it's preserved in perpetuity. We think it's a treat and a blessing that we have a piece of property that really looks like California would have looked like back in the 1800s and even before the Spanish were here.
0: So, now, but if there's no public access.
1: Yeah.
0: Okay.
1: Yeah. We are working to provide public access. Okay. However, it will not be unfettered anytime you want to come in.
0: Exactly. Because, fair enough.
1: Yeah. The issues here, and I'm so happy you brought that up. The issues here are, besides liability, fire. It's very difficult to get there. Trespassing issues obviously would be an issue. We also don't want people to be like carving initials in trees and riding motorcycles.
0: Putting key locks.
1: Exactly. Yeah. All that kind of stuff. So this piece of property, and I don't want to oversell it, but this piece of property is really fairly spectacular. And so we want to make sure that it stays spectacular. If you were to hike, and I did this, although my heart rate went way up, but if you were to hike from the bottom of the property up to the top of the ridge, and when you get there, there's a view, you can see from there the rocket launching pads from Vandenberg.
0: Wow.
1: You can see all the streets, north-south streets in Santa Maria are aligned directly toward that point. It's very peculiar. We must be due north of Santa Maria.
0: Wow.
1: You can see Guadalupe. You can see Point Sol. You can see the entire Bay of San Luis. So Oceano, Pismo, Shell Beach, Avila, Point Bouchon. And if you look further to the north, you can see the Bowl of San Luis Obispo and four of the seven sister peaks in the city. And supposedly, on a perfectly clear day, you can see the three
0: stacks
1: in Morro Bay. Yes,
0: while they're still up.
1: Yeah. So it's an incredible view.
0: Wow.
1: I've had a chance to take some of our staff, our high school students who work in landscape part of the yard and stuff, part of the property. We have about 140 acres right now, and so when they, for the first time ever, crested that hill and saw the view, they were just astonished. It's like, for them, for their perspective, it was like looking at a satellite map live in front of you.
0: All right, here we go. VIP fundraising hike. You want to go on a hike? You make a donation to the Adobe if you want to be part of that first group.
1: That sounds great. We'd love to do something like that.
0: I would gladly donate
1: to
0: take that hike.
1: All right. Watch for details on that because we'll probably pick that up. We will not, we'll have to probably wait until March, depending on how bad the winter is, because it sounds like it might
0: be rough. Bad.
1: Yeah.
0: It's going to be rough.
1: So we got to get through the winter season and regrade some of the trails/roads that are there.
0: But I will pay to be on that hike.
1: Okay.
0: We'll have to get in shape.
1: That'll be the challenge, right?
0: How far is this property from the Adobe itself, Jim?
1: It takes between 20 and 30 minutes drive. It's not far. It's not far, but you can't get there directly. You'd have to go around the hills.
0: Yeah.
1: And to go around the hills, there's basically one way to do it. You have to go to the backside of the hills and then on a dirt road, a county-owned road, but it's a dirt road in parts. It starts off paved and then goes to gravel and dirt. And that road's precarious also. So we're trying to figure out transportation and whether we provide transportation from some site that we have, whether it be the church or the Adobe.
0: This is not, have you ever been out to the lighthouse?
1: Yes.
0: Okay, same kind of thing. You go, you park in Wild Cherry Canyon, and you get on their shuttle, and you go on this precarious road, and you get to the lighthouse.
1: Correct.
0: So it could be the same kind of principle. It's only 2 days a week. And you're escorted the whole way, but you get these spectacular views.
1: Yeah. And the issue is, again, this will not be a, oh, I'm going to go every week. It'll be a very limited experience for people because, one, we think there'll be demand. Two,

0: time I want, I should be able to go there.
1: No, no.
0: And, you know, it's private property.
1: It's private property. It's not public property.
0: Yeah, it's not a state park or a county park. And then the opposite side was, we don't want anyone there ever.
1: You may come to regret this.
0: Uh-huh. Oh, there's days already, believe me. So, but really, it's for the betterment of the entire county and really the region. We think this is another tremendous resource that, the Dan Adobe can share with the public. We just need to do it in a way that makes sure it's preserved for eternity.
1: Yeah. All right. I got about 90 seconds. What else do you want to cover?
0: Well, I always want to thank you for having us. We appreciate your support.
1: You're welcome anytime.
0: Yeah. And I would encourage all of your listeners, please come down to the Dan Adobe. We're open, like I said, 7 days a week. We'd love to give you tours. We could talk more about getting involved, becoming a volunteer, experiencing some of the things we offer there.
1: How about your speaker series? Is that still going?
0: We do. The next one is in October. It's the third Sunday in October, and I don't recall what it is, but it'll be some fascinating topic.
1: It's going to be great.
0: Yep.
1: It's going to be perfect.
0: They generally are. We've talked about the early missions in Baja this year. We've talked about all sorts of things, the Carrillo family.
1: And I can become a friend of the Adobe?
0: You can. For an individual can become a member of the Dan Adobe, which, by the way, may also help you get access to the trail faster.
1: All right, I'm joining.
0: Yeah.
1: You got me.
0: An individual is only $40. A family is $75. And then we have memberships at $100, $250, $500, $1,000, etc. And each of those has additional benefits. And it all is tax deductible and helps support the Dan Adobe and its programming.
1: And last time for the website, sir?
0: Our website, which gets you membership, volunteer opportunities, all those things, Dana Adobe, DanaAdobe.org, DanaAdobe.org.
1: Jim Corden, always good to see you. Keep up the good work. I meant what I said. You've made a huge difference down there with you and your volunteers. Keep it up.
0: Well, thank you for your support.
1: All right, sir. Off we go. News, traffic, weather. Let's check out the library. 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
3: From ABC News, I'm Dave Packer. The Kennedy Center Board of Trustees voting to shut the Performing Arts Center down. Vote coming directly after a federal judge blocked the center's board from putting the president's name on the building.
4: President Trump said the Justice Department will appeal the judge's ruling today, blocking his name from being added to the Kennedy Center. The president writing on social media that if the case does not go his way, including if it makes its way up to the Supreme Court, then the reconstruction and renovation of the Kennedy Center will not take place. Democratic Congresswoman Joyce Beatty, who's filed a lawsuit challenging the planned closure and renaming, today accused President Trump of, quote, holding the Kennedy Center hostage unless he can put his name on this sacred memorial. Karen Travers, ABC News, the White House.
3: Singer Ed Sheeran speaking out on the move to drop Macklemore from his tour. Macklemore was yanked from the tour days after making pro-Palestinian remarks at a show in New Jersey. Four of Sheeran's supporting acts abruptly quit in solidarity with Macklemore.
5: Phineas, Billie Eilish's brother and musical collaborator, was supposed to tour with Sheeran in South America soon, but says he stands with Palestine and its people and is dropping out.
3: ABC's Wayne Cabot, Sheeran posting that he tried to build a bridge, but several venues threatened to cancel shows if Macklemore remained on the lineup. In Western Yemen, the conflict widening. Iran-backed Houthi forces claiming new territory, threatening critical shipping lanes in the Red Sea. Fuel prices skyrocketing here at home.
6: Gas is now averaging $4.29 a gallon, and diesel $6.19. If you're keeping track, that's up 32 cents in just the last week. Many families turned to big box stores for savings, but now Costco is rationing its Kirkland Signature motor oil.
3: Artificial intelligence is creating an unlikely political alliance. Bernie Sanders and Steve Bannon joining forces today to demand more human control over AI. But President Trump calling warnings that AI could destroy humanity, quote, a hoax. You're listening to ABC News.
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1: Senator Mitch McConnell returned to Capitol Hill Monday following several weeks of recovery after the 84-year-old fell from his home back in June. Now, long-serving Kentucky Republicans' absence and lack of information caused speculation about his ability to continue to do the job. In Kentucky, Lexington, Franklin Roush slammed McConnell and his staff for not being more transparent.
2: I do think it was irresponsible of his office the way that they handled things, and maybe irresponsible of him.
1: McConnell is not running for re-election. As prediction markets grow in popularity, one state is warning election officials not to make election-related wagers.
3: The guidance from the Georgia Secretary of State's office reminds all election workers that they are not allowed to place bets on anything connected to elections, including the outcome of a race. Secretary of State Brad Raffensperger believes the concept is simple.
4: Just like sports figures aren't supposed to be betting on their games, we don't believe that election officials should be making predictions about any election contest.
3: Raffensperger says he doesn't want anything to potentially impact the trust and confidence that voters have in the state's elections. Jonathan O'Brien, ABC News, Atlanta.
1: To demand more control over AI, but President Trump calling warnings that AI could destroy humanity a hoax. The nation's five biggest sports leagues joined with their respective players' unions in a letter to gaming regulators in 35 states and the District of Columbia asking for a crackdown on betting-related harassment of athletes. Dave Packer, ABC News.
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9: KVEC News Time, it is 4:06. It's Pepper Daniels in for Kurt Olson this afternoon, checking traffic and weather together. Traffic is just fine. Typical, little bit of afternoon slowing here and there, but nothing major to report. Weather-wise, we're enjoying a nice day today, mostly cloudy tonight, especially along the coast. It'll be cloudy inland in some parts and low 50s tonight. Upper 60s at the coast tomorrow, 70 to 75 and slow and further inland. And currently right now, looking at 71 in Los Osos, up by Cal Poly, 77. And down in Grover Beach, it is right about 70. That's traffic and weather together on News Talk 920 and FM 96.5 KVEC. 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
10: Isn't it true, Pepper, that Kurt went to Avila early to get in line for mac and cheese?
9: That's right.
10: Isn't that true?
9: We're trying to work that any way we can.
10: The line's going
9: to
10: be so long.
9: That's right.
10: To get in.
9: He's already waiting in line for Saturday.
10: Saturday, Mac and Cheese 13th Annual.
9: That's right. He went and he bought his tickets at themacandcheesefest.com, which is presented by Malahi Ford. And then he's standing in line. That's right.
10: Because he wants to hear Brass Mash.
9: That's right.
10: And sample all the mac and cheeses.
9: Exactly. He'll have a placeholder tomorrow and the rest of this week, and he'll be in the office. But yeah, he's marking off his territory.
10: All right. Fair enough.

0: We've got the big 1-2 punch coming up for you. I remind you, Friday, guess the first day of rain. John Lindsay is going to be here. If you win the contest, you could win a $100 gift card to Luna Red. Then Saturday, 13th annual mac and cheese in Avila Beach. Where, oh, where are you going to find the time to go to the library? Well, you better. Let's talk about the library. Let's check it out. You get that joke a lot, Chris Barnacle?
1: Always.
0: Check out the library.
1: Check out the library.
0: That's right. And Erica Thatcher, you ever heard that joke before?
2: Many times.
0: All right. Marketing and communication from the library. How are you, folks? Thanks for coming in.
2: Thanks,
0: always
2: Dave.
0: Enjoy the conversation.
1: Yeah, thanks for having us. Always great to see you.
0: Always good to see you. How many years for you?
1: Since 2013, so 13 years.
0: Right. How much longer?
1: At least that many.
0: Okay. Really?
1: Yeah. I love the library.
0: It's funny. If once a week, somebody says, when am I going to retire? And I go, I got nowhere to go.
1: Yeah. I mean, you love what you do.
0: What's the best part of your job? Why do you love it so much?
1: Community engagement. It's fantastic. The library is one of the most unique departments, and being able to engage with different departments and different community organizations.
0: What does that mean, engaging?
1: So it's really just about creating impact in the community and connecting with different agencies to help them connect with the people they want to try to serve. And you can come to the library and you can learn about different things. You can read about other people's stories, and you can interact with our amazing staff. And you were talking off air about how much you enjoy buying books. You can come to our libraries and you can support friends of the library by buying books there.
0: Yeah. Erica, why do you like working for the library?
2: Well, I have a youth services librarian background. So seeing families in our libraries is something that really warms my heart. I think that families are the heart of our libraries.
0: And you're seeing the families a lot?
2: Yes.
0: Well, sorry, kids programs. You do a lot for children.
2: Well, Storytime is our brand. So many families, thousands of families come to our story times every year. We're getting kids ready for kindergarten. They're having a good time.
0: All right. List of topics. Let's start with discounts with local businesses throughout September.
2: Yeah. National Library Card Sign-Up Month is all month of September, and all the smart people out there who have library cards can visit North County businesses this month to get some discounts.
1: I just want to make sure that there's no qualifier there in the smart people. I have a library card, but do I still get a discount?
0: I'm going to put Pepper on the spot. Pepper,
3: on the spot.
0: Do you have a library card?
3: I do not.
0: Yeah. Well, don't feel bad.
2: It's not too late.
3: Sorry, I do not.
0: I got one, but it last time I was here, I showed it to you and it said it's no good anymore.
2: What?
0: Yeah, it's that old one.
2: Those are still good.
1: Still good.
0: It's that green and white one.
1: Yeah. Money in your wallet's good,
2: it's
1: too.
2: Vintage.
1: So
2: yeah.
1: That works as well.
3: That's green and white. That's green and white.
0: So Pepper doesn't have one, and I have one I haven't been to the San Luis Library, and I've lived here 5 years now, back in San Luis. I moved here in June of 2021, and I feel terrible because I love libraries.
1: Oh, you shouldn't feel terrible.
0: But I haven't come to your library.
1: We have 14 different branches. We've got digital content.
0: When I lived in Napomo, I was always at the Napomo Library.
1: Love it. They would love to see you again.
0: Great. Well, I'm not going to drive all the way.
1: Sure.
0: When's the last time you checked gas?
1: Go to the beach. Well, there's that, you know.
0: Really?
1: We can't help you in terms of gas prices at the library. There's a lot of things that we can do, though.
0: We're already off the rails. So come back to discounts at local businesses.
1: Yes.
2: Yeah, so more than 30 businesses in Atascadero, Cambria, San Miguel are offering perks. So just flash your library card and they've got a freebie or a discount for
0: what
2: you.
0: What kind of perks might I get?
2: Oh, gosh. That's up to the business. I don't know exactly. I think I saw something about a winery offering some kind of discount with a wine tasting.
0: Is this on your website?
2: Yes. So slowlibrary.org under our events tab, you'll see National Library Card Sign Up Month.
0: Mm. Big question, and one of the reasons I invited you, I've heard from several people, they want the update, Chris, on the Rio Grande Library.
1: Rio Grande Library is moving forward. We hope that we would have that branch reopened by summer reading of 2027, so this coming summer reading program. As a reminder to your listenership, we have focused on some safety issues that needed to be addressed, and then there's a lot of operational amenities that will be added to that branch. So when you come in, you're going to see first thing, stacks and stacks of books

0: rather than a post and a wall that you run into, as an example. There's going to be new veterans dedicated office there. So as another example of partnerships that the library really is proud of, and that's with our veteran services. And so that was a very, very busy location in South County. And so we have been able to expand their services and footprint by having a dedicated office there at the AG Library.
1: Is there going to be more in the library once it opens? More opportunities?
0: Yes. So we'll have
1: What's your vision?
0: Yes. We'll have programming spaces. There's meeting rooms. More space outdoors that you can read, sit, read a newspaper, get on your laptop. Greater programming space, as Erica stated, you know, our bread and butter is our families, and so story time is something that's super important to residents here in this county. And so they're going to have a sweet, sweet space in which to have story times and, you know, build memories, like you were talking about earlier today, that you grew up in Chicago and loved going to the library, and so we're trying to build those memories for local kids.
1: When you do something like this, though, Chris, does it give you the opportunity to rethink what a library is?
0: I say absolutely. I mean, the technologies change, and then the needs of the community, and so I would say 10 years ago, there wasn't as much demand for meeting rooms and places that people could come in and congregate, and so we've been responsive to the community as opportunities arise.
1: Yeah, thoughts on that, Erica? The idea of a new library?
2: Yeah, I've seen the architect renderings of the children's area, and they look beautiful. And if anybody else would like to see them, you can go to slowlibrary.org and look for a little message about the Aurora Grande Library at the top of the page. Click through and you can see photos and learn a little bit more.
1: But is the concept of the library different now than when you started your career?
2: Oh, well, I don't know. I think the goal has always been the same: literacy, learning, getting, you know, becoming a real centerpiece of a community.
1: Chris?
0: Yeah, I concur. I mean, certainly there are elements of the library that have changed. You know, 20 years ago, computers were different than they are today, as an example. But to Erica's point, the foundational principle of libraries is having a free space in which the public can come in and participate in lifelong learning.
1: All right, short break. We will come back with Chris Barnicle and Erica Thatcher checking in from the library. Give us an update on all the exciting things happening. We'll welcome your questions here in a little bit. I'm Dave Congleton. This is KVEC. Dave Congleton here for News Talk 920 KVEC. 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
1: Let me interrupt Pepper Daniels again. Pepper, I'm sorry. This is, you see that thing up in the ceiling? I just know the ceiling's kind of coming down there.
2: Is that? Oh, yeah. Okay. Now would be a good time to point that out while we're live on the air. Yeah. Thank you for that.
1: Okay. Well, just in case we go off the air all of a sudden. Welcome back, everybody. Dave Congleton with you and our friends from the library. We have Chris Barnacle with us and Erica Thatcher joining us. We're just talking about everything happening at the library. I was recalling with you when you first came in my own memories. I grew up in suburban Chicago, Des Plaines, and I still remember the Des Plaines Public Library open five nights a week on Graceland Avenue. Graceland and Thacker. Wow. What are the odds?
3: I don't know.
1: And I lived in the library. That was my home away from home. Some people know my story. My father was kind of complicated. And so I spent my time in the library. Just didn't have to be home. And I read voraciously.
4: It's a great place to spend your time.
1: It was my friend. But now here I am, and I'm not coming to the library anymore.
4: We're going to bring you back.
1: All right. What do you have behind? What can you entice me to come in for other than books? Because I was explaining to you during the break that I believe in buying books because I believe in supporting authors.
4: And you, too, are an author, I understand, who will be releasing a book this winter. And so we would love to have you coming out. And
1: it would be my honor, but I still need to support you.
4: You can support and read, and just having us here on the show is great, and you're connecting us with audience members who hopefully do use the library, and if they don't, then we'd welcome them back in the library as well.
1: Do you have any idea what percentage of Americans use the library?
4: Oh, that's a great question. I don't know that. I don't know. Erica, do you have any idea?
3: I don't, but
1: would you think it'd be more than half?
3: I think it's around I think it's around 50%.
1: Yeah.
3: But I've seen some stories and surveys and research about how folks do wish they could use the library more and could read more. So there might be an opportunity there.
1: I do think once I retire, you would see me there more because that would be a logical place to come. I'd hop the bus, I'd ride downtown, go in the library, just spend a couple hours perusing around.
4: Love it. Why put off tomorrow?
1: Well, you can do today. I got stuff here. Yeah. I got stuff here. But now here we go. I knew this was going to happen. On the Frederick Law text line, Charles is checking in.
4: Hi, Charles.
1: He's always complaining about something.
4: Good.
1: Today he's complaining, between no parking and being a homeless day center, I don't go to the slow library.
4: Huh.
1: I'll go to Arroyo Grande or Tascadero instead.
4: Well, number one, I didn't realize we were a homeless day center.
1: But there's that, stereotype.
4: Oh, yeah, there's a lot of stereotypes. It doesn't mean that they're true.
1: Yeah, no. That's why it's a stereotype.
4: We can correct the record on that piece in particular. Yeah. And then as far as parking is concerned,
3: we have
4: new parking lots.
1: We have some
3: free 10-minute, 30-minute parking right out in front of the library.
4: We do. There's the Transit Authority who operates a bus there.
1: Yeah.
4: And we have 14 total branches. So.
1: There's an element, and then I get down on the show all the time. There's an element of people, the old timers, they won't come downtown for anything.
4: Sure.
1: So whether you're here talking about a restaurant or you got the Palm or the library, they're going to text it and say, I don't come downtown anymore.
4: I think they're missing out on life. There's so much to be offered in downtown, as you note. Great restaurants, great shopping, fantastic library. There's so much to do downtown. I mean, just walking around downtown, it's just a nice place to be.
1: And as you mentioned, people can go to other libraries.
4: Absolutely.
1: As well. All right, once the Arroyo Grande is up and running, what's next in terms of construction, renovation?
4: Los Osos. We are ready to renovate Los Osos. We've been ready for years, and we landed about a $1.8 million grant with the state for health and safety that predicated that we put Arroyo Grande first. But Los Osos is happening. It's a great community. We've got a great little library. There's so much opportunity for growth there, and we are ready to be responsive to the community to make it happen.
1: Well, here we go on the Frederick Law text line.

0: Phil to the rescue. Hey, Phil.
1: Hi, Phil.
0: He says about 46 to 54% of American adults visit or use a public library in person or online over the course of the year. This is according to data from the Pew Research Center.
1: Love it. Thank you for supporting us.
0: Does that surprise you?
1: No.
0: All right. So what will the new Los Osos look like?
1: What will it look like? Well, I think that's a little bit TBD.
0: And how much of it is you and how much of it is a consultant? How does that work, Chris?
1: Well, a lot of it is dependent upon whatever legalities we have to consider now. I mean, first we'll be working with planning and building and public works on that. And then we'll get community input on the kind of amenities that they want to see. And then, of course, you want to build to what the community growth looks like for 20 years or so. And then you have to look at that and weigh it with the amount of money that you have in order to make it happen.
0: You get input from the community?
1: Absolutely, we have.
0: What do they want?
1: They want to see a bigger library. They want meeting room spaces. They want to see a larger youth services department. That is, again, another example of a branch that is extremely popular with families. And people love that library as it is, and they love how quaint it is, but they can also appreciate that the expansion of it will just make it that much better.
0: It's barely bigger than this booth.
1: It's not much bigger.
2: You should have seen the very first Los Osos library. That was my first library.
0: What was that like?
2: It was a little pink house right next to Sunnyside Elementary.
0: Well, so that's
2: where
0: funny.
2: I hung out after school.
0: It's funny you bring that up, Erica, because now with the voter approval of renovation of Sunnyside into something, might that be something that the library can be involved with?
1: So we're always open to consideration. It's really, I think, a determination of what the community wants and what can...
0: Has anybody reached out to you about that?
1: They have, yes.
0: Okay.
1: Yes. And
0: making
1: again,
0: some news here. Making some news.
1: We're open to wherever it is. At the last community meetings that we held, the overwhelming feedback that we received from the community was that they wanted to keep the library exactly where it is.
0: Oh.
1: So, that said... as we move forward in the next year or two for making plans to actually put shovels in the ground again, I think there is an opportunity for that community to come out again and say whether they feel like the existing location is the proper place, or now perhaps there's another opportunity given the news.
0: Yeah, all right. We're in conversation with Chris Barnicle and Erica Thatcher. Give us an update about what's happening with the libraries. We're going to welcome your phone calls and read your text messages after news at the bottom of the hour. County, of course, went through some big budget cuts lately. Were you affected?
1: We were. We lost all of our general fund, which was fairly nominal, frankly. We're very fortunate as a department that we are funded by yours and my and Erica's property tax. And so everyone has a certain percentage of their property tax that goes towards public libraries. And so we don't have to fight with other departments as far as funding is concerned.
0: On the Fred Blood text line, a listener just writes, our little town, meaning Los Osos, cannot wait for the renovation.
1: We're there with you.
0: Realistic time frame on that?
1: I'd say realistically it's 2 years out, because if we're looking at summer reading of 2027 for reopening the AG, by the time we connect with Public Works, Planning and Building, the community, land a contractor with RFP process, the request for proposals, then, you know, it's realistically a couple years out. But it is next in line.
0: All right.
1: And ready to go.
0: Erica, since you're marketing and communications, why don't we remind folks a little bit about social media and the library, all the online opportunities?
2: Yeah, we're on Instagram, Facebook, YouTube. We're at Slo County Libraries. We've always got some shenanigans happening there. Looking for fun ways to just let everybody know about what we're doing. But
0: I can also go online. I can find a book anywhere in the system.
2: Yeah, that's something, if you don't want to hang out at the library, you can start online at slolibrary.org and reserve some books.
0: How's that
2: swing
0: work?
2: By and pick them up.
0: How's that work?
2: Well, you can go to our website, search for books or a subject or an author, click and reserve and
0: DVD?
2: Pick up at your favorite library.
0: Can I reserve DVDs?
2: Yes, we've got DVDs to reserve. We have things to reserve. You could reserve a ukulele or an induction cooktop.
0: Stop. Are you going to do what?
2: Yes, we have a library of

0: things. So if you want to try out a board game before buying it, if you want to try out a keyboard before buying it, you can do that at the library and reserve it online and pick it up at your favorite library. It's magic.
1: Wow. Wow. Comment on this. The Library of Things.
2: Library of Things. It's as Erica states, it's just an opportunity for people to maybe engage in an analog night. If you're tired of looking at your phone and you don't want to look at TV and you want your family to get together and play a board game, excellent way to do that. We just visited Ventura Public Library a couple weeks ago, and it was interesting going through their downtown, and their little shop there has started, and it's just a 100% gaming room. And the owner of it has decided that it would be awesome to have community members come into his location and play board games. And he's been very successful with that. And so this is an opportunity for you in your own household to have, I don't know, what do we have, like 80 or so games that are available right now?
0: I think it's surpassed 100 now. So yep. And most of them are checked out. So go online and reserve one.
2: And gaming is very different than it was back in the day. Like, Monopoly's fantastic, but the gaming that you can play now is really phenomenal.
0: Yeah.
1: All right, let's go to news and traffic and weather. We'll come back with Chris Barnicle and Erica Thatcher updating us on everything happening at the library. And we'll invite any more questions that you might have. We're live, we're local, we're hometown.

0: from ABC News Tech Trends. President Trump, not a fan of the idea of an AI slowdown as is being proposed by Anthropic, OpenAI, Microsoft, and others. The president writing on social media that the only control or guardrails that AI needs is a strong and smart, high IQ president. AI leaders have been raising alarms for the past week over concerns the technology could take over the internet, according to Anthropic CEO Dario Amodei. The long-awaited Siri AI is finally rolling out with Apple's iOS 27 update today. It launches alongside similar software updates for the Mac, the Apple Watch, and the iPad. And as part of a $7.85 billion settlement in an antitrust case over alleged anti-competitive behavior in the market for digital video games, Sony now says it'll pay out eligible gamers through their PlayStation Network accounts. The company hasn't admitted wrongdoing. With Tech Trends, I'm Mike Dubusky, ABC News.
1: ABC News, I'm Dave Packer. The Kennedy Center Board of Trustees voting to shut the Performing Arts Center down.
2: The vote to immediately shutter the iconic building came about an hour after a federal judge blocked the Kennedy Center board from adding a tribute to President Donald Trump on the Performing Arts Center. The Kennedy Center board, filled with Trump's hand-picked appointees, tried to include a tribute to Trump on the building facade after the same judge in May blocked renaming the center after the president.
1: ABC's Peter Haralambos. After Macklemore was yanked from Ed Sheeran's tour after making pro-Palestinian remarks at a show in New Jersey, four of Sheeran's supporting acts abruptly quit in solidarity with Macklemore. In western Yemen, the conflict widening, Iran-backed Houthi forces claiming new territory, threatening critical shipping lanes in the Red Sea. The House this evening voted 232 to 147 to kill a Democratic-led effort by retiring Congressman Al Green of Texas to impeach President Trump over U.S. Immigration and Customs Enforcement killings. This is ABC News.
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2: I can?
1: You can.
2: Okay.
1: You can. Well, you might not be eligible. Looking at traffic up and down the Central Coast, nothing but the regular typical slowdown at this time. No other incidents making that any worse than usual, so good news there. Traffic weather-wise, we're looking for clouds back in at the coast, especially low 50s tonight. Upper 60s in the coastal areas tomorrow, 70 to 75 across slow and into the inland areas. And yes, as we're reminding you, the forecast for Avila Beach at the Mac and Cheese Festival on Saturday will be 73 degrees, and you can't beat that. That's traffic and weather together here on News Talk 920 and FM 96.5 KVEC.
2: I didn't step on your line.
1: You didn't? No.
2: Okay.
1: You didn't. I'm
2: all right.
1: Over here looking at the library website right now. Scrolling along.
2: Well, here, let me stop the music here. If you don't mind,
1: yeah.
2: You, like in the last two or three years, you have read all of Hemingway.
1: Oh, yeah.
2: Who was the other author?
1: Hemingway, Fitzgerald, yeah. Jack Kerouac, all of those.
2: Oh, sorry.
1: All of those guys.
2: Sorry. Hold on. See,
1: still stepping on me here.
2: Sorry. I'm sorry.
3: Did you come into the library when we hosted Jack Kerouac's On the Road scroll?
1: No.
3: Shame on you, sir.
1: When did that happen?
3: I'm not going to even talk about it now.
1: Oh, no. Well, that would have been something to see.
2: But it was. Here's a guy.
3: Yeah.
2: He read all of Hemingway, book by book.
3: Love it.
1: Yeah. Well, it was... Okay, in full disclosure, I'm a pandemic reader.
3: Okay.
1: Meaning I didn't really start reading until the pandemic.
3: No shame.
1: Because I just skated by in school as much as I could.
3: Yeah, that's okay.
1: I was a radio guy. So I just got by. C's but get degrees, right? Sorry, Professor Congleton. And so of course for the first couple of years during the pandemic, I was just doing it online because that's where I was finding everything. So, but as I'm sitting here thinking, what I want to get into next is reading in French.
3: Okay.
1: Because I'm studying French.
2: Oh, excuse
1: all
2: me.
1: All the time. I'm going to drop it on you, Dave. You asked for my input.
4: Excuse me.
1: But no, I'm starting to think, I'm actually literally getting close to the end of Duolingo.
3: Oh, yeah.
1: And I'm like, well, what am I going to do now? You know,
3: so
1: I've done all the ding, ding, dings, you know.
2: So you're the perfect candidate for the library.
1: So I'm looking for French language.
3: Go to
1: easy to read kind
3: link,
1: of stuff.
3: Which is on our website, LINGQ.
1: Oh, yeah.
5: Oh, it's a language learning
1: tool.
5: Yeah.
3: And it has a possibility of damaging some pride for those who have used some of these other platforms, because most often people are like, oh, yeah, like I can do some rote memorization. I know what these words mean, and I can tell you what it is. But then you go into a language learning program, and it really, really.
2: I took my partner to France. She did all the talking.
3: Yeah, that's great. I got
1: she
3: to eat.
1: Studied, she just studied it.
3: It's fantastic.
2: Yeah. Wow.
1: So anyway, that's what I'm doing over here. I'm looking.
3: I love it.
1: I want to read.
3: There's a lot of good stuff out there.
1: I want to read like the fifth grade version of Jules Verne.
3: Okay.
1: You know, for fifth grade in France.
3: Maybe start with Flight of the Conchords.
1: Yeah.
3: They have their
2: All right.
1: Something like that.
2: All right.
1: Back to the show.
2: All right, stick around. During the 5 o'clock hour, Michelle Doster is going to try to unpack the mess that is unfolding in the Middle East. We'll leave it at that. On a more positive note, we're back with our friends from the library, Chris Barnicle and Erica Thatcher. Erica, let's remind folks about the discounts for local businesses throughout September.
5: Yeah, with your library card, you can get discounts at more than 30 North County businesses, Tascadero, Cambria,

0: Sam Miguel, and you can find out more at our website, slowlibrary.org, under our events tab, National Library Card Sign Up Month.
1: You don't really think On the Road is a book, do you?
2: Do I think it's a book?
1: Yeah. Don't you? Truman Capote.
2: I mean,
1: that's not a book, that's typing.
2: Okay.
1: Ever heard that
2: quote?
1: Like,
2: I feel like this is loaded.
1: I mean, I saw the scroll. I saw it at the Gene Autry Museum.
2: Oh yeah.
1: And I was like, okay.
2: I mean, for some people, they feel like just being in the presence of something like that, it's like
1: absolutely
2: a moving
1: yes
2: thing for them. And,
1: yes.
2: And I think a lot of people were just kind of blown away by this fact that this thing was written on just this long piece of paper that was taped together.
1: And you read the whole thing?
2: The scroll wasn't unwound fully, okay, so I wasn't able to read it there. But in the book format, yes.
1: Okay. Eric, have you read it?
0: No.
1: Okay. See, I don't feel bad.
3: You're a Jack Kerouac hater. You were never hip, Dave.
1: No, you were never hip. He was here in San Luis Obispo.
3: Yep. You were never hip. I know. He slept out on the train track.
1: I'm a Richard Brodigan guy. Oh, Brodigan is my guy.
3: All right.
1: We Brodigan fans? No.
3: Yeah.
0: Another author, poet.
1: Oh Lord, Erica.
0: I'm sorry.
2: I don't idolize anyone. Like if it's a good piece of writing, then I'm fantastic with it. But like I'm not like, oh my gosh, there's so much good stuff out there. I just lost my audience. Oh my goodness.
1: Here is Richard Brodigan's short story, "The Scarletti Tilt." It is difficult to live in a studio apartment in San Jose, next to a man learning to play the violin. That's what she told the police when she handed them the empty revolver. Ta-da! That's the entire story. The guy changed my life.
2: I mean, that's great. I love it. Again, it doesn't make me have more affinity towards him necessarily.
1: But then he blew his brains out.
2: Yeah, that's a problem.
1: Yeah, no. Complicated guy. Well, you're not going to like this question, but
2: bring it.
1: On the Frederick Law text line, Dan checks in.
2: Hi, Dan.
1: Hey, Dan. I'm wondering if your guests have any thoughts or comment about the Templeton Library not getting any of the $300,000 in operational funding from the county recently.
2: I think that's a falsehood. I think when you look at the data supporting who resides within Templeton and their usage of library services, it showcases very clearly that property taxes that are received from Templeton go towards library services that people who reside within Templeton use, be it print materials or digital content or whatever it may be. As far as an argument is concerned about convenience of access, you can look at a county of this size and 14 different branches, and it's not a unique experience for any of our branches, frankly. If you live in Edna Valley, are you walking to the Slow branch?
1: No.
2: Is this any different than the argument that's being proposed in Templeton? I love the fact that that community decided to build their own branch and that they're trying to be responsive to a certain niche within that community. Is it duplicative? You could say yes. Is there an argument that they don't receive services for their tax money? No, there is no argument. They absolutely receive it, just like every other resident within this county.
1: So is it not, it's not unlike Paso Robles. Paso Robles is also independent.
2: Paso is independent. That city decided that they wanted to have their own library system, yeah, and they have their own dedicated taxes towards Paso's library.
1: Yeah.
2: The Templeton residents pay into the county system.
1: Okay.
2: Yep.
1: All right. 805-543-8830, 800-549-5832. If you have a question for Chris or Erica about the library, anything that you want to know. Winter programs right around the corner?
0: Right. Our winter reading challenge starts in December. And usually it's a fun bingo game for all ages. There's usually grand prizes involved, and we'll have more on our website probably in just a couple of weeks.
1: What's that website, please?
0: Slowlibrary.org.
1: All right. You don't like Brodigan. Give me something that you're reading. Give me a book. Give me a book.
0: So I am reading The Intrigue by Silvia Moreno Garcia. And she is, she writes a lot of like historical fiction, but there's usually some mystery, intrigue, and sometimes some horror involved. But she's

0: She's a really great writer. I've read a few of her books.
1: What are you reading, Chris?
2: I'm listening to Lonesome Dove, and it is phenomenal. I understand exactly why people have said this is just an absolutely phenomenal.
1: Well, it's Larry McMurtry, right?
2: It is.
1: Okay.
2: It's phenomenal.
1: Why?
2: I don't know. There's just so much richness in the text and the way he describes it, and it's just a story of an absolute different time of the West, and I just find the narrator just intriguing, and everything about it is just entertaining. It's so good to me.
1: Let's take a call. 805-543-8830, 800-549-5832. And we have Nancy calling in. Hey, Nancy.
3: Hi there. How are you?
1: We're good, Nancy. How are you? What's up?
3: I'm good. I just wanted to kind of rebut a little bit just listening to the show tonight and heard Chris talking about the statistics. And we've submitted things. I'm the vice president of the Templeton Library, and we've submitted information that shows that those statistics are not accurate. They don't really reflect, you know, what's happening in the checkouts. That was one portion. The other one is you brought up about, you know, Edna Valley, for example, not being close to a library. And I think that's kind of misleading. If people choose to live out of the county away from town services, that's their choice. In Templeton, the whole town can't get to the library unless you have a car. So, you know, that's kind of not a good comparison for us.
1: Nancy, hold on just a second. Let's have Chris respond.
2: Well, I'm not going to litigate this on the air. I've said my piece, and we've stated exactly the facts of the matter. Templeton and Nancy and whomever can dispute our data all they want. It's raw data. That's all there is to it. And suggestions of things like renewals are absolutely real. There is a absolute convenient place to drop off county materials in the Templeton Library. Again, we're not in competition with Templeton Library. We think Templeton Library is fantastic, and we will continue to serve those in Templeton as we've done in the past, and we'll continue to do so in the future.
1: What else, Nancy?
3: Well, just that those statistics really are real. I mean, whatever, you know, you say they are, we have it broken down to how many times there are checkouts, what the renewal rate is on the Templeton books, because it's not convenient to take them back. They're 118% renewal rate for Templeton residents using county libraries because it's inconvenient. Our return rate of renewals of our library is 10%. Yeah. So the facts kind of speak for themselves.
2: And yet they have a convenient place to drop off all those materials to where they wouldn't need the renewals if they didn't actually need to renew.
1: Nancy, appreciate the call. Short break. We'll come back for a final sec with my guests. I'm Dave Congleton. This is KVEC.
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2: 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You're going to be impressed. Grab the phone. Give her a call. 805-441-7744. Yes, please. Tell her Dave says hi. After that, go ahead. Start packing. You'll be moving fast. License number 01868098.

0: All right, any other questions for our guests from the library, Chris Barnacle and Erica Thatcher? We need to hear from you now, please. Phone calls or texts are being welcomed at 805-543-8830. Before the last call, Chris was expressing his fondness for the audiobook of Lonesome Dove. Dove, my question, why are you listening and not reading?
1: I'm like Lindsey Horne. I'm busy. I'm out on the road. I found that it's frowned upon if I read and drive at the same time. So yeah, if I can listen to a book while I'm on the road, that's the way to make it happen.
0: Do you listen to most of your books now?
1: No. I mean, I'd say definitely before bed, I read print. And yeah, it could be like e-type print, or it could be a physical book, paper. I really don't care how it is that I'm listening to stories or taking in stories.
0: Who does the reading on Lonesome Dove?
1: Oh, God. Anybody I can't remember famous? His name. I just, yeah, this okay. is a thing. I'm like, you know, D for diploma. I don't do the... Right. Rote memorization.
0: Are you an audiophile?
2: Sometimes. I kind of use them as a reward when I'm doing meaningless tasks. And it's really nice to listen to something so you're not focusing too much on the meaningless tasks.
0: Yeah. All right. And the library has a whole category of audiobooks.
2: Yeah. So you can download ebooks and e-audiobooks from Libby. That's the service we offer. You can get the app on your preferred device and browse and download. So easy.
0: Audiobooks increasing in popularity?
2: Yes.
1: Absolutely. I mean, people want to download our content. They want to stream movies on Canopy. They want to come into the branch and get print materials. This community are voracious library users. And so I would say that we would continue providing access to e-content, to audio content, to all formats, movies, what have you.
0: Let's take another call. Oh, we are joined in conversation now by the one, the only, Dr. John Ashbaugh. John, good afternoon.
3: Hey, hi, Dave.
0: Hey, John.
3: Hello, Greg and Erica.
2: I just had
3: a quick question that might take a while to answer, but I'd like you to maybe comment about the history of the library. You know, it was even... I can tell you one thing. It was started in my wife's old law office right across the street from the courthouse, just above Cabrillo at Blue. And that it quickly grew out of. But the next library was, of course, the one that is now the History Center. Take it from there.
0: All right, John. Thanks for the call.
1: I don't know that I'm well-equipped in that vein. I came here in 2013. Maybe Erica as a local would have a little
0: Here's
1: bit better.
0: Here's where I know where people go for plays at Slow Rep.
1: Mm-hmm. Right.
0: That used to be the library.
1: Yep.
0: Okay.
2: And then
0: because where we see the plays, my guess is that was the reference room.
2: I don't know. I don't think I visited the Slow Library.
0: I believe that. It looks like a reference room because you got the big windows and everything. Because I came in 87, and then I left for a year, and while I was gone... Your library opened.
1: That's true.
0: Okay?
1: Yep.
0: That's all I know.
1: That's about all I know as well. Will Pat-

0: Patton. That is who read.
1: Oh, the actor. Yeah. He played the bad guy in the Kevin Costner movie with the Pentagon and Gene Hackman. No Way Out.
0: I'm not going to be a good trivia person with you. We are not going to win any games.
1: No, I don't know. It just pops into my mind. On the Frederick Law text line, do Paso Robles citizens have full county library privileges? No. We don't let people from Paso Robles use the library. Of course we do, don't we?
0: Paso has direct access to our services, yes. They can come into any one of our branches and have access to our services. The exception is that we do not share digital content because of the legal requirements of signing contracts on digital requires that we state what our service population is. And because the city of Paso wants to own and operate their own library, they have their own library.
1: It sounds like a touchy subject.
0: No.
1: Okay.
0: It's just a repetitive one.
1: Meaning? What do you mean repetitive?
0: There's just been a lot lately of people concerned about library services in this county from certain aspects that just don't seem to have the complete story.
1: Okay. What's the biggest allegation out there, rumor that you want to knock down?
0: Oh, I don't. Okay. Yeah. Right. I think it's the library services speak for themselves.
1: You're so very diplomatic.
0: People can come into the library and they get full access to the library services that you normally see in any large, great library system.
1: A couple of questions as we wrap things up. Well, what about artificial intelligence? Is that a factor in what you do?
0: It really isn't. I mean, people talk about it, but I think it's still TBD. In our industry, there isn't a lot of decisions being made in artificial intelligence as far as I've seen and heard. I don't know, Erica, have you had any thoughts on that?
2: Well, we have tools that people might not think are AI, but they're, coding and running reports. And our website has a recommended for you feature that is, we're not spying on you, but okay. It knows, what you've borrowed and now it has titles to recommend.
1: You want to give a shout out to Friends of the Library?
0: Absolutely. We've got 12 different friends groups throughout the county. Most of them operate little book nooks within our libraries. And so if you're like Dave and you like to not only check out books from the library, but you actually want to have your own library at home, you are more than welcome to come by any of the branches and purchase some of the awesome titles that the friends peddle.
1: But people should join Friends.
0: They should, because when they join the Friends, they are supporting their local library.
1: Coming up first week of October is Banned Books Week. I can't believe we're still talking about this. But we still have books that are being banned.
2: Yeah. People are challenging titles. And it's usually a very small amount of people who make all of the challenges.
1: But is that on the increase?
0: Here we're very fortunate that we really don't receive that many challenges, Dave. I think nationwide, you've definitely seen an increase in that. And it's unfortunate. Nobody within a library would tell you what it is that you should be reading. And that's the beauty of the library.
1: It seems to be more school libraries.
2: Right. It's different.
0: It really is.
2: Yeah.
0: Yeah. And that's unfortunate, too. Like, I think there's a value in learning from other people's stories and hearing different perspectives.
2: Yeah, you should be able to see yourself in a book.
0: Yeah.
2: For sure.
1: So, Pepper, have we convinced you to get a library card? I'm getting convinced I should go renew mine.
3: I'm doing some research. I'm finding some options here. There's also movies and DVDs and things of like French classic movies and stuff. So
1: he's got
3: French
1: language. He's a Francophile.
0: That's cool. We like it.
3: I can't be in France all the time, so I'm trying to figure out. The immersion of it is where I'm at right now.
0: I love it.
3: Combining the two things. When I started reading during the pandemic, my idea, and that's how I ended up on Kerouac, which landed me on Hemingway, was all the classics that I should have read when I was younger and I didn't. Mm-hmm. So, like, I'll do, like, a music biography, whatever, because I'm into music, but then I'll go back to a classic, and then I'll go to this, and then I'll go to that. I'm reading 1984 right now. So.
1: Oh, yeah. Everybody should be reading 1984. You probably don't have the stats. Are more people coming in to get 1984 now?
2: Yes, I would say whenever I've seen it in our catalog, most of them are checked out, or there's a holds cube.
1: I would say that Orwell's more popular than ever. Let's sneak in one last call. We've got Angie on KVEC. Hi, Angie.

0: these, or why you had that experience.
1: Would you take the magazine?
2: Okay.
0: Well, we don't take any donations. The Friends of the Library, they're their own nonprofits, and so it's really up to them as to the types of materials that they take, and usually that's just based upon whether they feel like there's a marketplace for it or not.
1: All right. Thank you very much for the call, Angie. Last question on the Frederick Law text line. Does the Canada Library allow individual Friends of the Libraries to fund programs for the libraries they support?
0: Yeah, well, the friends support us in every branch that we have in supporting programs throughout the community.
1: Erica,
0: Absolutely.
1: Last time on the website.
3: Slowlibrary.org.
1: Our thanks to Erica Thatcher and Chris Barnacle. Always a good conversation. Erica, final thought?
3: I'll just say thanks to everybody who's listening and come to the library and say hi.
1: Chris, I got about 20 seconds.
0: Hey, thank you for having us on. It's always fun. It's great talking about libraries, great talking about literacy, books, French, Francophiles, everything. All good. Thank you for having us.
1: Pepper, final thought?
4: Try being.
1: There you go.
3: I
1: swear.
3: Bien.
1: All right, folks. Thank you very much. Off we go. We got news and traffic and weather. I'd stick around. Michelle Dostere joins us next.